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2: CBS News Brief. Investigators say the person hit and killed by a plane on a runway at Denver International Airport was trespassing. CBS's Chris Van Cleve.
3: An investigation is underway to understand how and why that person scaled a fence and got onto airport grounds, as well as to try to identify who the person was.
2: An engine caught fire. The plane was evacuated on the tarmac. Medical personnel are evaluating people on board a ship where the Hendra virus killed three passengers, the World Health Organization's Maria Van Kerkhove.
4: They're also doing a detailed exposure assessment. You know, what did you do during the cruise? What kind of contact did you have with any of the suspected cases? Just to really understand what risk they may have of getting infected.
2: The federal government's releasing more records on UFOs. CBS's Meg Oliver.
5: The most recent is from this year, showing two circular lights flying against a black backdrop in an undisclosed location.
2: CBS News Brief, I'm Heather Bosch.
6: From the WSIP Weather Center, mostly clear skies tonight, lows around 45 degrees. Sunday, mostly sunny but increasing clouds. Highs will be around 80. Showers and thunderstorms likely Sunday evening. Overnight lows Sunday night around 50. And the outlook for Monday, showers early, then gradually becoming sunny with highs around 67. That's a look at the forecast right here on 98.9 WSIP.

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12: From the WSIP Weather Center, mostly clear skies tonight, lows around 45 degrees. Sunday, mostly sunny but increasing clouds. Highs will be around 80. Showers and thunderstorms likely Sunday evening. Overnight lows Sunday night around 50. And the outlook for Monday, showers early, then gradually becoming sunny with highs around 67. That's a look at the forecast right here on 98.9 WSIP.

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2: CBS News Brief. Under a U.S. peace plan, Iran must reopen the Strait of Hormuz, and CBS's Aaron Navarro says there's growing pressure for Iran to comply.
3: President Trump will be heading to Beijing early next week to meet with Chinese President Xi Jinping. China has talked to Iran in recent days, pushing them to reach a deal and reopen the strait.
2: A cruise ship where there's been a hantavirus outbreak is heading to an island where the World Health Organization's Maria Van Kerkhove is reassuring people.
4: So the risk to the general public is low. The risk to the people in the Canary Islands is low. So we do need to continue to contextualize this because of all the attention right now, people may think that the risk is growing.
2: Passengers are describing the moment a plane hit and killed a pedestrian on a runway in Denver last night.
5: All of a sudden there was a big jolt and a loud noise, and then boom, this huge orange fireball out the right side of the plane.
2: The FAA is investigating. CBS News Brief, I'm Heather Bosch.
6: From the WSIP Weather Center, mostly clear skies tonight, lows around 45 degrees. Sunday, mostly sunny but increasing clouds, highs will be around 80. Showers and thunderstorms likely Sunday evening, overnight lows Sunday night around 50. And the outlook for Monday, showers early, then gradually becoming sunny with highs around 67. That's a look at the forecast right here on 98.9 WSIP.

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0: Holmes in the week's hottest song, Days Like These. And later, we're going to find out if Luke is spending a lot of these days at the top of the chart on Country Countdown USA. Each week, I'm joined by a top country star who helps me count down the hits. Back here for the second week is Cody Johnson. How you doing?
1: I'm good, brother. How are you?
0: Good, really good. And, of course, we are just a week away from the 61st Annual ACM Awards, where you're nominated for four trophies. Of course, the show is getting back to Las Vegas this year after a few years in Texas. You excited about that?
1: Yes, I'm excited. I actually, you know, I'm a Texas guy, and I love everything about Texas and having things in Texas, but there's something about having the ACMs in Vegas. It's just a completely different feel. For me, it's like going to that National Finals rodeo.
2: Yeah,
1: I'm excited to go back to Vegas.
0: I forget how many years they were there, but they've been in Texas the last few years out in Frisco. But I got to tell you, I really do love having it in Vegas at the MGM because, first of all, the entire hotel is the industry, right?
1: Yeah.
0: And so, and I'll never forget, I'm walking along one time in a casino and I hear, "Hey, Lon." I look over and it's George Strait sitting at a blackjack table. They call out my name. It's like, and then sitting next to him is Darius Rucker. And it's like too much. I mean, it just is like the entire hotel is all your friends.
1: Yeah, I love that part of it because I feel like that we all go to Vegas for the same reasons. Yes, we're there for the ACMs, but it's a great time to kind of cut loose and enjoy what Las Vegas is.
0: Absolutely. And, of course, the ACM Awards take place next Sunday night, streamed on Amazon Prime. You got four nominations, including Entertainer of the Year. We'll talk about that as we get along. Also, a new album coming out June 26th called Banks of the Trinity and a song that's in our top five right now. Lots to do with Cody Johnson as we get along. Right now, we'll get things started at number 30. Here's Dan and Shay, Say So.

0: Dan and Shay leading off the week's top 30 Say So. Cody Johnson is my co-host this week. Mentioned earlier that you're nominated for 4 ACM Awards, including Single and Visual Media of the Year for your current top 5 hit called The Fall. And let's talk a little bit about the video, which stars 5-time Bullfighter of the Year, Cody Webster.
1: Yes, I remember being in Vegas with him at his very first National Finals Rodeo, and I was still playing the ballroom at the South Point Casino, you know, after the rodeo was over, and he's like, you know, you're going to go places, and he's like, I don't know what this is, my first NFR, and, you know, I can remember us being kids wondering if we were going to make it in both of our respective arenas, and now he's a multi-time world champion, and I thought, you know, everybody's going to expect me to put this video out and it'd be about a bull rider, you know, because, I mean, my whole history with riding bulls and rodeo. But I called Cody and I said, what if it's not about the bull rider? What if it's about the bullfighter who always takes the most hits and is always getting beat up the most? And he's there just to save cowboys' lives. That, you know, and everybody kind of forgets about those guys. They think they're just rodeo clowns. And it's like, no, these are the guys that are getting beat up worse than the NFL and UFC guys. And then they kind of just get a pat on the back and say, all right, see you later. And they don't really get recognized. And to be one of those people, you have to really believe that the ride is worth the fall because you're taking a hit every play.
0: Yeah, it's a pretty dramatic video for this song. It's my co-host Cody Johnson and The Fall.

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6: Cody Johnson back in here for the second week as my co-host. We are 28. Dustin Lynch, Easy to Love.

0: Dustin Lynch up one to number 28, Easy to Love. We're counting them down here with Cody Johnson, and a few of your friends have been in here as my co-host recently. And matter of fact, when Parker McCollum was in here, he was telling me that you are on his new album for a cover version of Goodbye Charlie's Got the Blues.
1: You know, that was a song that I have listened to for years and years, and I've always wanted to sing that song. I've always wanted to record that song. It's one of my favorite songs of all time. And I've always listened to that song and thought, man, Cody Johnson would kill this song. Always wanted to hear him sing it. So I kind of asked him to do the song for my own selfish reasons.
0: Mm-hmm.
1: And I never ask anybody for a favor. I don't ask anybody for a picture ever. And I don't know why this one day I mustered up the courage to text him and I said, will you sing this song with me? And in 2 seconds, he texted back and said, absolutely. And of course, I was right. He absolutely kills it on the back half of that song.
2: Man, I've always had a huge respect for Parker. You know, he treated me like the mentor whenever I was in no shape to be a mentor a long time ago. And he's very humble in the fact that, you know, he's always told me, like, I've always looked up to you. And as a matter of fact, he and I just played 27 holes of golf about 3 weeks ago out on Whispering Pines in East Texas, and had the opportunity to ride around on a golf cart, and it really wasn't about golf that day. It was more or less about, you know, he had questions about career and life and family, and I'm so thankful to be at a point in my career where I can share with somebody as talented and destined for success as Parker to say, look, man, I've been there. I've been through these things. You know, here's the direction I'd go. Keep your head up, and you've got a future ahead of you. You're so talented, and be able to lift him up, and I see a huge future in Parker McCollum.

0: Parker McCollum's hit from last year, What Kind of Man? Cody Johnson is my co-host this week. And listen, before we leave Parker, I know that you're taking him out with you for your tour of the UK next fall. Any plans yet today to do a song together?
1: Oh, I'm 100% sure. We haven't talked about it at all, but I'm 100% sure that sometime during my set or his set, good, I'm going to speak that into fruition. But, you know, like getting to take Parker over there to do that stuff, that's what Luke Combs did for me. And so I'm getting to kind of pay it forward and do that for Parker, and that's an incredible feeling.
0: Yeah, I'd imagine so, and hopefully we can chat afterwards to see how everything went. Got to get back to the countdown here with my co-host Cody Johnson. We're 27 with Lorna Lena and Chase Matthew, All My Exes.

0: John Party once again at number 26, Boots Off. Cody Johnson is my co-host this week, and we've been talking about your new album that's coming out on June 26th called Banks of the Trinity. And I read that you wanted to use this album so that people find out a lot more about you, you know, things they didn't know about you. I guess why?
1: Well, you know, I see a lot of young artists and I see a lot of young kids. They look at Cody Johnson now, and all they see is rich and famous and whatever's going to be on TikTok. And it's like, look, man, that's not ever what I strove for. I never said that in my life. I always just wanted to make music that meant something to people, music that really made somebody feel something and tell a story. And it just so happens that over 20 years of hard work and perseverance, you know, I did become successful, but I wanted to show the world that, man, we were not dirt poor. My mom and dad worked hard for everything we had, but we were not the rich kids on the block either. So I was taught from a very young age, if you want something, you have to go get it. And I didn't come from anything, and there was no advantages in my corner, raised in a tiny little town. And so being able to talk about where I come from, I hope that there's some kid out there in the same situation that I was growing up, where you got a good family, you got a good upbringing, you weren't dirt poor, but life's stacked against you and you don't really have those huge opportunities. So I hope it inspires some young kid to know that if you can be where I am, it's just going to take a lot of work.
0: Well, there's no doubt about that. But hang on for a second. I do want to talk some more about your new upcoming album called Banks of the Trinity in just a little bit. But back to the countdown with Cody Johnson. We're at 25, Luke Bryan, Country, and She Knows It. Dinner.

0: Luke Bryan moving up 3 to number 25, country, and she knows it. Cody Johnson is my co-host this week. As we mentioned, your new album is coming out on June 26th. And they are keeping most of this music pretty tightly under wraps. I do want to mention, though, that I did see the artwork for the album, and you're not on the cover.
1: I'm not. It's a picture of a little grocery store. It's not there anymore. From Sebastopol, Texas, where I grew up, there was a church, a grocery store, and a bar, and that's all that's in that community. And I grew up in a time period where it was still okay for a kid to get on his bicycle and ride 2 miles down a dirt road to go pick up groceries by itself with no cell phone, you know. And I would go in that grocery store, Lawrence's grocery store, and Miss Leela, who I thought was one of the most beautiful women in the world, she'd pack up the groceries and I'd sign the ticket, and I'd sit around and listen to Harold, they called him Hootie Lawrence, and all the old men gripe about the weather or talk about cattle prices, and it was just a very special place for me, and she'd always give me a free cream soda and a Bluebell ice cream bar. And I just had such a memory of that place that I chose to put it on the cover.
0: No, that is really cool. And you'll see it on the cover of Banks of the Trinity, which is available June 26th. That's the brand new album from my co-host, Cody Johnson. As we get back to the countdown, we're at 24. It's John Morgan and Kid Myself.

0: Thomas Rhett and Jordan Davis hit number one with that song. It's at number 23 this week, Ain't a Bad Life. Cody Johnson is my co-host, and as we've been talking, you are nominated for 4 Academy of Country Music Awards, including the big one, Entertainer of the Year. And what would it mean to you to win that one?
1: Well, Lana, it's one of those weird deals where you and I have talked about this before in previous interviews where you know my history of going through, you know, over a decade as an independent artist and being the guy that came to Nashville and was told, you know, your music's quote unquote too country and the cowboy hat doesn't work. And so when you persevere through things like that and you become successful and accepted within the industry, any nomination is a victory. And I firmly believe that. That's not just a hokey line that my publicist told me to say. That's from my heart. Any nomination is wonderful because it means that you're still being invited to the party. But for me, the Entertainer of the Year, that's to me, I hate to use rodeo terms because it sounds a little cliche, but that's the gold buckle. And I've dreamed about winning the Entertainer of the Year award since I was a little kid, watching Reba McEntire or Merle Haggard win that award, you know, and thinking, man, what would it be like to be acknowledged in country music as being the most entertaining act at least once? So if I don't win it, we'll keep working. If I do win it, not sure how I'll feel about it.
0: Well, we'll be watching it live next week, and we'll find out the answer to those questions next Sunday night on the 61st Annual ACM Award Show, streamed live on Amazon Prime. Getting back to the countdown at 22, here's Low Cash, Wrong Hearts.

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1: Paintsville. CBS News Brief. A boat appeared to explode in Miami today. At least 11 people have been hospitalized with injuries.
2: Burn injuries to some traumatic injuries as well.
1: That's Miami-Dade Fire and Rescue Battalion Chief Juan Arias. 17 Americans on board a cruise ship where there was a deadly hantavirus outbreak are expected to be evacuated to a quarantine center in Nebraska. CBS medical contributor Celine Gounder adds,
3: the seven Americans who left earlier are being monitored in five different states across the country. And the WHO is saying that at a minimum, people who were on the ship who were exposed should be monitored for 42 days.
1: CBS's Aaron Navarro with the latest on the Iran-gripped Strait of Hormuz.
4: U.S. Central Command says the naval blockade against Iran continues to be fully enforced. As of Saturday, CENTCOM said U.S. forces have redirected 58 commercial vessels and disabled four to keep the ships from entering or leaving Iran's ports.
1: CBS News Brief, I'm Therbosh.
5: From the WSIP Weather Center, mostly clear skies tonight, lows around 45 degrees. Sunday, mostly sunny but increasing clouds. Highs will be around 80. Showers and thunderstorms likely Sunday evening. Overnight lows Sunday night around 50. And the outlook for Monday, showers early, then gradually becoming sunny with highs around 67. That's a look at the forecast right here on 98.9 WSIP.

0: We're counting down the week's top 30 according to Country Air Check. Hey, y'all, I'm Cody Johnson here with Lon Hilton.
1: Well, thanks again, Cody. We're at number 21, Zach Top, South of Sanity.

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2: No, don't put $1,000 a hole on that one.
4: don't let him sandbag you.
2: Okay, thanks for that, because I probably would have done it.

0: George Burge and Luke Bryan up one at number 20. That's Ride, Ride, Ride. Cody Johnson riding along as my countdown co-host this week. And up next is the current single from Hardy. And listen, before we hear his song, I understand that he wrote a song for your new album called Thank Somebody Country.
1: This was a song that Hardy actually texted me this song. The entire thing is about, you know, no matter what these tangible things that we use in the world, if you boil it all down, it probably came back to somebody country, and it talks about that leather jacket on your back when it's freezing cold. You can thank somebody country for that. You know, when your tire gets aired up from fix a flat, you can thank somebody country for that. Talking about how you got the brightest Christmas lights in your cul-de-sac. Well, that's because somebody chose to start digging in that mountain, and they came up with coal to fuel all that. And it just, it's one of those things that it seems to me like a very anthematic country, just fly the flag of, this is what country music is. And it's very tempo. It's very stadium type song. And there was no way I couldn't record that.
0: Yeah. And as I mentioned, your album is under a pretty strict embargo. So I've only heard a couple of the songs and haven't heard that one written by Hardy. But I do want to come back, talk some more about your album in a little bit and maybe even hear some new music. Right now, though, here's the guy that wrote that stadium type song for Cody Johnson's new album. Here's Hardy along with Eric Church, Morgan Wallen, and Tim McGraw at number 19, MacArthur.

0: Hardy, along with Eric Church, Morgan Wallen, and Tim McGraw, up one to number 19, MacArthur. Cody Johnson is my Countdown co-host. He's back in here for the second week. And, you know, we've been talking about you having four Academy of Country Music Award nominations, including Entertainer of the Year. You were here the day that you were doing a show at Bridgestone Arena here in Nashville. I think the first of two sold-out shows you were doing here. And I'll bet you it wasn't 10 minutes into that show and I said, this guy's Entertainer of the Year. I mean, that it. I don't know what I expected, but I'll tell you what, the crowd told me what to expect because they were rocking and ready for you.
1: I've always said it's like there's an internal light switch. Mm. When I am that guy, there's two different dogs in me that I try to keep fed equally, and that's being at home with my wife and kids. And here, I mean, if I was to pan out, you could see there's horses and cows everywhere, and that guy really needs the home life and to be very gentle and unassuming, like you said. But that other guy, he lives for the crowd. He lives for the lights, and he lives to entertain. And so it did, you know, I will give a shout-out to Luke Combs and Lainey Wilson, because whenever the nominations came out, those two both texted me and said, in no uncertain words, but Entertainer of the Year, like, you deserve it. You know, you're going to win it. And I thought, man, even if I don't, how great is that to have two incredible vocalists and incredible songwriters and performers and good friends that text you and say those kind of good words? It really hit me in my heart. So thanks to those two.

0: Kane Brown jumping up four to number 18 with Woman. Cody Johnson is my co-host this week, and as we talked earlier, you and your wife, Brandy, welcomed a baby boy 6 months ago. You named him JC. Just curious how you guys came up with the name.
1: The ranch here that we have here in Texas, is the brand is the J-Bar C. And whenever we sponsored our kids' volleyball tournament, they said, thanks to the JC Ranch, and they didn't realize it was J-Bar C. I said, that's kind of cool. I said, if we ever have a boy, we ought to name him JC. And, you know, it stuck.
0: So you broke the C thing you had going with your girls, with Clara and Corey.
1: Yeah, my wife wanted a Cody Jr. And I just said, look, if my career continues to go the way that it's going, I don't want him to have to live in dad's shadow and be a Cody Jr. Mm. And everybody's going to expect from him what they expect from me. I said, you know, what if this boy wants nothing to do with music whatsoever, and, you know, wants to take up the family ranch or become a lawyer or a doctor or whatever? I said, I just want him to be his own person. So I gave him, instead of giving him my first name, I gave him my middle name. So he's JC Daniel.
0: No, that's cool. I always love hearing the story behind kids' names. And I do want to come back, talk some more about your other two kids. That's after we get to number 17. It's Bailey Zimmerman, Chevy Silverado.

0: Bailey Zimmerman up one at number 17, Chevy Silverado. Cody Johnson's my co-host this week. We're just talking about your little baby boy, JC, and just kind of wondering how your two girls are handling having a new baby brother. I assume they're taking good care of him.
1: Yeah, at first they were a little bit, you know, kind of like you hand him to them and that's like holding a crate of eggs. You know, they were kind of, yeah. I don't know what to do. And I think now they're starting to really, you know, rocking him to sleep or burping him or, you know, playing with him, you know, doing the tummy time stuff. And really, they've been so great helping out with mom with changing outfits and even changing diapers. That was the one I was really worried about, but they're doing a pretty good job.
0: A little different technique changing diapers with a boy than with the two girls you had, so.
1: Yeah, you got to watch out. That's after two girls, I was not prepared for the target practice that a little boy has when you change his diaper. When we gave him his bath, I got struck pretty good. He peed all the way up to my chin, and I didn't know what to do besides just take it and laugh, I guess.
0: That's all you can do. If that's the worst thing that happens, you're in good shape.
1: Yeah.
0: Back to the countdown here with Cody Johnson. We're at 16. Here's Morgan Wallen, Don't We?

0: Morgan Wallen moving up 3 to number 16, don't we? I'm Lon Helton, and coming up, Jason Aldean got a lot of support from my co-host, Cody Johnson.
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8: From the WSIP Weather Center, mostly clear skies tonight, lows around 45 degrees. Sunday, mostly sunny but increasing clouds. Highs will be around 80. Showers and thunderstorms likely Sunday evening. Overnight lows Sunday night around 50. And the outlook for Monday, showers early, then gradually becoming sunny with highs around 67. That's a look at the forecast right here on 98.9 WSIP.

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1: Hey, I'm Morgan Wallen, and you're listening to Country Countdown USA with Lon Hilton. Here's my song in this week's Top 30.

0: Morgan Wallen and Post Malone. And
1: number 14, I Ain't Coming Back. Cody Johnson, my Countdown co-host again this week. And up next is the latest from a guy that I know you wanted to talk about, Jason Aldean.
2: Yeah, when Jason put out Try That in a Small Town, he took way more ridicule than he should have, in my opinion. People tried to turn that song into something that it wasn't. You know, and he got called, he got a lot of backlash over it, and it's a great song. And I stood by Jason on stage the day after it came out. I got on stage and I, you know, expressed my love for my country, the men and women that sacrificed their lives for this country. We're all red, white, and blue, and the men and women die for our right to have the freedom of opinion, to vote how they want, to raise their kids how they want to, and that's what makes this country so great. And I watched the entire crowd of all walks of life all unify together at one time, and they, USA, USA, USA, and I said, and it went viral, and Jason called me. I got a 615 number calling, and the last time that happened, it was Garth Brooks, so I immediately picked up the phone. I didn't know who the hell was calling. So he said, man, I want to say thank you for standing by me and showing me support. He said a lot of people that I thought were my friends all kind of fell off whenever that song came out. And he said, I didn't know you from Adam. You know, we've crossed paths, but you got a friend in me, buddy. And we've been friends ever since.
1: We're talking about Jason Aldean, who's next to 13, Don't Tell on Me.

0: Corey Kent and Cole Wetzel again at number 12, Rocky Mountain Low. We're counting them down here with Cody Johnson. We've been talking about the new album coming out June 26th called Banks of the Trinity. And you've got two very special guests on this new album. We talked last week about Luke Combs, but the other is Brothers Osborne.
1: Yeah, it's amazing. Those are two of the most talented guys I've ever met in this industry. And so look, anything Brothers Osborne has ever put out is on my phone. There's not a single song that Brothers Osborne has ever put out from the time of the inception of their group that I've ever pushed skip. I love every one of them. I love the voices. I love the production. I love the lyrical content. And I love the energy. And watching them live, their live show is one of the best live shows I've ever seen. So when we got this song Foolproof, I immediately heard them on it. And I said, look, I don't know if they're going to do this with me yet. We don't have confirmation yet, but let's record it as if TJ and John are going to be on this song. Luckily, they called back and said, yes, we're going to be on this song.
0: Well, man, I can't wait to hear John and TJ join you on this song. It's called Foolproof, and it's going to be on Cody Johnson's new album, Banks of the Trinity, which is out on June 26th. And later, we're going to hear one of the new songs from the album, but as we get back to the countdown here, Cody and I are at 11. It's Dylan Scott, What He'll Never Have.

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1: Paintsville. CBS News Brief. 11 people are hospitalized after a boat explosion in Miami-Dade County. Fire Rescue Battalion Chief Juan Arias.
2: This time of year, we have a lot of boats on the water. So, you know, it's always good to make sure you have a radio with you, life vests, fire extinguishers in case of fire, any fires or explosions.
1: Sarah Habakowitz of CBS News Colorado tells us the National Transportation Safety Board is investigating after a Frontier Airlines jet killed a person on a runway.
3: The airport confirms a person jumped the perimeter fence and within 2 minutes was hit and killed while crossing an active runway. This happened as the jet was taking off.
1: Bahata Virus cruise ship is closing in on its destination in the Canary Islands.
4: Fast processing could help calm the fears of some residents here who have been holding protests, some telling us that they're afraid this is the start of a second pandemic, even though health experts have been stressing over and over that this is not.
1: CBS's Remy Innocenzio. CBS News Brief. I'm Michael Toscano.
5: The WSIP Weather Center, mostly clear skies tonight, lows around 45 degrees. Sunday, mostly sunny but increasing clouds. Highs will be around 80. Showers and thunderstorms likely Sunday evening. Overnight lows Sunday night around 50. And the outlook for Monday, showers early, then gradually becoming sunny with highs around 67. That's a look at the forecast right here on 98.9 WSIP.

0: We're counting down the week's top 30 according to Country Air Check. Hey, y'all, I'm Cody Johnson here with Lon Hilton.
1: Well, thanks again, Cody. At number 10, it's Josh Ross. I Hate How You Look.

0: Josh Ross up one and number 10, Hate How You Look. Cody Johnson is my Countdown co-host again this week, and I want to talk about this really big, big weekend you got coming up in June. On the 26th, you'll release your new album called Banks of the Trinity, and then the very next night, you're going to be part of a really special concert taking place here in Nashville for Alan Jackson's Last Call, and it looks like a who's who. Luke Bryan, Luke Combs, Eric Church, Miranda Lambert, John Party, Keith Urban, Carrie Underwood, and Cody Johnson.
1: I'm extremely excited about that. You know, we talked earlier about how Parker McCollum texted me, and within 2 seconds, I text back. This was a 2 second text as well. Would you like to play this show? It's supposedly Alan Jackson's last show, and he requested that you do a song with him. And I just said, actually, what I said was, hell yes.
0: Do you know what song you're doing yet?
1: I do. But I don't want to. I don't want to give it away because I think it's the last thing that somebody would expect me to do. So I get to kind of go enjoy such an incredible, iconic night that will go down in country music history.

0: Alan Jackson with his four-week number one from the summer of 1993. That's Chattahoochee. Cody Johnson's my co-host, getting back to the current chart. We're at number nine, Chris Jansen, Me and a Beer.
1: Prettiest girl I'd ever seen. Look at her, man, look at me.

0: Chris Jansen again at number 9, Mean a Beer. Cody Johnson is this week's Countdown co-host once again, and up next is Megan Maroney. Now, the last time you were here, you were telling me how your daughters are huge fans of Megan. So when she was in here as my co-host, we played that for her, and here's what she said.
1: That was cool. I got to meet Cody at, what was that, Boots and Hearts in Canada, I think.
0: Mm-hmm.
1: And yeah, he said, man, my daughters, I always have to ask him to turn you off. No offense. But I'm like, hey, that's a good problem to have. I told him any concert they ever want to come to, just holler at me. And yeah, I got to catch some of his set too. He's a crazy good performer.
2: She's great. I was a big Megan fan because she doesn't have to hit the notes in the stratosphere. She doesn't have to be the boldest vocalist. She writes songs and sings songs that she believes in and from the heart. And when I watched her perform live, we played a festival together, and I can't remember where it was. And when I went to watch the set, I went, I totally get it. I felt like one of those little teen girls in the front row screaming all the lyrics. I'm like, she's a performer. And I think she's got a bright future. I hope to do something with her someday.
0: Yeah, I'd imagine your daughters are hoping for the very same thing.
2: I think so.
0: Here is Megan Maroney at number 8, Beautiful Things.

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Cody Johnson is back for the second week as my countdown co-host. We're at number 7, Jordan Davis, Turn This Truck Around.

0: Jordan Davis again at number 7, Turn This Truck Around. Back for the second week as my co-host is Cody Johnson. New album is Banks of the Trinity, which comes out on June 26th. And you've actually released a couple songs from this album. One of them is called Hello Lonesome. And this is about as stone country as country gets. I mean, this is, you know, and I got to tell you, I know you're a Haggard fan, but I got to tell you, I feel some bucking in this from you.
1: It's got a little buck, it's got a little bit of Haggard, it's got a little bit of a, you know, early quintessential George Strait, you know, shuffle.
0: Yeah.
1: When I heard this song, I started laughing and I paused it and I said, I don't know if country radio is ever going to play this song. I don't know if anybody's going to love this song, but I love this song. So I started it over and I finished it and I went absolutely 110%. It reminded me of riding to go get breakfast with my grandpa, my old papa, and listen to Ray Benson and Asleep at the Wheel.
0: Just the whole idea, Hello Lonesome, Welcome Home.
1: Yeah.
0: I mean, that is just killer.
1: Well, and that melody, Hello Lonesome, well, how have you been? It just took me back to, again, you know, you ask a lot about how this album threads together, Banks of the Trinity. When I grew up in Sebastopol, Texas, right next to Trinity, Texas, my papa would roll up. He wouldn't even get out of the truck. He'd just honk the horn, and you knew it was time to go to breakfast on a Saturday morning to his favorite little spot. And you were forced to listen to either Ray Price or Ray Benson or Merle Haggard, and it took me back to the Banks of the Trinity once again.
0: Well, here it is, a song from Cody Johnson's upcoming album, Hello Lonesome.
2: Shh.

That's my co-host Cody Johnson and Hello Lonesome. That's one of the songs you'll find on his new album, Banks of the Trinity, that's coming out on June 26th. And by the way, Cody and I talked a lot about this new album. You can hear the entire conversation at CountryCountdownUSA.com. As we get back to this week's chart at 6, Ella Langley, Be Her.

0: We're counting down the top 30 country hits in the USA, and here for the second week is my co-host is Cody Johnson. At 5, it's Riley Green, Change My Mind.
1: If you showed up, I wouldn't let you in.

Riley Green up one to number five, Change My Mind. Cody Johnson is my co-host this week, and up next number four is a guy who's going to take Cody's job next week. He's actually going to join us from his tour in the UK. Here's Tucker Wetmore and Brunette.

0: Tucker Whitmore up one and number four, Brunette. Cody Johnson's my co-host this week. We now come to your song in the countdown. And a bit ago, we were talking about the video for The Fall. And I just wondered how your band felt about playing that whole song, doing that whole video in the rain.
1: Oh, man. So Dustin Haney, who has produced my last five or six music videos now, Dustin comes up with this brilliant idea of us performing in the rain. I said, yeah, you know, it looked like Garth Brooks in the 90s. It'd be cool. You know, like I remember the video of the red paint coming down on Garth, you know, and I was like, yeah. And then I think I signed up for something I wasn't ready for. So I get to the arena and there's this huge, I don't know, it's like a platform in the air and it's just sprinklers. And there's this water truck that they're filling up over and over again, filling these tanks up. And I'm like, so are we going to do a sprinkle? You know, is it going to look like a mist?
2: Right.
1: He said, no, there's only one speed on this thing. It's wide open. So whenever I'm telling you it was a torrential downpour, I'm not joking. Like, I threw my boots away at the end of it. I'll put it that way. The guitar that I was holding, it like completely crumbled after it because there was so much water.
0: Yeah.
1: But it wound up looking beautiful, but it was miserable. And it was cold, Lon.
0: I was going to ask if they at least warmed up the water in the tank.
1: No. It was ice cold. I'm telling you, after the first take, there was just laughter. It was miserable, but again, the ride is worth the fall.
0: And that is just the perfect introduction to this song by my co-host Cody Johnson. It's a number three, The Fall.

0: Luke Combs once again at number two, Sleepless in a Hotel Room. Cody Johnson is along as my co-host this week, and we talked last week that Luke is a guest on your new album, but of course you are also a guest on his new album. You and Luke seem to have developed a special relationship here along the way.
1: Man, I love the fact that you don't have to talk all the time. We're not the best friends who talk every single day about everything, but when the phone rings, you know, you pick it up and you're there for your buddy. And he's always had my back on the road, opening door after door for me. And I've never taken that for granted. Every door he's ever opened, I've walked through with my Sunday best on and put my best performance on, and just a genuinely good human being.
0: Mm-hmm.
1: So the day that we wrote that song in question that you're talking about, I Ain't No Cowboy, this was our first tour in Australia, was with him. And the day before, I'd won a team roping in Australia, and he said,
2: "Right,
1: man, I think that cowboy stuff is so freaking cool." He said, "I wished I was a cowboy." And it stuck with me, and I was trimming my beard, and I thought, man, I ain't no cowboy, but why does he wish he was? So I called Luke, and I said, "You want street cred with real cowboys? Admit that you're not one." Say, "I ain't no cowboy, but dadgummit, I wished I was." And so he said, "I'm working out today. Don't feel like writing." So I called my guitar player, Jake Mears, who is also a real cowboy, and I said, "Hey, we need to write this song." Well, we were in there writing it. Lon, I didn't know that while we were singing the song, the air duct above us in our green room led right to Luke's green room. So he's sitting in there.
0: Is that right?
1: He can hear us singing, so he busts in the door.
0: Is that right?
1: He said, "I've been listening to y'all for about 30 minutes, and I can't stand it anymore. Let's write this song." So that's how we wrote it.
0: That's fabulous. That is the best.
1: He said, "You were going to write it without me?" And I said, "You're dang right I was going to write it without you."
0: And we're talking about I Ain't No Cowboy, that you'll find on the new album, The Way I Am, by Luke Combs. Speaking of that, another song from that album is the number one song in the USA. It's Luke Combs, Days Like These.

0: Luke Combs with his 21st consecutive number one. It's also his 25th overall, and it marks the first time that one artist has two solo songs at the top of the chart. This week's number one, Days Like These. And there they are, the top 30 country hits of the USA as compiled by Country Air Check. We've been counting them down here with Cody Johnson. You got the tour going on this summer, and you got some dates where folks can come and see you.
1: Yeah, it's just Cody Johnson Live 26. I think we're, Grand Rapids on May 29th, Chicago on the 30th, CMA Fest back here in Nashville on June 5th. Then it's Atlanta June 13th, Milwaukee June 26th, Alan Jackson's Last Call on June 27th, and I got to tell you, I'm looking forward to that the most.
0: Yeah, me too. It's a bittersweet moment.
1: It is.
0: The current top five, of course, is The Fall, nominated for a couple of ACM awards. Best luck with that. We'll see you in Vegas. See you in Nashville. And as always, man, I really appreciate your time helping me count down the hits.
1: Anytime, Lon. Thanks.
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3: CBS News Brief. People were burned and received what are described as traumatic injuries after a boat exploded near the Hallover Sandbar in Miami. Miami-Dade Fire Rescue Battalion Chief Juan Arias.
4: We had roughly about 11 patients. All patients were transported by MDFR rescues to local hospitals.
3: Video shot by passengers shows blood on an engine after a Frontier Airlines jet taking off in Denver killed a man described as an intruder on the runway.
5: In a statement, Frontier said it's deeply saddened by the event and an investigation is underway.
3: CBS News Colorado's Sarah Hobakowitz. Correspondent Holly Williams reports from Tel Aviv. Iran has not responded yet to the latest proposal for peace talks from the U.S.
6: It has been a confusing week here in the Middle East. The U.S. and Iran exchanged fire, but the Trump administration insisted that the ceasefire with Iran is still in place.
3: Secretary of State Marco Rubio was in nearby Qatar today. CBS News Brief. I'm Michael Toscano.
7: The WSIP Weather Center, mostly clear skies tonight, lows around 45 degrees. Sunday, mostly sunny but increasing clouds. Highs will be around 80. Showers and thunderstorms likely Sunday evening. Overnight lows Sunday night around 50. And the outlook for Monday, showers early, then gradually becoming sunny with highs around 67. That's a look at the forecast right here on 98.9 WSIP.

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11: From the WSIP Weather Center, mostly clear skies tonight, lows around 45 degrees. Sunday, mostly sunny but increasing clouds. Highs will be around 80. Showers and thunderstorms likely Sunday evening. Overnight lows Sunday night around 50. And the outlook for Monday, showers early, then gradually becoming sunny with highs around 67. That's a look at the forecast right here on 98.9 WSIP.

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2: CBS News Brief. Passengers aboard the Hanta virus-exposed cruise ship now at Tenerife in the Canary Islands will disembark at dawn. BBC's Guy Hedgeco is there.
3: According to a strict disembarkation plan, the passengers will be brought to land in small groups and then swiftly taken to a nearby airport to be repatriated without having contact with local people.
2: Eight children shot to death in Louisiana last month were laid to rest Saturday. Shreveport Mayor Tom Arsenault.
4: The community, bound together by love, now grieves together, holding tightly to the beauty these children brought into the world.
2: AAA says the national average for a gallon of regular gas is $4.53 as of Saturday, only $4.06 in Texas, but too high for Jonathan Solis filling up in San Antonio.
5: I got to travel, you know, to work maybe a city or two away every day. It's outrageous. The gas prices are absurd.
2: CBS News Brief. I'm Michael Toscano.
6: The WSIP Weather Center, mostly clear skies tonight, lows around 45 degrees. Sunday, mostly sunny but increasing clouds. Highs will be around 80. Showers and thunderstorms likely Sunday evening. Overnight lows Sunday night around 50. And the outlook for Monday, showers early, then gradually becoming sunny with highs around 67. That's a look at the forecast right here on 98.9 WSIP.

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They say one man's trash is another man's treasure. 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
2: From the WSIP Weather Center, mostly clear skies tonight, lows around 45 degrees. Sunday, mostly sunny but increasing clouds, highs will be around 80. Showers and thunderstorms likely Sunday evening, overnight lows Sunday night around 50. And the outlook for Monday, showers early, then gradually becoming sunny with highs around 67. That's a look at the forecast right here on 98.9 WSIP.

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1: 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CBS News Brief. The cruise ship Hondius, where three people died from hantavirus infection, is in the port of Tenerife in the Canary Islands off Spain, with passengers expected to leave for quarantine in various countries. Dr. Tedros Adhanom Ghebreyesus, director of the World Health Organization, is there.
2: Disease is not COVID, and we have said it many times as WHO. And when we say this, we don't take it lightly.
1: 11 people were injured, some seriously, in a boat explosion near Miami. Charter boat Captain Robert Lee saw it happen.
3: Saw a lot of them with burns all over them, and I said, that is a hot fire.
1: President Trump continues to say he's the final authority as he seeks to remake much of Washington to his personal taste, even small projects.
4: The White House says the president has full authority to make renovations and said the painting of the reflecting pool is maintenance and repair and does not need federal approval.
1: That's CBS's Aaron Navarro reporting. CBS News Brief. I'm Michael Toscano.
5: The WSIP Weather Center, mostly clear skies tonight, lows around 45 degrees. Sunday, mostly sunny but increasing clouds, highs will be around 80. Showers and thunderstorms likely Sunday evening, overnight lows Sunday night around 50. And the outlook for Monday, showers early, then gradually becoming sunny with highs around 67. That's a look at the forecast right here on 98.9 WSIP.

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2: The WSIP Weather Center, mostly clear skies tonight, lows around 45 degrees. Sunday, mostly sunny but increasing clouds. Highs will be around 80. Showers and thunderstorms likely Sunday evening. Overnight lows Sunday night around 50. And the outlook for Monday, showers early, then gradually becoming sunny with highs around 67. That's a look at the forecast right here on 98.9 WSIP.

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2: CBS News Brief. Director of the World Health Organization, Dr. Tedros Adhanom Ghebreyesus, is at Tenerife in the Canary Islands, where people on the hantavirus-stricken ship Darius will soon disembark and head for quarantine.
3: The risk to the population, to the local population, is low.
2: AAA says Saturday's national average for a gallon of regular gas is $4.53. Aubrina Reed was at a pump in San Antonio where the state average is $4.06.
4: We're not going out of town in my car anytime soon. If we're going to do anything, we're going to be on a bus, a shuttle, a train, or a plane because the gas prices are so high.
2: Syracuse Police Chief Mark Rusin says two officers shot by a man who had been attacking a dog with a machete are in stable condition.
5: This individual was an active threat when he had the machete. Then it became a barricaded subject. Then it became an active threat again.
2: The British military says a ship caught fire after being hit by an unknown projectile off the coast of Qatar. CBS News Brief. I'm Michael Toscano.
6: From the WSIP Weather Center, mostly clear skies tonight, lows around 45 degrees. Sunday, mostly sunny but increasing clouds. Highs will be around 80. Showers and thunderstorms likely Sunday evening. Overnight lows Sunday night around 50. And the outlook for Monday, showers early, then gradually becoming sunny with highs around 67. That's a look at the forecast right here on 98.9 WSIP.

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4: From the WSIP Weather Center, mostly clear skies tonight, lows around 45 degrees. Sunday, mostly sunny but increasing clouds. Highs will be around 80. Showers and thunderstorms likely Sunday evening. Overnight lows Sunday night around 50. And the outlook for Monday, showers early, then gradually becoming sunny with highs around 67. That's a look at the forecast right here on 98.9 WSIP.

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1: Paintsville. CBS News Brief. Spanish citizens will be the first to leave the virus-stricken cruise ship Hondius. It's at Tenerife, the Canary Islands. WHO Director Dr. Tedros Adhanom Ghebreyesus says planes are standing by to take people to quarantine.
2: We estimate that there could be around six for EU-related and also around four for non-EU.
1: President Trump's latest deadline for a deal with Iran passed over 24 hours ago. CBS's Holly Williams.
3: President Trump vowed to carry out more attacks on Iran if it doesn't agree to a peace deal quickly. Iran said it does not pay attention to deadlines and is still reviewing the U.S. proposal.
1: Shreveport, Louisiana Mayor Tom Arsenault spoke at Saturday's funeral for eight children killed in a shooting last month.
4: Their lives, though far too brief, were deeply meaningful, and their light continues to shine in ways both seen and unseen.
1: CBS News Brief. I'm Michael Toscano.
5: From the WSIP Weather Center, mostly clear skies tonight, lows around 45 degrees. Sunday, mostly sunny but increasing clouds. Highs will be around 80. Showers and thunderstorms likely Sunday evening. Overnight lows Sunday night around 50. And the outlook for Monday, showers early, then gradually becoming sunny with highs around 67. That's a look at the forecast right here on 98.9 WSIP.

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2: From the WSIP Weather Center, mostly clear skies tonight, lows around 45 degrees. Sunday, mostly sunny but increasing clouds, highs will be around 80. Showers and thunderstorms likely Sunday evening, overnight lows Sunday night around 50. And the outlook for Monday, showers early, then gradually becoming sunny with highs around 67. That's a look at the forecast right here on 98.9 WSIP.

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1: Paintsville. CBS News Brief. The cruise ship Hondius, connected to three deaths from the Hana virus infection, has arrived in the Canary Islands off Spain, with passengers expected to leave for quarantine in various countries. The director of the World Health Organization is there.
2: Disease is not COVID, and we have said it many times as WHO. And when we say this, we don't take it lightly.
1: 11 people were injured, some seriously, in a boat explosion near Miami. Charter boat captain Robert Lee saw it happen.
3: Saw a lot of them with burns all over them, and I said, that is a hot fire.
1: President Trump continues to say he's the final authority as he seeks to remake much of Washington to his personal taste.
4: The White House says the president has full authority to make renovations and said the painting of the reflecting pool is maintenance and repair and does not need federal approval.
1: CBS's Aaron Navarro. CBS News Brief, I'm Wendy Gillette.
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8: From the WSIP Weather Center, mostly clear skies tonight, lows around 45 degrees. Sunday, mostly sunny but increasing clouds, highs will be around 80. Showers and thunderstorms likely Sunday evening, overnight lows Sunday night around 50. And the outlook for Monday, showers early, then gradually becoming sunny with highs around 67. That's a look at the forecast right here on 98.9 WSIP.

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9: From the WSIP Weather Center, mostly clear skies tonight, lows around 45 degrees. Sunday, mostly sunny but increasing clouds, highs will be around 80. Showers and thunderstorms likely Sunday evening, overnight lows Sunday night around 50. And the outlook for Monday, showers early, then gradually becoming sunny with highs around 67. That's a look at the forecast right here on 98.9 WSIP.

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2: CBS News Brief. The first passengers aboard the MV Hondius cruise ship have disembarked after an outbreak of Hantavirus. The head of the World Health Organization is there in the Canary Islands.
3: I had to come here because this is very, very important for the whole world and for the people of Tenerife as well.
2: Over 20 nationalities are on board, including Americans. CBS's Ramience Osencio.
4: For those 17 American passengers, they'll board a charter plane from Nebraska. It'll then fly back to Nebraska, and everyone will be put into isolation at the National Quarantine Unit.
2: The U.S. awaits an Iranian response to a new peace deal.
5: President Trump vowed to carry out more attacks on Iran if it doesn't agree to a peace deal quickly. But Iran said it does not pay attention to deadlines and is still reviewing the U.S. proposal.
2: And that was correspondent Holly Williams reporting. CBS News Brief, I'm Wendy Gillette.
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1: And then
0: 10 lepers

He has a solo project coming out very soon, and that is the first release. That is the season 18 winner of The Voice, Todd Tillman. And he is the newest member of True Song these days. And it didn't feel like fate. Reaching back to 2018 with Gordon Mote and the Oak Ridge Boys.

their album, It Won't Be Long. That is the latest from Poet Voices. And now, On My Way. Reaching back to 2003 and this classic, Randy Travis.

They make their home out of Minneapolis, Minnesota. That is Sweetwater Revival and Down from His Glory. She makes her home in Brazoa, Texas. It's Christine J. Scott and Getting Ready to Go.

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Amen. What a great thought that is. And of course, we've discussed at length down through the years here at the church some of those things about our home and about the hereafter and how it'll be and those type of things. The Bible is just really strangely silent about it. And we jokingly talk here that we believe it's okay to speculate on some of those things. But I think about, and I'm sure that all those who harbor that hope, who hold that hope of going one day to that place that Jesus went to prepare, I'm sure they've all thought about what it would be like and what the welcome would be. I do know one thing, that the Bible speaks of a time when they will come. I think Jesus himself said they would come from the east and the west and the north and the south, and that they would sit down with Abraham, Isaac, and Jacob. John the Revelator, I talked about that number, and I believe it was the same number maybe that Jesus spoke of there, and except John said that it was a number that no man can number, and that they had come out of great tribulations. Their robes had been washed white in the blood of the Lamb, and he talked about how that they sang that song that angels couldn't sing, and how that they would crown him Lord of Lords and King of Kings. And I do know one thing, there will come a time when all is said and done, and God has drawn the curtain forever on this old sin-cursed world, and eternity begins. I believe with all this in me that we'll be welcomed, just like the singers just sung about, that we'll be welcomed by, imagine if you would, the opening of the Lamb's Book of Life and the opening of the gates of that city and the entrance of all of God's people, and those who have held true to the promises of the Lord and clung to the great hope that we could one day escape the trials and troubles of this old world and go to a place where there'll be no more sickness, no more sadness, no more death, no more dying, and where God himself will wipe away all tears. What a grand day that will be. Let me say this to you today. If you're ready for that, and I'll be honest with you, there are a whole lot of important issues and a whole lot of things that it really matters how we address them and how we deal with them and how we handle them. But there's absolutely nothing as important as just knowing for a fact that you're right with God, and that if it were your moment to be called from this world and go yonder and stand before him, that you would hear that welcome home that the singers just sung about. If you have that, I tell you this all the time, if you have that, no matter what you have to do, no matter how many prayers you have to pray or how many tears you have to cry, you do that, and it'll be well worth it, buddy. That'll all pass in a heartbeat. That moment that you stand before him and hear him say, well done. Hold on to that. If you don't have that today, more than anything else in all the world, I would recommend to you that you would make your peace call and your election sure with him. He promised an abundant life here and then life everlasting when life down here is over. And it's in that, in the name of the promiser, that I get to come to you today. We're just so greatly honored and highly favored to be able to come in his most precious name. I'm so thankful that God chose and decided to lengthen out again the brickle thread of my life. Only he can do that, and decided to bless me and grant me with another precious day here on his footstool. And we appreciate that more than we have words to say, his mercy and his grace that he sends our way every day. We are very appreciative of you that tune in with our to our radio program and become a part of the radio ministry of this church. Means much to us to know that there are folks who have confidence in the messengers and the message of this old church here at Sitka. The messengers have changed some down through the years. Age and death and dying have demanded that would take place, but the message never has. We still preach the same thing that we were handed all those years ago, and if the Lord doesn't come back, we'll hand it off again here in just a little while. But that great message of the gospel will continue to be preached from this old pulpit, and we're just so honored for that. We greet you again in that name. We're going to pray, and of course, as always, today finds us with just plenty to pray about, and just all kinds of different situations and conditions, and to be honest with you, to look at them, if we didn't have a God that we could go to and a God that promised to hear and answer and honor our prayers, I just don't know how people would handle the issues of this life. But is it not a wonderful thing to know that our God holds all power and that he promised to hear and answer and honor the prayers of his people? He really did say, if you abide in me and my words abide in you, he said, ask what you will,
and it'll be granted. And we take that just with childlike faith here in this church and trust that he'll give us those things that we stand in the need of. Would you join together with us and help us pray today? We folks here in our church that really need a touch from the Lord, folks that are battling cancers and just big time issues and just need the Lord's touch. And we're convinced that he's a great healer, that he's a divine physician. We know that he can work and none can hinder his work. And I'm asking you to join together with us and help us pray that God would touch in those places that would meet with his great approval. We're praying as always for folks who just don't seem to be that thrilled or excited about assembly in the house of the Lord and gathering together to worship him. And I know that things come along every now and then to kind of dampen our spirits just a little bit. And I believe God allows for that maybe to a certain extent. But he really did say, forsake not the assembling of yourselves together. So help us pray, if you would, for folks that they would just gather again in the house of the Lord and see the good that could come from that, the things that can be gleaned from that good public worship service that you just can't find anywhere else in all the world. Help us pray for a good spirit of revival here in this church, that God is just so good to us and blesses this place and just fills it up and runs it over sometimes. And we get to see some folks saved and get to get in the baptistry. Lord willing, we'll be in the baptistry again today. And God's just been so good to us. But we're just praying that he would just continue to trouble those spiritual waters and we'd be able to see victory here at this old-fashioned altar of prayer. Not just here, but our prayer is that it would just move and spill and stir through this county and this state and this nation, and that people would look yet again to him. And pray, if you would, for the radio ministry of this church. I tell you this all the time. We're not trying to build a brand or promote a program or anything like that. And we just want to preach Christ and him crucified. We're determined to stick to that. We're just an old-fashioned Free Will Baptist church, and we just preach in an old-fashioned way. And I'm asking you to pray that God would just bless the radio ministry of this church, that he would take that precious soul-saving message of the gospel, carry it by the power of the Holy Spirit, and leave it somewhere out there in that heart that needs to hear from him more than anything else in all the world. How good it would be to be able to hear the good news here in the next day or two, that because of this radio program or others just like it, that somebody today would make their peace call and their election sure with him. We're praying for all the mothers today. Today's Mother's Day, and we'll be looking at that here in just a minute, and maybe later today in the 11 o'clock service, trying to address that and just trusting and praying that God would bless. Pray with us, if you would. Our Father, as we come to you, Lord, this day, we come in the most humble manner that we have ever known how to come. We're honored, we're grateful, we're thankful that you have looked our way again, and you've blessed us, Lord, with another great day here on your footstool, a precious day of life and health and strength that only you can give, and a day of grace and mercy, Father. And we're so thankful, Father, that we still, this day finds us here, and that heaven is still your throne and earth still your footstool, and folks, the door's still open, and folks still have a chance, Lord, to make their peace calling, their election sure with you. Thank you for that, Father. Thank you, Lord, for the day that you let your son die at Golgotha so that we could have right to the tree of life. Lord, as we come to you today, we come on behalf of so many, and I know that you know who they are. I know that you know where they are. I know that you know what they need, Lord, and unlike us, I know that you can touch in every situation, Father, and make things right and whole. And I ask you, God, in those places that would please you, those folks who are sick today and some not been able to be here, Lord, in a long, long time, and I pray, God, that you would touch as only you can, that you would restore, Lord, and renew health and strength and help people, Lord, to be able to feel their seat again here in your house. I ask you, God, for those that maybe have lost some of the zeal and some of the desire to be there, that you would stir yet again and help them to see and realize and understand, Lord, the great value of being there, the strength that can be gleaned, the battles that can be won, Father, when we're there with our brothers and sisters in the Lord. I ask you, God, for this radio program, that you would take our efforts. And I know that you know our weaknesses, Lord, but you're not weak. For we're weak, you're strong. And I ask you, God, that you would back by the power of the Holy Spirit, your precious word today, and that somewhere out there somebody would
hear from you, and that somewhere there's a family, Father, that needs what only you can give, a heart that's hungry, a soul that's thirsty, Father. And I pray, God, that you would minister to them today. And I ask you, God, for a good, old-fashioned, soul-saving, sin-killing spirit of revival, Lord, that would just continue here in the church. Thank you for what we've seen the last little while here in our church. We pray for more, Father. We pray that the altar is full and the baptistry is used, and that sons and daughters, Lord, will be born into your kingdom, that you would add to the church daily those that would be saved. And we'll thank you for it. We'll praise you for it, Father. The best we know how here, and we'll do it properly, Lord, when we get there. We pray in the name of Jesus. I ask you for his sake. Amen. Want to make our church announcements. Of course, we invite you, as we always do, to come and be a part of any of the services, any of the programs here in our church. We are, and I tell you this all the time, we are just an old-fashioned, traditional Free Will Baptist church. We don't claim to be all that they are. We don't claim to have a corner on the market. We do claim to be a part of God's glorious church, and we're just honored to get to be a part. We believe he's okay with old-fashioned and traditional. We don't have issue with other folks that don't see it that way. We still preach from the King James. We still sing those old worship songs that have been sung here down through the years. The young folks sing some real good, some of the later written, and that just good stuff. And God just blesses that and joins together with us, meets with us here, and blesses the efforts of his people, and we get to see every now and then somebody saved. And we invite you to come if you think you would enjoy just old-fashioned worship in an old-fashioned church with old-fashioned people. We invite you to come this way and be a part of our service. Our Sunday school program begins every Sunday morning at 10 o'clock. We have classes for any and all ages, from the very youngest to the very eldest. We're studying right now. We began a study a couple weeks ago with our treatise, with the Free Will Baptist treatise, and we've been dealing with the covenant. We will be dealing in a little while with our articles of faith and teaching some on what we believe and why we believe what we believe and why we're Free Will Baptists. And God has just blessed that, and I think our people are excited about digging into that. If you think you would enjoy that, why, we invite you to come and be a part of that 11 o'clock worship service, and we're just believing and trusting that God will meet with us here like he always does. We have no reason in the world to doubt that will be the case. He certainly has been faithful to us, and we're just trusting that today will be the day that we get to see souls added to the kingdom. Come and be a part of that, if you would. Wednesday night midweek worship service. We just have a regular midweek a church service, just like we do on Sunday morning. The crowd's never as big, but we do have a pretty good Wednesday night crowd most of the time, and God just blesses that in a precious way, a special way. Good preaching and good singing and good fellowship, and we enjoy that to its fullest. For those folks who just can't, we still Facebook our 11 o'clock service on Sunday morning, 7 o'clock on Wednesday night. You can find that on our church's Facebook page. We have never one time ever offered that as a substitute for the worship service. We don't believe it is a substitute. And I'll be as honest with you as I can be. For those folks who could be there and be present in the Sunday morning service, I'm just not sure that it's a whole lot of benefit. But for folks who just can't, folks who are sick or down, or for some reason or other just cannot get to the Lord's house, I believe it's a benefit. That's why that we do what we do. And we would invite you to come and be a part of that. Then we don't want to forget to mention Brother Greg Taylor and those folks over at the Eastern Kentucky Correctional Complex that always join together. And we want them to know that we do appreciate them being a part of the radio ministry of this church. Going to ask now for one more song, and then whatever we do have left of our time, we'll look into the word of the Lord.

0: And I tell him here at the church all the time, and I'm convinced of this, if I thanked him with every breath that I drew and I lived to be 100 years old without missing a breath, I don't believe I could ever really thank him for what he's done for me and what he's been to me in my lifetime. Want to maybe just take a thought again in kind of to go along with the Mother's Day theme today. And there's a verse that's always caught my attention. I've preached on it several times down through the years in the book of St. John's Gospel. Let me say this. I believe with all my heart that a lot of the holidays that we celebrate, and although there's really nothing wrong with some of them, but to say they're scriptural would certainly be a stretch, a far stretch, I guess. But I believe that Mother's Day and Father's Day are two days of celebration that are scriptural in origin. Not only is the honoring of Mother scriptural, it's not just a holiday, it's a commandment. And I don't know, I think about that quite often. I'm not sure that people realize and understand, but the same God that said, "Thou shalt have no other gods before me," also said, "Honor thy father and thy mother." He didn't, that wasn't just suggested as maybe something to make a family get along a little bit better. That's a commandment, and I believe with all my heart that we will be held accountable for that. As a matter of fact, commandment number 5, I believe it is. It's always caught my attention that of the 10 commandments of the original Decalogue, the first 4 dealt with our relationship with God, and the final 6 dealt with our relationship with the family and with one another. But commandment number 5, and it's the only commandment that has a promise attached to it. Did you know that? And that he said, "Honor thy mother and thy father, that thy days may be long upon the earth." We've always talked about that here in this church. And I know that he doesn't necessarily say, lengthen your days, but he insinuates there that the honoring of mother and father would lend itself towards long days and good days here in this world. And I always think of this, and I've suggested this to the church, if our days could be lengthened and because of the fact that we would honor motherhood or fatherhood, can I also tell you today that God, if he so chooses, could certainly shorten our days if we fail to do that. But as I was thinking about this day, I thought about another place where the word honor is mentioned. I'll just take maybe just a thought or two here and look at this here in a minute. But the same God that said, "Honor thy father and thy mother," later on in the New Testament in the book of Romans said, "Render honor where honor is due." And I don't know, I just got to thinking about that. I say this to you today, I believe with all my heart that I have experienced and I've witnessed and seen a good mothering, if you would. I believe I'm a product of that. I believe I'm a beneficiary of folks who, a grandmother and a mother who were just really good mothers to me. I've seen it play out. I've seen a wife, how that she raised our children and how that our daughters and our granddaughter does. And so I've experienced what it is to witness good mothering here in this world. I thought about some of the mothers that we could look at. And I know that every pastor today will probably look at different mothers. And we could look at Sarah, the wife of Abraham, and the mother of the faithful, or Solomon. Listen, buddy, I know that Solomon's mother had a pretty rough start, but now she finished well. And Solomon has some glorious things and glorious work to say about his mother and the way that she had raised and taught him. I thought about Lois and Eunice, the mother and the grandmother of Timothy. What the Apostle Paul had to say about, you remember he said to Timothy when he spoke about Timothy's faith, he said, "I saw that first in your grandmother Lois and in your mother Eunice." And he said, "I'm sure that I see that in you." I've preached about Moses' mother several times, but I thought I would look maybe and just take a thought or two today from a mother that I believe ought to be honored, not to be worshipped. I'm going to look at Mary, the mother of Jesus. And I know there's a people today that worship her and hold her in high esteem, or somehow or another being a mediator between God and men. And I believe that the Bible is very, very contrary to that. But I do believe that in the roll call of faith, if you will, to the mothers, I believe that she deserves her rightful position there. And I thought the last day or two about a son that honored his mother, and a mother who was due that honor. And I'm going to read you a verse or two of scriptures. In the book of St. John the Divine's writing, the path has already been walked, and Jesus has been led to the top of Golgotha, and all the disciples have led, other than John the Divine, who stands there at the foot of the cross that day. And here's what John says in his writings. It says, now, let me read maybe verse 24 and then 25. They said, therefore, among themselves, let us not rend his garment, but let us cast lots for it, whose it shall be, that the scripture might be fulfilled, which saith, they parted my raiment among them, and for my vesture they did cast lots. These things, therefore, the soldiers did. And then we find, this verse, it says, now there stood by the cross of Jesus his mother and his mother's sister Mary, the wife of Cleophas, and Mary Magdalene. When Jesus therefore saw his mother and the disciples standing by whom he loved, he saith unto his mother, woman, behold thy son, and saith to the disciple, behold thy mother. And from that hour, that disciple took her unto his own home. And I don't know, that just kind of caught my attention as we look in here on the most sacred of scenes, the most holy of grounds, if you would, and the Son of God is dying that day. And we see one of the most unnatural things I believe we could ever see in this world, one of the most contrary to nature events you would ever witness, as a mother sees a son die there that day on the top of Golgotha. Just not the natural order of things, if you would, and by all practical reasons and all natural ways of looking at things, should never be carried out that way. But I thought about how that other mothers, no doubt, had suffered. The mother of Moses suffered greatly and sacrificed greatly. Samuel's mother suffered greatly and sacrificed greatly, but none suffered and none sacrificed like the mother of the Son of God did as she stood there that day on top of Golgotha. And I thought about all the things that she endured. The Bible says she pondered those things in her heart, no doubt, to a great extent, not being able to understand the things that was being going on that day. But as she stood there that day, and her mind no doubt had raced back, she listened to him as he was dying there that day, the cries that came. I've studied a little bit on the seven cries that came from the cross as the Son of God was dying there that day, and he would make such statements. And keep in mind, now there stood his mother, the same mother that brought him into this world, the same mother that rocked him when he was a baby and cared for him and looked after him. Heard him that day there on the top of Golgotha cry out and say, I thirst. And there was not one thing in the world that she could do. She heard him say, my God, why hast thou forsaken me? And there was not one a single thing that mother could do there. And that day at long last, she saw his head bowed forward and heard him declare that it was finished. And I got to think about all the things, no doubt, that ran through her mind. She might have remembered that and day way back there, 33 years earlier, when that angel had visited her and said, and the Holy Ghost is going to come over you. You're going to conceive and bear a son and call his name Jesus. She may remember that flight from Bethlehem to be able to get him away from the slaughter of the innocents when the decree came down from Herod that all from 2 years old and under must be killed. She probably remembered that visit and by the wise men, and I'm sure that she remembered that trip to the temple that day when Simeon said to her, because of this child's sword shall pierce through thy soul, that day in the temple when he was 12 years old, and said to her, wist you not that I must be about my father's business? I'd say she remembered that day there in the Jordan River when God spoke from the throne room and declared and said, and this is my beloved son in whom I am well pleased. And that day at the wedding in Cana when she said to those disciples.
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1: Yes, I do.
2: Well, I tell you what, it is a beautiful Mother's Day outside. You know, I had one of the best mothers ever was. And I've got one of the best wives that ever was. You know, mothers and wives, they go hand in hand together. Amen. You know, when me and my wife, Dipper, was a dating, I tell you what, my mom, I get ready to leave, and my dad preached for 79 years. He lived me almost 101, and the Lord blessed his life so good. But my mom, she would tell me, you better be thinking about where you're going. Mother's Day, you know, May has got some great events. And last Sunday was a great event for Kentucky. They won the Kentucky Derby. But this Sunday is a more greater day than that. A beautiful, beautiful day for the mothers across our land and the wives. We can't ever repay our wives and our mothers, no matter how hard we try. But I tell you what, the Lord sure knows what he was doing when he gave me my wife, Dimple. And you know, they was 11. My mother had 11 kids. You know, I don't know how she lived. Boy, I really don't, but praise God, the Lord was good to us. But anyway, Mother's Day, I hope out there that you mothers, I pray God that this will be the most brightest day in your life. You know, that the sun will shine in your life, and you will be so glad, and the wives that your husband will pet you and pamper you and help you in so many ways. But Mother's Day is such a beautiful day, and we really appreciate that and appreciate all the mothers out there. And like I say, it's such a wonderful day. But Stoney will come and pray and take care of the sponsors and just praise God for so much in this life.
0: I'm so thankful this morning because the Lord woke me up for another day. Amen. And I'm thankful for that.
2: Yes.
0: Now let's pray. Heavenly Father, we're thankful for another chance to be in God's house. We're thankful for another chance to get to do this broadcast. Father, we just pray that you'll go with us down through the days and weeks ahead and lead God and direct us as you see fit. Help us, Father, each and every day to be a better light to this lost and dying world and to our family and friends. Father, we ask that you bless our church service today and bless each and every one that comes through the door. Father, help us to be a better light to each and every one that's around us and forgive us when we fall short. Help us, Lord, to do your will and to be that light. And thank you for each and every day, and thank you for this day. And these favors and blessings we ask it all. In Jesus' holy name we pray. Amen.
2: Thank God.
0: Now it's time to mention our sponsors, and we're very thankful for our sponsors, each and every one. Bannon's Plumbing, Heating, and Electric, right over in the middle of Paintsville on Main Street, owned and operated by Brother Joe and Sister Vanessa Bannon.
2: Yeah.
0: And they deal in American Standard products, and they're always in need of prayer, and we're thankful for Bannon's. Also, Brother Isaac and Sister Dimple's nephew and niece, Smokey and Sue Rowland, live down in Knoxville, Tennessee. 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
2: Amen. Well, good morning, Radio Land. It's good to be back on the radio. And want to wish all you mothers out there a happy, happy Mother's Day. I thank the Lord for waking me up this morning, giving me mind to be here. Amen. It's because of Him we move and have our being. Without Him, we can do nothing. Just send the program out this morning to my good wife at home. Wish her a happy Mother's Day. Roxanna Cox, her sister. Wish her a happy Mother's Day and all that family. Pray for all of them and thank the Lord for them. And we just want to send the program out this morning to them. Bill Williams, Joe Mullett, Stephen Walters, Lindsey Trimble. Send it out to all those guys. Listened every Sunday morning to the broadcast, and to everyone listening, we hope the program be a blessing unto you. Send it out to my brothers and sisters, my brother Joe and his wife Fanny, my brother James and his wife Anita, my sister Sandy and her husband Tim, and my sister Judy and her husband David. Also send it out to Eileen Young and all her family, Margaret Welch and all her family. Duke and Kathy Ramey, Alvin and Jackie Blackburn, George Stacy and all his family, Carl and Carol Priest, Roy and Verla Hall, Albert Dollarhide's wife Joyce, all that family. Also send it out to my wife St. Brenda that lives down in Richmond, Kentucky. Pray the program may be a blessing unto her. Luther. I want to send out to Luther Fletcher and his wife Ethel also. Send it out to everyone that may be listening this morning and thank the Lord for this beautiful morning and for all his many, many blessings. Excuse me. And thank him for the roses, okay?

0: my life. Lord, thank you for the roses. Amen.
1: Praise the Lord.
0: Oh, well, I tell you what, that is certainly a beautiful soul. And, I'm turning that heat back down now. So glad again to ready for the beautiful, beautiful Mother's Day. Beautiful wives. You know, we've got such a wonderful wives and such a wonderful mothers here at the Hammond Church, and we really appreciate them. And so many wonderful churches that we visit that got such a wonderful wife, such a wonderful mother. But Tuesday night, this coming Tuesday night, I'm going to be over with Brother Billy Boyd over at Sulphur Springs over there to meet that wonderful church over there. And so many wonderful churches throughout the land and country. You know, down through this week, I've taught so many places in the Bible where God used women and used mothers but anyway, you know, I'm gonna preach some about a single mother. You know, we've got a lot of good mothers through our land that are not, they're not wives, but they're just single mothers. And that's, I'm going to be preaching about a single mother, and also about a widow. She was a single mother, and she was a widow. You know, in so many places that our God used women. You know, there was a woman in the Bible that did not have any kids. Her husband had another wife, and she had a lot of kids. But anyway, there's places there. And you know, here this woman, God was going to use this widow woman and this mother that he wrote in the Bible, in the Word of God. There had been trouble in Israel for 3.5 years. There probably a lot of people died. But there were many widows in Israel in the time of Elijah, the prophet. And I tell you what, but there was just one that God chose. And that's just the way that things works. And the angel, when she came to Mary, he said, "Hail, thou that are highly favored, the Lord is with thee." So I tell you what, God was going to choose this widow woman. The great prophet Elijah had been out by the brook. The ravens had brought him flesh in the morning and in the night. And you know, he did not keep on that. There would have been so many people around here that would have kicked on that. But anyway, God told Elijah, said, "I've sustained a widow woman." But now, you know, she had a son, too. She was a single mother. And you know, like I say, we've got a lot of beautiful single mothers through our land. And now, I've said this before, every woman that has a baby is not a mother. And you know, good mothers are so beautiful. Mothers that would run their head in a fart for their children. And mothers that put their children first. See, and there's a lot of married husband and wife that are married that they would love to have children, but they can't. But, you know, anyway, so many places that God used mothers and women, and I just praise God. This Mother's Day is such a beautiful day. Of course, you know, we need to be more thankful four wives and four mothers and other sisters in the church, we need to be more thankful that the Lord has given to us to enjoy. And, you know, we are on Facebook, Brother Danny Owens and the Hammond Free Will Baptist Church. But, you know, God was going to send Elijah over to this widow woman to, there wasn't any food around. There wasn't anything around, you know. Things had got so bad, probably a lot of people died. But I can't imagine the day that this great prophet went over to this widow woman's house, and they had heard her son had eaten everything that they had but one handful of meal. That wasn't very much. And, you know, but God can take a little and make a whole lot out of it. God chose a woman that was well stricken in years, Elizabeth. I tell you what, God chose her to be the mother of John the Baptist. God and the Son of God, there's no difference between them. There's no jealousy between them of the things that Jesus done when he was here and the things that God done down through of the old Bible. He was going to send Elijah over there, and he went over there that day. And he said, give me a little drink of water. I don't know where they got the water from. There hadn't been any rain in over 3 years. There hadn't been any rain, but you know what? And she started to get it, and he said, hey, bring me a little cake of meal. She said, as the Lord liveth, there was only a handful, just enough that I'm just gathering sticks, and I'm going to prepare that for me and my son, and we're going to die. Elijah said, no, you're not going to die. Do what I say. Fix this first. Bring it to me, first of all, and then go and fix for that. And I can't imagine there was one crucible in the barrel, one handful of meal. You know, God has never lost no prayer. The Son of God has never lost no prayer. Of the things that God done then and the things that the Lord done, he can still do. We need to look to the Lord. You know, I love that verse, looking unto Jesus. But anyway, you know, I would like to have got in that widow woman's thought. I would have really loved to have really know what she was thinking. When Elijah said, here's what God said, make for me and then make for you and your son. I would really love to know what she thought. But anyway, she obeyed the man of God and went and fixed him and brought him some water and fixed that. And that one handful of meal, many, many days, never wasted away. Every day, or every how many times a day that they eat, you know, they didn't have the big fancy meals, Brother Danny, that we have today, the eggs, the bacon, and everything that we ate. They didn't have all that. As far as I know, they had bread and water. I don't know, but I know one thing. But every day that widow woman went there, there was enough meal to pick for her and for her son and for Elijah many, many days. And you know what? And it came to pass when Elijah was there that her son fell sick and he died. See, Mother God, Jesus Christ, told Martha, Martha, I am the resurrection and the life. He was then, and he still is.
1: That's right.
0: Yeah, you know what? And she said, oh, man of God, are you come here to bring my sin against me? And you know what? He gave me the child and took him upstairs and laid him in the cart where he slept and stretched himself up on the child. And you know, it wasn't very long till that life came back. See, Jesus Christ gave us life, praise God. But that impossible, that Hannah prayed for, she did not have a son. You know, I remember I said there's probably a lot of Christian mothers, a lot of Christian wives that's praying that they might have a son. And that's what Hannah was doing. She went up to Jerusalem that year. That year was going to be the greatest year in her life. She was so sad because she couldn't bear children. And, you know, even Rachel, Jacob's wife, and Leah had, and, you know, God took four women and had, and there was 12 men children born. And God started

0: bring your children up in the way that you'd have them go, and when they're old, they'll not depart from it. Hannah went up to that year. That was going to be a great year. You know, and there's so many places that God has used great women of the Bible, and great mothers. Oh, I tell you what, the Lord has bestowed so much honor upon them. Jesus has, and God has, and we need to bestow honor upon our wives. You know, I said that they do everything. They clean the house, and they have the babies, and they wash the clothes, and they do all the cooking. And they don't do too much. They just do about everything around the house that's been done. So I tell you what, we every day ought to be a Mother's Day. Every day ought to be a wife's day. And that we praise our wives. And if you've got a great mother, a lot of people has lost their mother. I lost my mother in 68. But I tell you what, the Christians through our land, especially in country, the great Christians, you know, they ought to praise God that they still got their wives and still got their mothers. See, it's Mother's Day all day long. And then it's Mother's Day, it ought to be Mother's Day every year. Well, I tell you what, as Hannah went up for that year, things was going to happen. She was a praying, and only I, the prophet, said, "Woman, you need to quit your drinking." And she said, "Oh no, my Lord, but I'm a woman of a sorrowful heart, and I poured my heart out to God." You know, she prayed, she said, "God, if you will give me a son." She wanted one so much that she was willing to do anything for a son. And that's the way of a lot of people that are bad. You know, Rachel told Jacob, said, "Give me children." He said, "Am I God? I can't do that." But the Lord can. But he, see, and you know what? That great prophet out there that day said, "The God of heaven, grant the petition that you ask him, Hannah, this day." And you know what? She never was sad again. When the Lord touches hearts, and I don't care, when he touches hearts, then people are not sad. But you know what? She had been promised. She said, "If you'll give me a son, I will give him back to you. I will lend him to you on the days of his life." And that's just exactly what she done. Samuel the prophet was one of the greatest prophets in the Bible. Praise God today. And you know what? And God told God told Zechariah, "Your wife, they was both well stricken in years. They was past age. Sarah, Abraham's wife, was 97, 95. But that wasn't impossible for God. Abraham, that is not going to be your heir. And the one that's going to come out of your mouth is going to be your heir." God told, the angel told Zechariah, "Your wife is going to conceive a son." So I'll tell you what, mothers out there.
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0: Well, we're very thankful to be here this Sunday morning, another beautiful day, another wonderful day, another Sabbath day, another day that the Lord hath made. Let us rejoice and be glad in it. And we're thankful for this another Mother's Day that God's allowed us to wake and see. And if you have your mother today, you ought to be so grateful, so thankful, and certainly ought to honor her and give her thanks due to her for all her blessings towards you and upon you and upon all your family. And we pray for all the mothers that's out there in the listening audience today and all those of our congregation here. We certainly wish them all a very happy, happy Mother's Day. And at this time, we want to bow and reverence our Lord in prayer. Our Heavenly Father, again today, we humble our heart, Father, in thy presence. Father, we come boldly to the throne of grace that we may obtain mercy and find grace to help in the time of need. So many people, Father, today that in need of prayer. We all need prayer. We all need one another's prayer. We all, Father, need to seek the face of God daily. And Lord, we need to cast all our care upon you because you do care for us. Father, we honor you today because you so loved this world. You gave your only begotten Son, Jesus Christ, that he would die for our sins, pay the price that only he could pay, only he was worthy to pay. And Father, we're thankful, Lord, that he bore the cross, that he bore our sin. He paid that sin debt that none of us could pay. We thank you, Father, for that today. We ask you, Lord, to bless Brother Kenny as he'd come preach this morning. We ask you, Father, that your word would go forth in power, to go forth, Father, and speak to hearts, people that's listening, Father, that's unsaved. Most of all, Father, that their gospel, their salvation, they would hear today, and they'd seek the Lord while he may be found, call upon him while he is near. We pray, Father, also today for many, many people we know that's very sickly, Lord, has a lot of afflictions to deal with, a lot of problems to attend to daily, and they need prayer, they need help. We, Father, want to bring them before you today, asking your blessing upon all those. Father, many, many people that's give up loved ones that need comfort, need help, need your strength, Father, in their time of loss. We just pray, God, you undergird them and stand with them. And God, help them through a time such as this in their life. And God, we found you to be a very present help in the time of trouble. We found you to be that friend that sticketh closer than a brother. And Lord, you told us to lift up our eyes unto the hills, from whence cometh our help. For our help cometh from the Lord, which made the heavens and the earth. Father, forgive us where we fail you. Forgive us where we come short. Bless all services today for people gathered together in that name of Jesus Christ to worship you in spirit and in truth. And pray for all lost people, Lord, that would attend services today, that they would heed the call of God before it's everlasting too late. For them, Father, we want none to die lost, to go to a devil's hell. Bless again Brother Kenny as he preaches. Bless, Father, our efforts to always lift up your name of Jesus today, and forgive us where we fail and come short. For it's in Jesus' name we humbly pray, and amen. Much to give thanks for today, and we want to thank our sponsors very much today for all their support and all their generosity and contribution down through the years. They've all now been many years of support, and we thank them so very much. Phelps & Son Funeral Home, Bill, Jenny, and Billy Phelps, and all their family and their staff and families, and we just thank them for years and years of support, and thankful that they continually give and compassionately, and we thank the Lord for that. We thank Conley Tire out at Staffordsville, Chris and Chastity Conley, and their family-owned tire service business there, all their family and their staff and their families and all their continued support. 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All her family and her staff and families and their support, we thank them for that. We thank the Lord for the outside contributions that come in for our church and their support and help. We thank you for your prayers. We thank God most of all for his blessings and his help, and always aiding us in everything we need to do. God's so great to do that, and we praise him for that. We've got a list of dedications, but before we get to that, we want to say our hearts very saddened this morning to hear the loss of Brother Paul Castle, pastor out the Canada Chapel Enterprise Baptist Church. I understand passed away yesterday, and Brother Paul was such a good brother, always had a good word for the Lord and always fellowshipped and cared for others. And we just pray for that church, pray for his family, and pray the Lord would just stand with them and help them. And Paul was just a great friend, a great guy. We just pray the Lord help those people and his family in a mighty way. And also, Brother Kenny and myself, very thankful for the three-night service we had in Cordell Church in Lawrence County. Want to thank Brother Richard Smith and Brother Roger Jordan and the congregation there, the support we got, other churches that came in Johnson County and Lawrence County, and people that came that sang, and the support we had, the reception we received, and how attentively they listened to the Word of God and received that. We thank God for that, and his power was present. His Word was so easy to distribute and give out. People received it joyfully and just had a good time there. And we want to also mention Brother Roger Ross. Brother Roger Ross has not been very well, and we want to lift him up in prayer and ask the congregation, the people that meet today, to pray for Brother Roger. His wife, Sister Wanda, she recently just lost her brother, and I'm sure they appreciate your prayers for them. And they need help in prayer today as well. And I want to send out a very special Mother's Day wish today to Brenda Clifton, her wife Tisha's mother, and want to wish her a very happy Mother's Day, and very many, many, many more to come for her, we pray. And again, all the mothers of our church, congregation here, we got a list of dedications that we want to give out. And these people all need prayer and need help. And I don't know anybody that doesn't need prayer. There may be a lot of people not acknowledge it, but we all need prayers of one another. And these people include Brother John, Sister Francine Robinson, Ray Chandler, our Sister Shirley Hall, and Shorty Fannin, Sister Joy Dollarhide, Roy and Verna Hall, and Ella Williams, and Betty Trimble, and Wilkie Hannon, Stoney Rowland, Marlene Cottle, and her sister Pam, also to Gary and Linda Ward, Maxine Richmond, Henry and Brenda O'Brien, Sister Wilma Ward, Rhonda Columbus Honeycutt, also to Marjorie Holbrook and all her family, and all these people, I'm sure, would wish nothing more than asking for your prayers. And want to send out a happy Mother's Day wish also to Sister Carol Van Hoos, Brother Red Van Hoos' widow. Pray for her and her family and all their needs. And God's so good to us. We're so undeserving, and we just want to honor him with the fruit of our lips, lift up his name in praise. We're none capable within ourselves. It's not he that commendeth himself that's approved, but whom the Lord commendeth. And we need to make sure that your name's in the book of life. There's nothing more important than being saved today, being born again. I don't plan on singing another song. My throat's not the best ever was. Kenny's maybe struggling a little bit with his voice. We've preached pretty hard the last three nights. But again, we're thankful that the Lord's been so good to us. And just want to lift him up to be the way, the truth, and the life. And as Brother Kenny often says many times down through the years, you're missing out on the best friend that you could ever have. He's that friend that'll never leave you, never forsake you. You won't run off in the time of the battle. You won't run off when things are looking down and looking awkward. He's right there. He'll strengthen you for the fight. Matter of fact, he'll fight for you. And if he needs to carry you, trust me, he's got the strength to do it. And he'll get you through. He'll get you through. So just trust the Lord today. If you're not saved, trust him for your salvation. You're going to die. You don't want to die long. Don't want to go to hell. Because it's waiting, people. We've got many, many nieces, nephews, and cousins. And should any of those be listening, we want to send the program out to them this morning and pray that we'll see some of them saved. So you pray for Brother Kenny as he comes to preach this morning.
1: Like Roger said, we've had some good services, and we've about wore our throat and voices out, but we try to do the best we can. The Lord's been so good to us. We try to do the best we can for him, and sometimes we fail, but he's able to fill in where we mess up. We want to send the program out to our wife, She knows we don't have any children, but she thought she would have made a good mother. And she's got so much love in her heart for kids. And we just want to thank the Lord for a good wife. And don't have to wait one time a year to tell her she's a good wife. You know what I'm saying? The world has got us trained. And we can only say we love our mother on one day a year. The world has got us trained, but we ought to tell our wives a man's supposed to love his wife as Christ so loved the church and gave himself for it. We are thankful that the good Lord has watched over us another week down here in Sodom and Gomorrah. I want to send the program out to Brother Willie Hayes and his family. His son's very, very sick, and we pray for Brother Willie, pray for his family, pray for especially for his son. He's been a big help to me in my Christian walk with God, and just so thankful that we have got brothers and sisters that's really concerned and really willing to help one another in their time of trouble. But we just want to read a few verses concerning our mothers. Our mother's done gone on to be with the Lord. She left many years ago, and she's sleeping over there in the bosom of the Father in Jesus Christ. To be absent from the body is to be present with the Lord. And so we're thankful we had a mother that told us about Jesus and lived a life before us and made us go to Sunday school when we were little boys. And I'm so thankful she did. In the book of Proverbs, chapter 31, we just want to read a few verses to honor our mothers today. Proverbs 31, verse 10, who can find a virtuous woman? For her price is far above rubies. The heart of her husband does safely trust in her, so that he shall have no need of spoil. She will do him good and not evil all the days of her life. She seeketh wool and flax and worketh willingly with her hands. She is like the merchant's ships. She bringeth her food from afar. She riseth also while it is yet night and giveth meat to her household and a portion to her maidens. She stretches out her hand to the poor. Yea, she reaches forth her hands to the needy. She is not afraid of the snow for her household, for all her household are clothed with scarlet. She maketh herself coverings of tapestry, her clothing to silk and purple. Her husband is known in the gates when he sitteth among the elders of the land. Listen to this. She looketh well to the ways of her household and eateth not the bread of idleness. Her children rise up and call her blessed, or her husband also, and he praises her. Many daughters have done virtuously, but thou excellest them all. Favor is deceitful, and beauty is vain, but a woman that feareth the Lord, she shall be praised. Give her of the fruit of her hands, and let her own work praise her in the gate. That's Proverbs 31, some verses out of 31. But we live in a day and time when you read in the newspapers, you see on TV, women throwing their babies away, husbands even doing the same thing, killing their children, and have no mercy. They go out here and they get entangled in the world, and then they become pregnant, and then they don't know what to do, and then they throw their children away. But I'm glad I had a mother that stayed at the house and watched over us five boys. And not that we were little angels, but she kept a pretty tight rope on us. But I'm glad she told us about Jesus. I'm glad she let her light shine upon us that we could see Jesus in her. You know, a lot of parents think giving in to children is the best way to raise them. But our brother, children's got to be trained. The writer says, if thou beatest a child with a rod, he shall not surely die. But the government had just about took that rod out of parents' hands that they can't touch a child, and her responsibility is to raise that child and to train it up in the way that it should go, and when it's old, it'll not depart from it. But they've just about done away with the mommies and daddies taking care of their own children, because they've got so many mommies and daddies that mistreat their children, that do ungodly things to their children, that kill their children. They have to pass the law to help a few, and to keep a whole bunch from doing God's will. Listen, brother, I'm just so thankful as I try to preach that my mouth don't dry up. Me and Rogers preach pretty hard, and we've had a good time. But I'll tell you one thing, brother. I'm looking for the Lord to come and get his church. But we want to talk about this woman. You pray for us. We know our mouth's not doing right. There was a woman in 2 Kings who was a mother, and her husband had died. And she just didn't say, well, I'll go get a rock and pray and knock my boy's brains out. She loved her children. She had her husband had passed, but she didn't give up on the faithfulness of God. She didn't quit when things got hard. She just dug right in there. It says a certain woman of the wives of the prophets, the sons of the prophets, she went unto Elisha, saying, thy servant, my husband, is dead, and thou knowest that thy servant did fear the Lord, and the creditor is come to take unto him my two sons to be slaves. Listen, brother, that's what Satan has come to do. He's come to take your children, and he's doing it every day on every hand. But thank God for those mothers that won't quit, and but thank God for those mothers that will stand on the promises of Almighty God that he would take care of us. And so she went to Elisha. And Elisha asked her a question, what shall I do for thee? Tell me, what hast thou in thy house? And she said, thine handmaid hath not anything in the house save a pot of oil. That was little as much if the Lord did it. She said, all I've got, that creditor's coming after my two boys to make them slaves. And I love my boys, and I don't want to see them go in as bondmen and slaves. And I'm asking you, Elisha, I'm asking you for help, because you know my husband. He was one of the sons of the prophets, and you know what a good man he was. You know how he feared God. You know how he kept all the commandments. And she went to Elisha. She didn't give up. She didn't give up. Too many people in the church today is awful easy to give up. Satan come to kill, steal, and destroy it, and he's doing it. Because people give up on God, wait upon the Lord, and thy strength shall be renewed. We have to be patient. We have to wait upon the Lord. So Elisha told her, you go borrow vessels abroad of all thy neighbors. Now I want you to get empty vessels. Get empty vessels. And borrow not a few. Get as many as you can find. Because the debt must have been awful big. And Elisha wanted to set her free from that debt that her husband died and left her owing. You know, if I die today, Barb's got bills she has to pay because I created them. And so he told her, said, don't just get a few pots, but get all you can find. Little as much. Elisha wasn't looking at the problem. He was looking at the benefit of God. God was going to help this widow woman. He was going to help her pay her debt, and that she would have something to live on, her and her two sons. I'm glad, brother, when Jesus paid my sin debt at Calvary. He not only paid my debt, he gave me something that I could live on, and it's something that could live in me. And that's the Holy Spirit of God. I'm so thankful that we have a comforter. Today, the Holy Spirit of God. We have the written word. And we have the living word, Jesus. We have God the Father. We have God the Holy Spirit. We are so thankful today that God would not lead us comfortless, but he would comfort us in our afflictions. So she sent her boys and told them to go out. Don't borrow just a few vessels. Borrow not a few. Get everyone you can find. This is serious business. Your lives at stake in it. Young men, young women, your lives at stake. You got a Christian mother. You ought to be worshiping at her feet and saying, thank you, Mama, for loving us. God give you a Christian mother. So when they went out, they came back in with the vessels. Elisha took that pot of oil. Just said it was a pot of oil. Couldn't have been very big, the pot. But the Bible said, when thou art come in, thou shalt shut the door upon thee and upon thy sons, and shall pour out into all thy vessels, and thou shalt set aside that which is full. So she went from him and shut the door upon her and her children, who brought the vessels to her, and she poured them out. And it came to pass when the vessels were full, she said unto her son, bring me another vessel. And he said unto her, there is not a vessel more. All of the vessels are full. Then she came and told the man of God. And he said, go, sell the oil, pay thy debt, and live thou and thy children of the rest. God made a way for this woman when her husband had passed away, who was a faithful man of God, but had left a bill that she was responsible for and didn't have the money to pay it. Her back was against the wall. All she had in the house, she didn't have T-bone camel steaks. She didn't have ribeye camel steaks. All she had in the house was just a pot of oil. And Brother God said to himself, I'll use that to pay her debt. Little as much if the Lord's in it. Be thou faithful unto death, and I'll give you a crown of life that fadeth not away. I hope my voice ain't hurt some of you fellas' ears, because it's killing me. But I'm just so thankful for all that God has done. We're so glad that we got a chance to go to Cordell and preach them 3 nights. We had a time. I'll tell you what, brother, where the Spirit of the Lord is, that's where I want to hang my hat. That's where I want to be. You can have a house full and not have the Spirit of God. Don't mean nothing. If the Lord don't show up, if the Lord ain't there, if the Holy Spirit ain't there, it don't mean a thing. It's just a dried up service. Listen, brother, it's the Spirit that quickeneth. Listen, it's the Spirit that quickeneth. The flesh profited nothing. The flesh profited nothing. It's the Spirit that makes us alive. It takes the Spirit of God to feed my soul. And if it don't feed my soul, I'm going to go hungry for a few days. But it takes the Spirit of God. And he give us of his Spirit that we might know the things that are given of God that are given unto us. And he given to us the Spirit that we might know the Father, the Son, and the Holy Spirit, and that we might walk in the ways that please God and the ways that please the Lord. I am so thankful to be a Christian. I am so thankful to be a Christian. This is the best life there is, to have that condemnation lifted from your heart and your mind, that you don't have to worry about dying. You don't have to worry about sickness that comes upon you, because to be absent from the body as a Christian is to be present with the Lord. These are church houses that are probably have multitude of people today, and a good part of them be dressed like the world. They'll have on short shorts, short dresses, and they'll have on ungodly material. But listen, I'm glad. He said, let the women be dressed in modest apparel. That's the way we're supposed to dress. And the men dress in modest apparel. We don't need to dress like the world, Mommy. We don't need to dress like the world, Sister. We need to dress the way the Bible tells us to dress. There is a way that seemeth right, but the ways thereof are the ways of death. I love the Lord because he first loved me. I owed a debt that I couldn't pay. I was in sin. I owed a debt so far, so high, I couldn't pay it. But Jesus came along, saw my condition, told me to repent, and I'd be free of the debt, and I repented. And I'm so thankful today that he didn't leave me like he found me down in the quagmire of sin, but he lifted me up out of there and put me on a solid rock. And that rock is Jesus Christ, my Lord. He's the Lord of lords and the King of kings. He's the rock that I build on. He's the rock that I go to. He's the rock that carries me when I'm weak. He's the rock that...
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How true that is this morning. God has been so good to me. I tell you what, I'd never be able to repay him. Paul said that we were all debtors to Christ for what he has done for us. And certainly this morning, if you find things well in your home and your family, you need to really rejoice and thank God for what he has done, because he certainly has been good. And I'm grateful this morning that he's given us this privilege to come back to the house of the Lord with another radio program. We pray this morning that if you that are under the sound of our voice that don't know him as Lord and Savior, that today will be the day that you will settle that old account. And certainly today we pray, if you're kind of downtrodden and maybe going through some things and hardships in your life, we pray today that something, the song, the message, or something may encourage you to just keep traveling on. And we'd like to take this opportunity this morning and say happy Mother's Day to all the mothers out there. We pray and trust the Lord will give you a wonderful day and with your family. So at this time, we'll ask them to come back and sing the next selection.

Amen. How many folks are in church today because the prayers of their mama that has prayed for them for years and years and years, and finally the old-time conviction finally found its way in their life, and they gave given their heart to the Lord Jesus Christ. And you know, so many moms that that's prayed for their kids and prayed that they would be saved, and that's, I think, the desire of every mother and every father, that their kids would come to know Christ as their Lord and Savior. At this time, we're going to get ready and go to the Lord in a way of prayer. We want you to continue to pray for all the sick. We've got several still here in the church that's sick, unable to come, and those folks in the rest homes, and so those that lost loved ones this past week, and got a lot to pray about. And maybe today that you're here today, maybe you're at your home this morning wanting to seek the Lord, and maybe through the prayers of this service today that you may reach out and give your heart and your life to Christ. This time, let us pray. Our Heavenly Father, as we bow in your presence this morning, we come with grateful hearts. We're so thankful, Lord, that you granted us another privilege to be able to come out to this old landmark and put on another radio program. We pray, Lord, as the word and the songs go out today, that it will encourage, Father, those that are downtrodden, those that lost loved ones this week, that may encourage them, Father, to keep on. We pray a special prayer this morning, Lord, for those that don't know you, from the pardon of remission of sin. We pray for those, Lord, that has been coming to service with us, that's raised their hand, those, Father, have just not found the courage to make those first few steps. We pray that you will give them the courage that they need. We pray for the sick, Lord. We know that you are the great physician, and Lord, we ask that you will just touch on those, Father, that needs a touch today that may help them. In Christ's name we ask it all. Amen.

I like that because he touched me. And you know, since that touch that the Lord touched my heart back on the 8th day of April in 1975, when he touched me, he changed my life. And I'm so glad that Paul said over in Corinthians, and he said, you know, if any man be in Christ, he is a new creature. Old things have passed away, and behold, all things have become new. And you know, that's hard to believe, you know, whenever you sit down and think about it. But if you get to know him as Lord and Savior, he can change your life in a way that just, it's unimaginable. And you know, the thing of it is, and it was always my excuse, I one of my excuses, I had many, but I always said I couldn't live that kind of a life. But you know, whenever I got saved, I didn't have to live this life by myself. When I got saved, he gave me the Holy Spirit that will lead and direct in my heart and my life. I couldn't live this life. There ain't no way possible. But through his grace and through the Holy Spirit of God, this is how we walk in this way of faith. The Bible says faith is things that's not seen. He said they're temporary. But he said the things that, the things that are seen are temporary, but the things that are unseen are eternal. And I'm glad this morning that my hope's not on this side of the grave. I'm not living this life just to attain things in this world, because this is just a temporary place. One day after a while, I'm going to go and meet my Maker, and I'm glad this morning that I know in my heart that my sins are under the blood of the Son. And I'm so grateful for that today, and I hope and pray that this morning, as we said, we want to say again to thank you and welcome, and also to honor the mothers out there today, and I'd like to say a special appreciation and honor to our good wife, Brenda, being such a wonderful mother down through the years to our two kids. And couldn't do it, you know, without them. So I'm so grateful for that, and so grateful for the mothers. And I've often thought, you know, a lot of times people say, well, you know, that time heals all wounds. Well, I don't necessarily agree with that. I said my mother's been gone since 1980. And I still think about her. I still, as I go by atop of Turner Branch Hill and look at that little family cemetery, I think about her. But you know the thing I tell people what it is, I said, you don't get over it, but you learn to live with it. And I think that's the way that we have to address it, because one day after a while, I'll be able to see her again. And I'm so grateful for that, to know that we have a hope. And today, if you don't have that hope, let us bid you to settle things that you can have that reunited again with that family over on the other side. I wanted up this morning for just a minute, for a few minutes, talking about mothers today. And over in the Hall of Fame, in the 11th chapter of the book of Hebrews, verse 23, it says, by faith Moses, when he was born, was hid 3 months of his parents, because they saw he was a proper child, and they were not afraid of the king's commandments. By faith Moses, when he was come of years, refused to be called the son of Pharaoh's daughter, choosing rather to suffer the affliction with the people of God. Now notice how he says that. He didn't say the affliction of the people of God, but he said with them. And he said, then enjoy the pleasures of sin for a season, esteeming the reproach of Christ greater riches than the treasures in Egypt, for he had respect unto the recompense of reward. By faith he forsook Egypt, not fearing the wrath of the king, for he endured as seeing him who is invisible. Through faith, and listen to that word, through faith he kept the Passover and the sprinkling of blood, lest he that destroyeth the firstborn should touch them. Now,
You know, when we think about that for just a minute this morning, when we look, the many mothers, we could go on, there's so many in the Bible, in the scriptures, that talks about the faithfulness and how they were. You know, we look at Eve, for instance. Eve was the mother of a song. And then another wonderful mother was the mother of Samuel, a praying mother, Hannah, that prayed for this child. And not only did she pray, but then she dedicated him to the Lord. And then, of course, Mary, the mother of Jesus, was put on a mission that no one began to even kind of comprehend of what it was as Mary was put into place to bring in to the world the Son of God. But I want us to notice this morning for a little while, and I wanted to look at a lady by the name of Jochebed, the mother of Moses. And whenever we think about this lady here, how the handiwork of God has come into play to be the mother that he gave unto Moses. And she was a mother that was of a different time. Pharaoh had sent out that he wanted all the male children to be killed, first of all. And then he come back around and all the male children to be thrown into the rivers and things of that nature. All the babies were under sentence of death. And you kind of have to kind of picture that. But, you know, she selected it. She acted in faith and entered God's hall of fame because of her faith that she became into the hall of fame of faith. And I think about, whenever I think about the life that she lived, you know, the Bible says, and you notice here in verse 23, says he was a proper child, or a goodly child is what it says in Exodus chapter 2, verse 2. But he was something that was different. He was something that was special whenever Jochebed received this child. And you kind of have to remember these things are the reactions of the parents. And she loved him as he was and accepted the most of him. And, you know, she expected the most of him. And, you know, it's the same way. We do that of our own kids today. We love our children, and we see potential, and we want them to be everything they can be for the cause of Christ. And I believe that whenever you talk about bringing kids into the world, we have a responsibility to rear them up in the admonition of the Lord. That's why the writer said to train up a child, you know, to teach a child, to help a child to learn the ways of the Lord. And I thought, you know, that just like, you know, and another thing, the child was a blessing to her. And it wasn't a bother. And I know today we live in a time whenever seems like that children today, parents are so much different today. But, you know, something, you've got a responsibility to Almighty God in how you raise that child. And the thing of it is, listen, we can't just take this thing lightly and just throw them off to the side and not take no interest or no time, try not to teach them or to help them to learn the ways of the Lord. But we are we have a cause for that. We have a responsibility under the hand of Almighty God that we have to teach that child the ways of the Lord. I thought about what it was in the book of Psalms over there that David wrote in the 227th Psalm. He says, except the Lord build the house, they labor in vain that build it. Except the Lord keep the city, the watchman walketh but in vain. And in verse 3 it says, lo, children are in the heritage of the Lord, and the fruit of the womb is his reward. He says, as arrows are in the hand of the mighty man, so are children of the youth. Happy is the man that has his quiver full, and to them shall not be ashamed, but they shall speak with the enemies in the gate. You know, it's a blessing today.
It's a blessing to have a child today, to raise a child today, because I'll tell you what, we've got that great responsibility. And I know we live in a society today that seems like it, that's not taken very serious today. But I'm going to say this morning, brother, we want to know what's wrong with a lot of our young people today. It's because they wasn't taught the things of the Lord. They wasn't taught what was right and what was wrong, but they were just loose and let go any way that they wanted possibly to go. But I thought, you know, that she had so much potential for him, and it was so much potential that she risked her own life in order for her son. Notice there in verse 23, it says the latter part of that, said, and they were not afraid of the king's commandments. Now, what do you mean they wasn't afraid of the king's commandments? Well, listen, she was going to raise that child in the ways of the Lord, regardless of what it was, what came. Now, it's like today. You know, just because it's legal today, that doesn't mean it's right. That doesn't mean it's right. And I believe that we are to do the things of the law. Don't get me wrong. But I believe that we should. But I believe also that the Bible teaches us that we ought to obey God rather than man. If God says it, then that settles it. It's not an option for me and you, anything outside of that. And, you know, we can go through the apostles. You know, in the book of the early church, in the book of Acts, they were put on the scale many, many times to follow the law of the land, but they did not follow it because they followed the things of God. God will never instruct you to do something that will bring harm to someone else. And in spite of the command of the king, she hid her son. For 3 months, she hid her son. Now, you know something? She took a great risk for this, simply because that if she had found out, then she could have been executed for disobeying what the king said. But instead, she was imparted by faith to her son. She believed in what God done. She believed in what the Lord had instructed her to do. And you know the story, how it was in the book of Exodus over there, whenever it talked about that she had conceived a son and said he was a goodly child, and said he could no longer hide him. She took and made him an ark of bulrushes and dabbed him with slime and with pitch and the child therein and laid it in the flags by the river's brink. Now, listen, only God could do something like this. Whenever she puts, can you imagine what it was for her to put this child in a basket, let it float down just by the edges of the river? I don't know that I could do that. But she had faith that God would take care of this child. She put that child's life into the hand of Almighty God. How many times have you had to do that, friend? That child's sick, running a fever, and all these things, and you've done everything.

She put her faith and her trust into the hands of Almighty God. You know, Moses saw the temporary nature of sin for a season, but said he chose to suffer with the people of God. And you know something, how that Moses ended up with the things and the teachings that he did, how that he began to obey? When he left the land of Egypt, that he thought for himself that it was all over. But God put him out there in the sheep field, or watching the sheep, just preparing him for the mission that he had. And it all began back through his mother, that she had the faith believing in God, and she handed that faith down to the child that he could carry on to the journey that what he had. And you know something today? You're teaching your child something today. Now it's up to you what you're teaching him, because they're Lord watching. And there's nothing, no greater influence, I think, than what the mother is in the home. So let me say to you today, if you're out there this morning and you're wondering about your kids, the best thing you could do is try to get them started in church. Get them some teaching under the hand of Almighty God. May God bless you. Come and be with us in service today, starting at 11 o'clock. We got Sunday school at 9:45 and church at 11. Come and be with us in service today. May God bless you.

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2: Well, God bless you this Lord's Day. We're so thankful for those that's tuned into the radio broadcast and those who's tuned into the virtual broadcast today. We're glad to be an old-time Christian, glad to preach the gospel. One of the greatest single events that ever happened in my life, first of all, was I got saved by the grace of God, not anything Jim Price ever earned or developed in my own heart. But it came upon me one day back in February the 9th, 1974. The Lord began to, he began to work on me much longer before that. He began to speak to my soul and spirit and challenge my life and let me know that he was hunting me down and he was seeking me, and I'm so thankful for that. There's a song I'm going to sing today, and I pray that my old voice will hold up for it. But it's a beautiful song, and I believe it relates a beautiful story, if I can get my little instrument to play for me just like it should. You pray for us. I believe God's going to take you through the fire of your life. Amen. Praise his holy name. Well, this is the truth. Many times I've questioned certain circumstances.

again. Lord, do it again. If anybody can take you through the storms and trials of this life, it's my blessed Redeemer, my Lord and my Savior. Well, we welcome you to the Staffordsville Free Will Baptist Church, and I'm recording the program for Sunday morning, and I always just pray over it and thank God that God's going to reach somebody with it and touch them. I've just been brokenhearted this week about hearing about little children that just gave up on life, and it breaks my heart to think about it, and it worries me too that our society has just got so numb and so blinded to the plight of our children in many ways. So you begin to pray. I want you to remember Sister Vicki Williams, my good sister in the Lord, bless her heart, and I love her. I want you to remember my sister Judy Holbrook. She's just battling a lot of pain in her life and loneliness too. I know that. So bless her and pray for her. Pray for our sick. Bless Sister Minnie Blair, a good sister in the Lord that comes here. I love her so dearly. She's just been one of those prime examples of what you need to do as a Christian believer in Christ Jesus. Now, would you bow your head with me? I want you to remember our sponsors. Let me say that first of all. Chris and Chastity Conley out there at Conley Tire, west on 40 here in Staffordsville, and then east on 40 in King Edition, we have Phelps and Son Funeral Home, Bill, Billy, Jenny, and Beth Phelps, a state-of-the-art funeral home. I keep saying that. And also VIP Fuels, the Marathon Dealers in Air. 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And also, I want you to remember Gold and Betty Sloan up there at Prestonsburg, Kentucky. They have U-Haul rentals, storage buildings. They have rental properties, and I'm sure they can hook you up with a place to stay if you want to see them. At least they bear checking out, if you will. And also Family Foods, located at Tommy Hall, Kentucky, Boone's Camp, Kentucky, my old stomping grounds, and also at Williamsport, Kentucky. I've been all over those mountains through there. Would you bow your heads with me? Heavenly Father, Lord, we come. Father, thanking you for your mercy and your tender graces, dear Father, for our life and our spirit, dear Lord. I just feel humble today. I feel your presence all about me in your house, dear Lord. And that's not a strange feeling, dear Lord, but I pray that I want it more and more. I'll say that. I want it to that's, it's like an escape from my body. It kind of gives me a preamble to what's coming down the road for my life. One day, dear Lord, I'll get up and I won't see this world anymore. It'll be all blanked out and I'll have a vision on the other side. I've often believed that, dear Lord, that one day I'll get up and look up toward heaven and praise you and thank you for who you are. And somewhere down that narrow lane, I'll meet you head on, dear Father, and you'll beckon me home as you did O Enoch that day, dear Father. That, what a day that'll be, dear Father, when you say, come on home, son, and let's go home and visit a while, and we'll visit for a timeless, endless eternity. Father, bless your name today. Bless the many sick. Bless our churches, dear Father, all over the earth. I'm not mad at nobody. I'm not jealous at nobody, dear Father, but I do believe the gospel message must be preached in power and authority. I'll never back up on that, no matter who it is, dear Lord. I pray, dear Father, people to seek your face and seek the truth more than ever before. They will not be blindsided. They will not allow themselves to be suckered in, dear Lord, because of the spirit that's in them, dear Father. If the spirit's in you, then my spirit and the gospel word will bear witness with your spirit. If it doesn't do that, then it's time to get moving on. Yeah, amen. So God bless you today. I'm praying for you. I pray for each one of you. I pray for our brother pastors, dear Lord, that you'd use them with might and power and great authority. And Lord, I pray, dear Father, that your word would have right away today. In Jesus' holy, wonderful name, I pray. Amen. We have church every Sunday morning here, barring any kind of catastrophe or whatever. We all went through the COVID era when we were blindsided by the government and everybody else. So we hope that day never comes again. But also remember, we have church Wednesday night. We've been studying about the bait of Satan, how Satan baits us in and tries to triangulize his word into our life and hurt us and
and just move us in a very, very serious way to the left and not to the rightness of God. Amen. So once you remember that, also we have Sunday school on Sunday morning. We don't have a big class, but we have a good class. Brother Adam Crum is our teacher, and my, what he does a great job at that. So I want you to come and be a participant of that with our dear brother in the Lord. All right. I want you now, we're going to sing one more song before we get into the message. If I can get this contraption to work for me, once again. You pray for us now. This is a beautiful song. It talks, it's more of a prayer than anything. I hope it'll pray. I hope it'll bless you. It's called Daystar.

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Please, please make it right.

0: this old dark night back yonder. Thank the good Lord.
1: Well, I want to quickly get into the Word of God today. I don't have but 15 minutes usually on the broadcast time, and so we'll try to get into it. Jesus asked a question one time. When the disciples heard it, Jesus didn't ask it, the disciples asked it. When the disciples heard it, they were exceedingly amazed, saying, "Who then can be saved?" I think Jesus was talking about how wealthy people are so bogged down with the care of this world and for their monies and how to make one more investment so that they can put another zero at the end of their account. They asked this question, "Who then can be saved?" I was preaching a message up at Katie Friend years ago. It was called Katie Friend back then when I was pastoring there. And I preached a message, and there's a fellow who went out there. He wasn't of our the faith of the Free Will Baptist, but he went out and said, "I don't think anybody can be saved the way that that fellow preached." And there's many Christians today that are so underdeveloped in the faith of the Lord Jesus Christ. It's like the preacher, I heard a preacher say, they're like babes in Christ. You know what a babe is, don't you? A baby is. I heard one preacher call them, they're vipers and diapers. He said, they're cute and cuddly, and they can't walk, they can't talk, they can't feed themselves, they can't clean up after themselves, but it isn't long till that baby can control that whole house with just his little whimpering cries. Jesus informs us that endurance is going to be one of the key issues of the faith of a child of God. Have you got the right stuff? Have you got the real McCoy in your life? The Bible says, "But he that shall endure to the end," this is my Savior talking, it's in red letter, "but he that shall endure to the end, the same shall be saved." Is this the outcome, or is it a doubtful outcome? Do you believe in Jesus? Are you willing to pursue him with all your heart? Then he warns us also, he warns us of how our lives will be sorely tried along the journey. So many people don't realize this when they get saved. They think, "I'm going to skip along." They think that it's like Joel Osteen, that I can pull myself up by my bootstraps, that I can live my best life now, that I can just improve by the self-help books, and one of these days I'll just come out on top. But no, that's not what the Bible teaches. The Bible says that me and you shall be sorely tried. Except those days, Jesus said, except those days, talking about the end times, except those days should be shortened, he said, there should no flesh be saved. Think about that, my friend. But thank God for the elect's sake, he said, I will shorten those days. Then the simplicity of being saved, it seems that many people get lost right there. They think all I've got to do is get baptized. That's what some denominations preach. Baptism will save you, but baptism absolutely won't save one soul in this world. Neither will eating the Eucharist, neither will taking the Lord's Supper save you. You can get baptized in every hole, eat every piece of bread you want to, drink every cup of wine that you want to, and it will not save you, my friend. It takes the blood, the precious blood of Jesus, to salvage your soul. An imperative given. And Jesus said to the woman, "Thy faith hath saved thee. Go in peace." Here is the anchor of those who believe in Jesus Christ. Those that he says is going to be saved. Hey, listen to what it says. We are saved by hope. But hope that is seen. If you're seeing hope, then you got the wrong McCoy. I'll let it go on again. For what a man seeth, why doth he yet hope for? One of the things that will make those who are saved is a strong desire for others to be also saved. Brethren, my heart's desire, Paul said, is that is for Israel, that to God, my prayer to Israel and to God is that Israel might be saved. Peter then tells us the scarcity of those who will be saved, those who will actually endure the first trial that comes along. You know, Jesus spoke a parable about that in Matthew chapter 13, about the good seed that was sown in different various types of soil, and more, they didn't last long. In many cases, only one endured, and only one became fruitful, and only one became desirous before God. The Bible said, Peter said, "If the righteous scarcely be saved, where shall the ungodly and the sinner appear?" If the righteous can't make it through, what in the world the lost world going to do? My God, what a terrible plight. So I want to mention, and the sinner appear. If the righteous can't make it through, what in the world the lost world going to do? My God, what a terrible plight. So I want to mention.

a mile I've traveled for the Lord. I've dreamed many dreams that never came true. I've seen them vanish at dawn. But enough of my dreams have come true to make me keep dreaming on. I prayed many a prayer, seemed no answer would come, though I'd waited so patient and long. But enough of answers have come to my prayers to make me keep praying on. I've sown many a seed that's fell by the wayside for the birds to feed upon. But I've held enough golden sheaves in my hands to make me keep sowing on. I've trusted many a friend that's left me and left me to weep alone. But enough of my friends have been true blue to make me keep trusting on. I've drained the cup of disappointment and pain, gone many a day without a song. Oh, but I've sipped enough nectar from the roses of life

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We have Sunday school at 10, worship at 11, and Sunday evening service at 6 o'clock p.m. Wednesday at 5:30 is our weekly prophecy update, and prayer and Bible study follows at 6 o'clock p.m. We hope you enjoy today's broadcast. Well, that's what Jesus is going to say later. They called that work. The world today is full of sick people. Jesus can heal, and he does heal today. And sometimes the healing is permanent. What do you mean, Jack? You die and you go to heaven, where you'll never be sick again. Or it's temporary. Because you get healed of a disease here, you're going to get sick again one day, and you're going to be sick unto death, unless Jesus raptures the church. People would rather die than to make Jesus Lord of their lives. They want Jesus to heal their sicknesses. They want Jesus.

0: to be a good old boy, be good to them. But to make him Lord, the Bible says in 1 Corinthians 12:3, no man can say that Jesus is the Lord but by the Holy Ghost. Amen. You can't serve God and mammon. We did jail ministry for 15 years. And we were trained by the Chuck Colson Prison Ministries. We were trained to ask them if they made profession of faith of Christ to stand up before the whole group and say, Jesus is Lord. And I thought, they'll all do that. What's the use of that? I found out why they asked you to do that. Because a man who's not made a fully commitment to Jesus Christ cannot say it. Matter of fact, we had this one guy said, Bub, just say Jesus is Lord. Jesus is a good man. Jesus is God. Jesus is my Savior. Jesus is King. He said all the right things. I said, no, Jesus is Lord. I can't say that. Not just him, but we had two or three that made false professions, didn't they? I mean, this is true. You can't serve God and mammon. He's either Lord of all or not Lord at all. People are full of pride and selfishness like we've never seen before today. Social media is a narcissist playground. Please, people. No one is interested in seeing 100 of pictures of you. I promise. Nobody's interested in what you're doing today. Nobody's interested. I hate to break that to you. Take your pictures and send them to your family, but don't cloud up the internet. Crowd it up. Come on, people. And they watched him, Mark 3:2, to see whether he would heal him on the Sabbath day, that they might praise him, glorify him, lift him up. No, that they might accuse him. Some people were there wanting to accuse Jesus of doing wrong, so they watched him closely, like they watch me and you, to see if you'll do something wrong. We've got to always be aware that we are being watched if you bear the name of Jesus and claim his name. Now, who is they? They watched him. The Pharisees. Jesus healed another man out in the fields on the Sabbath in the cornfields, and that was a secular spot. Here is the Sabbath in the synagogue, and this is a sacred spot. So Jesus had healed previously a man in a cornfield, a secular spot. Now he's going to heal a man in a sacred spot. The Lord Jesus had been healing the multitudes, and they knew that if they planted. And so I believe they planted this crippled man right in the way of our Lord. Jesus would heal him when he came into the Sabbath, into the synagogue on the Sabbath. So they planted this man knowing the kind of person Jesus was, that he would have pity on this man. Why didn't they say, you're the Lord. You're kind and good and you take care of, why don't you heal one of them? I'm sure the Pharisees had an ingrown toenail or something they'd like to be cured up. But no, or toothache. They were too proud. They were only interested in being able to say that he broke the Sabbath by healing the man on the Sabbath day. We say, oh, our churches aren't like that. Our churches are worse sometimes. We're the only army in the world that shoots their wounded. We don't try to help people. We just try to, I'm glad I'm not as bad as them. Get rid of them. So I believe the man was placed there, and we're told that the enemy was there watching. It was a trap. These people were watching. A trap seeking to catch Jesus for breaking the Sabbath law of work forbidden, that they might destroy him. The only purpose in this was to get rid of Jesus. He's too much of a threat. Mark 3:3, and he saith unto the man, Jesus, he's saying to this man which had the withered hand, stand forth. Jesus said to the man, come up here to the front. Come on up here. Come on down. Jesus had compassion on people. Today people have some very sad situations to no fault of their own. It's a result that we live in a sinful world. God made all of us. Our bodies are made of fallen flesh, though, with the sinful flesh. Some of us are born with handicaps that are horrible. My stepdaughter is a principal, and she tells of these horrible situations children are with handicaps are born in. Is this the way God made them? Is this does God hate these people that are horribly handicapped? No. God loves us. Our spirit is eternal. Our soul is the personality that God gave you. He made us all unique, but born into an imperfect world. None of us are what we ought to be or will be. You may be 6'4", 200 pounds, solid muscle, and a great looking guy. I'm describing myself, if y'all didn't know. The way I think I look, you got to have a little confidence in yourself. If you have nothing else, you know, you got to have confidence. And we're not born. Even that person who looks physically great has faults and flaws. It's called humanity. It's called the sinful flesh. We're not, none of us are what we ought to be. When we get our glorified bodies, these good-looking people down here will be dregs of the earth compared to people in heaven. Do you understand that? We're all cursed by Adam's sin. We're all born with a defect. We're all sinners. We're woeful insects to the angelic world. The angelic world's wondering, why does Jesus love these people? Why did he die for these insects? Well, one day we'll be made completely whole, body and soul and spirit. Our spirits are made whole once we put our faith and trust in Jesus Christ. Your spirit's already whole. One day we'll be complete. And the way God made us, without the curse of sin. Can't you understand how exciting that will be? Think about it. If you have a disability or a birth defect or suffer from a physical ailment today, Cindy was a diabetic all of her life. I always told her, you know, God, heaven will be sweeter for you than it is for healthy people. For eternity, if you trust in Jesus Christ, you'll be perfect in body, soul, and spirit. One time placing your faith in Jesus Christ will make you whole, perfect forever. Your spirit's already whole. Your body and soul are awaiting. Jesus is not an ordinary man. He was all man, but all God. So being God, Jesus can heal you. Sometimes he heals, sometimes he doesn't. But he absolutely will make you whole spiritually until your new body comes. I get amazed at people who blame God for letting a loved one get sick. Now think about this. You get mad at God. And I've been around a long time, ministered a long time. I've seen people get, just mad at God because their mother got sick and died. And I said, how old was your mother? 94. Oh, why you took my mother? Well, let me tell you. I get amazed at people who get mad at God over a loved one who got sick. When 1,000 people a minute get a serious illness. Now that is arrogance to the highest level. You know what you're saying? It's okay, God, for you to let these other people die and suffer and die. It's okay. But you should save my loved one or I will hate you forever. That's what you're saying. People are arrogant and proud and narcissist. It's all about them. What about the families of the chronically ill? They don't care. It's all about their problems. God, you better take care of me. After all, I've done nothing for you, but I'll be mad at you forever if you let my mommy die. And God says, what about the other 1,000 other mommies that are going to die today? I don't care. You better take care of mine. That's what we're saying. They've never spent 1 minute in their lives praying for someone else's mommy or problems or bringing comfort to a stranger, but get mad at God when something happens to their family. You may have been one of those. It rains on the just and the unjust. God does spare us from many things, but one thing is promised. It is appointed to man once to die and then the judgment. Amen. He warned you. He told you. If that goes for you, it goes for everybody you love. But most people say to themselves, everyone but me. Everyone but me and mine. Since we know that death and disease fall to everyone, if we were smart, we would prepare for death while we're alive. Love your people while they're alive. You know why people get mad at God for taking their spouse or their parents? They weren't good to them. They wanted a second chance. You better do your second chance while your loved ones are walking on this earth. You don't know when death will come. So if that happens, you're on good terms. Now, I know you can't be on good terms with everybody. Family members are, sometimes you just got to say, you're my family member, but I can't get along with you. The Bible says, you know, sometimes we've got to separate ourselves. But you don't have to fear the inevitable if you tried. This man with the withered hand was being used by the enemies of Jesus, but they meant it for bad. And God used it for this man's good and God's glory. So they tried to turn Jesus into a common, ordinary sinner like everyone else. They wanted to deny his deity. They wanted to cause him to sin. Now, who do you think was behind the Pharisees' plot? Satan. If Jesus sinned, he can't be the Savior. So, Jesus was he was all man, but he was all God. So, he had extraordinary gifts. Islam does it. Mormons do it. Jehovah's Witnesses do it. Hindus do it. New Age does it. You do it. How do I do what? When you deny Jesus Christ as your Lord and Savior, you're saying he's not anything special to me. He's just another man to me. When you deny Jesus Christ and turn him into an ordinary man, which means if Jesus is an ordinary man, just another Jewish boy that got himself crucified, which is what the Jewish people believe today, the Orthodox Jews, then you're denying him. You're calling him a sinner. They try to make Jesus an ordinary man. Secondly, they turn Jesus' good that he does into bad. Mark 3:4, and he saith unto them, is it lawful to do good on the Sabbath days or to do evil, to save life or to kill? But they held their peace. Then he asked the people, what does our law allow us to do on the Sabbath, to help or to harm, to save or to destroy? He's saying, is there ever a wrong time to do something good and necessary? They went silent. They wanted to use the good of Jesus to turn it against him. Have you ever done something good that people used against you? You ever helped an old lady across the street that didn't really want to cross the street? Back in the days of Social Security being given to everyone for any reason, some of us remember those days, a man came to the doctor with a bad back. The doctor said, I think I'll send you to someone who can fix your back. The man said, no, doc, don't do that. I'll lose my check. Sometimes people don't want you to help them. They like their misery. You know, this man with a withered hand may have been hesitant to come forward. He didn't want to lose his check. They didn't have Social Security back then. I don't know what he had to lose. If you had an infirmity back then that you weren't able to work, you had to beg. So I'm saying he might have been hesitant because the Pharisees were pushing him to do it. But I'm sure he's going to love the result that he gets. You know why? He may have been hesitant. Maybe he was the fourth or fifth person the Pharisees tried to goad. You know, there were people that were handicapped, hoping for help and maybe a miracle. So out of probably dozens out there in front of the temple, in the area of the Gentiles, some of these people would gather in the temple courtyard, and they were beggars and all that. Maybe others said, no, I'm not going. I don't want to do what you all do. I don't like you guys. But this guy said, okay, I'm going to go in there. I'm going to do it. What have I got to lose? Mark 3:5. And when they had looked around about, when he looked around about on them with anger, that's Jesus, being grieved for the hardness of their hearts, he saith unto the man, stretch forth thine hand. And he stretched it out, and his hand was restored as whole as the other. Jesus was angry as he looked around at them, but at the same time he felt sorry for them because they were so stubborn and wrong. And he said to the man with the hand, stretch forth thy hand. Jesus looked around at them with anger because they're using this guy to try to trap Jesus. He was grieved for the hardness of their hearts. They're not sending this man so he can be healed. They're sending this man up there to trap Jesus. You know, God always turns the bad into good. Now, this is if it's not your fault. Now, God doesn't turn your sin into your good. That'll never happen. You'll always pay the price for your sin. The wages of sin. You know, sin pays something. Yeah, it does. The wages of sin is what? Good times, happiness and joy, lots of money, wine, women, and song. The wages of sin is what? Death. So Jesus turned the bad into good. That good, it's good, and God, good and God, you know that word good and the name of God have only one letter different. You take an O out of good, and what do you have? God. Because he's a good God. I'm just saying that. Just that didn't cost you anything extra. God is good, and he will restore the years the locusts have eaten. He's got all eternity to make up to you, all the bad you had to endure in this life. Do you think there is one person in heaven saying today, boy, God, he did me wrong to give me cancer. He did me wrong. God was so bad to make me a cripple. My whole life I had to crawl around. He's humiliated. You know what they're saying in heaven? Glory to God, and all praise and honor to him who does all things well. Jesus always does everything right. When we get to, I don't care what you suffered or went through in this world, if your faith and trust is in Jesus Christ, when you get to heaven, all glory to him. You'll be restored. Everything is going to be made up to you in spades. I hate to say a card term. In millions and millions of times over. Mark 7:37, and we're beyond measure astonished, saying, he hath done all things well. Jesus Christ always does what is right because he is God. They turn Jesus good into bad. Finally, Jesus derangement syndrome. Mark 3:6, and the Pharisees went forth and straightway took counsel with the Herodians against him, how they might destroy him. So the Pharisees left the synagogue mad as far and met at once with some members of Herod's party, and they planned to kill Jesus. They made their plans to kill Jesus. The Pharisees left the church or synagogue and held a meeting and immediately made plans to kill him. Every church that gets mad during the service of somebody, they have a meeting, right? Somebody's mad. These people saw a miracle of God and chose to do what? Praise God, let's all turn to Jesus. Kill the miracle worker. They wanted to kill Jesus. Now, does that make sense? What is wrong with these people? How many times have you said that today with the way people act today? What is wrong with these people? These guys and people today are so arrogant and narcissistic and full of the devil that they hated Jesus for no cause. Jealousy is their only explanation. You know, jealousy is a terrible sin. To not want others to get credit or steal some of your glory, take what you want, take what you have, is awful. To take what another person has and wants. Ain't that called one of the Ten Commandments? We're not supposed to covet another person's stuff. And that includes their glory, that God actually lifts someone up. Other people get jealous. Jealousy is what caused Satan to fall from heaven. He was jealous of mankind and God. He wanted men's worship. He had an eye problem. E-Y-E. Not his E-Y-E, but himself. I. It was all about him and what he wanted for himself. And his eye problem, his E-Y-E, as he looked in a mirror and only saw himself. He didn't see the needs of others. Satan could care less about any human. He just wants all this glory from God. Ever known anybody that gets mad because others get glory, get thanked, get praised? Ever known anybody like that? I'm sure you have. Probably many times. You've heard of Trump derangement syndrome, right? I have family and friends with it. There is no cure. And these Pharisees, Jesus derangement syndrome, no cure. No matter what good he did, it's bad. Now, I'm not comparing Donald Trump, please, to Jesus Christ. He's about as far as anybody. But whatever good he does, it's always bad, right? Now, these Pharisees had Jesus derangement syndrome. Many still are afflicted with it today. He healed the poor. He healed this man with a withered hand with an obvious miracle. Did you know what was Jesus' miracle that got him killed? Now remember, this withered hand, they wanted to kill him. They had a meeting. They wanted to kill him. But remember when Lazarus was raised from the dead? That was the last straw for his enemies. After the raising of Lazarus, we find that in John chapter 11, the Jews held a council. At the end of the council, this was their conclusion, John 11:53. Then from that day forth, they took counsel together for to put him to death. Now, they had a meeting about the withered hand, and they decided to kill Jesus. But boy, after Lazarus was raised from the dead, that's it, fellas. We can't take this. He's raising the dead now. We got to stop him. What's the matter with these people? Are they blind? Yes. Are they spiritually blind? Yes. Are they ignorant? Yes. Are they selfish? Yes. Are they narcissistic? Absolutely. Are they full of the devil? Yes. Listen, if you're against Jesus Christ, you don't believe in him, you are on the devil's team. Well, I just don't believe he did all that. I'm not on the devil. Yes, you are. You're acting just like a Pharisee. We should pray every day, Lord, never let me be like a Pharisee. We can be Pharisaic in our attitudes toward people. Their main problem was jealousy and pride. Get rid of jealousy and pride. Be glad when people make accomplishments. Because when we have good people around us, life's better for us, right? But we rejoice when people get in trouble, when, oh, I'm glad to see them finally get their comeuppance. Instead of saying, oh, I pray they'll get better. Because if everybody's better in our communities, it's good for all of us, right? Jesus went about doing good and healing the sick and raised the dead and got killed for it. What do you think they will do to you for following him? They can't kill Jesus again, but they can sure kill you and me. Satan will use people to kill your testimony. I'm not talking just about physical death. They want to kill your testimony, kill your faith, kill your joy, kill your peace, kill your hope. Don't let them. Jesus is Lord. And he will always be Lord. And he will always be my Lord and your Lord. Amen? Amen. Jesus derangement syndrome. They're still trying to destroy Jesus. I read the other day that Jesus isn't popular like he used to be in America. Duh. Jesus didn't try to win a popularity contest, though. He don't want to be the most popular. He wants to be Lord. You know what their main complaint about Jesus is? They just can't accept the fact that he's the only way to God. Well, okay, let's line up all the religious figures today and let's see which, maybe we need to choose another one. Let's make a deal. They're all lined up there. Muhammad, okay, Muhammad. A warmongering child rapist who said you must practice Islam to go to heaven. There's one candidate. Buddha, a fat little man who said creepy things and said that heaven is in you. Joseph Smith, who was given a golden tablet by an angel named Moroni, take the eye off, moron, who said that in the past America was filled with Latter-day Saints. The tablets that he said the angel Moroni gave him do not exist, neither have any artifacts been discovered that there was a successful tribe that built cities in America. Who said you must practice Mormonism to go to heaven? Charles Taze Russell, who claimed that he was the faithful witness of Revelation 1:5, and that only 144,000 practicing Jehovah's Witnesses would go to heaven. And then finally, we've got the Pope, who says you must have faith in Christ and pray to Mary. Confess your sins to me or one of my local priests, and give obedience to the Holy See, the Holy Pope, the Holy See, who's actually blind. And that's how you go to heaven. There's your lineup. And let's add another 1,000 religions and isms in the world who all say you must practice their religion or any religion or combination of religions to go to heaven. There's your lineup. And then there's Jesus Christ, who was born of a virgin, lived a perfect life, healed the sick, raised the dead, preached the greatest sermons in history. His message was that he was the way, the truth, and the life, and the only way to heaven. He died on a Roman cross, raised again the third day. Only the only way. Simple faith and trust would lead to eternal life. Simple faith and trust in him would lead to eternal life. He didn't want to start a religion. There's one over 1,000 religions here. He is the only way. He's been the only way. He'll always be the only way to life eternal. Now, which one will you choose? That's a no-brainer, isn't it? Of all time, no-brainers. Choose Jesus Christ, who's the only one that can save you. These other guys are fools, narcissists. Every religion has been started by a narcissist, a selfish tin-pot ruler, dictator, who wanted to dictate to people. They're all dead, by the way. D-E-D, dead. D-E-A-D is mostly dead. D-E-D is dead, dead, dead. And they're not coming back. Well, everybody's going to be resurrected. And they're going to the lake of far. Fire is too nice a word. Far. For eternity. They'll never destroy Jesus. He is the way, the truth, and the life. He is the God of heaven and earth, the creator and sustainer of all things.
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3: Good morning and welcome to this morning's worship service from the Paintsville First Baptist Church. 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

Good morning. Welcome this morning to First Baptist Church, Paintsville. We're so glad that you are here to worship with us today, and we want to welcome those that are joining by radio or on our live stream. We're glad that you could participate with us this morning, and we hope that you'll have the opportunity to come and worship with us in person. We have lots of opportunities to come together corporately. Sunday morning, we have Sunday school beginning at 9:45. And then, of course, our morning worship at 11 a.m. Then we return on Sunday evenings at 6:30 for worship. And on Wednesday evening, we have prayer meeting and Bible study at 6:30. So hopefully you'll be able to come and be part of those opportunities with us. A couple of announcements that we have this morning. First of all, First Friends will be going out today. You folks know who you are. The older children will be going out with the younger ones. And we have some activities this week. Books and Biscuits Tuesday morning, 9 a.m. And then Tuesday evening at 6:30, First Ladies. And I've been told there is a special guest speaker. And I think it's a secret squirrel thing. I don't know who the speaker is. So I guess you'll just have to come, ladies, and find out who your special guest speaker is Tuesday night. Also, I've been asked to announce on behalf of the personnel team. They are pleased to announce that after much prayer and consideration and a thorough review process, a qualified candidate has been identified for the position of administrative assistant for our church. That person will be presented at a special call business meeting on Wednesday, May 20th at 6:30 p.m. So we encourage all members to be at that meeting. This is a very important position in the life of our church that helps us tremendously. So remember that Wednesday, May 20th, voting on our administrative assistant. That's all the announcements that I have this morning. Of course, this is a special morning. We want to say Happy Mother's Day to all the mothers that are out there this morning. And we certainly want to recognize that there are many of folks who are missing their mothers this morning. Some mothers have already gone on, and we recognize that Mother's Day can be a bittersweet day for you as well. But we want to encourage you to look to the Lord for your comfort and your strength, and also think about how you can be, even if you may not have children, but you can be a mother figure to someone else. So a special day, and we want to thank the Lord for all of our mothers. Now, if you would join with me as we go to the Lord in prayer. Almighty God, we praise you. You are the King of the universe. There is no other God. And we are so grateful to be able to come to you and worship, not because you force us, not because you're some tyrant, but because you loved us, you created us, and then when we rebelled against you, instead of wiping us out, you sent your only begotten Son to pay the price that was rightfully ours to pay, that took our sin on the cross and paid it in full when you didn't have to. Father, we pray that you would put in the heart of every believer this morning a renewed sense of just what we've been given as Christians, the magnitude of the gift of grace that you have given to us. Father, I pray that that would come out in our worship this morning, that we worship you out of not obligation, but out of adoration, out of love for you, for what you've done for us. As we worship this morning, Father, we are aware that there may certainly be those amongst us that have never called upon you for salvation. God, we pray that your Holy Spirit would be dealing with their hearts this morning, that you would be wooing them and calling them and convicting them. And I pray, God, that all that we say and do in this service would not detract from the activity of the Spirit as you call and draw people to salvation. We pray that we might see souls saved this morning, that we might see believers renewed and rejuvenated and set on fire again for the cause of the gospel. We pray that your name would be lifted up and magnified and glorified in all that we do, not just within these four walls, but as we go out back to our homes, to our neighborhoods, to our jobs, to our schools, that we might magnify your name, the only name worthy of glory and praise. And we pray these things in the name of Jesus our Lord. Amen. Psalm 95, 1 through 3 calls us to worship by saying, O come, let us sing unto the Lord. Let us make a joyful noise to the rock of our salvation.
Let us come before his presence with thanksgiving and make a joyful noise unto him with psalms. For the Lord is a great God and a great King above all gods. We are indeed going to sing praises to the Lord this morning. Our first hymn is one that we often sing as an invitation, but it is a song that also calls us to worship. It says, "Have thine own way, Lord." We want him to have his way in our worship service this morning, do we not? So think about that as we sing the words to this hymn. Let's stand hymn number 449 in your hymnal, "Have thine own way."

Our next hymn is also a hymn that typically we sing for an invitation. It's called I Surrender All. It's hymn number 410. But I want to urge you, if the Holy Spirit is dealing with you this morning, to surrender to Him. You don't have to wait for the invitation. Our pastor is right down here, and he would love to talk to you. Yes, we have an order of service, but we don't want to get in the way of the Holy Spirit. So if God is calling you, and let this hymn just be an anthem to call all of us to surrender to the Lord in all aspects of our lives. Let's sing together all four stanzas.

0: seated.
1: Good morning. Our scripture reading this morning is Proverbs 31, starting at verse 10.

Many of you know this passage. It's about the Christian woman who fears the Lord and leads her house well and provides. And a lot of times when we think of this passage, we think, well, it's just for wives and women to read. But as we read it, you'll notice a verse that gives men and children a very specific application. And that is to give to the godly woman or mother what they are due. And that is praise and honor. God has instituted marriage, and he has given a wonderful and beautiful role to the ladies. And so with all that being said, happy Mother's Day. Proverbs chapter 31, verse 10. An excellent wife who can find? She is far more precious than jewels. The heart of her husband trusts in her, and he will have no lack of gain. She does him good and not harm all the days of her life. She seeks wool and flax and works with willing hands. She is like the ships of the merchant. She brings her food from afar. She rises while it is yet night and provides food for her household and portions for her maidens. She considers a field and buys it. With the fruit of her hands, she plants a vineyard. She dresses herself with strength and makes her arms strong. She perceives that her merchandise is profitable. Her lamp does not go out at night. She puts her hands to the distaff, and her hands hold the spindle. She opens her hand to the poor and reaches out her hands to the needy. She is not afraid of snow for her household, for all her household are clothed in scarlet. She makes bed coverings for herself. Her clothing is fine linen and purple. Her husband is known in the gates when he sits among the elders of the land. She makes linen garments and sells them. She delivers sashes to the merchant. Strength and dignity are her clothing, and she laughs at the time to come. She opens her mouth with wisdom, and the teaching of kindness is on her tongue. She looks well to the ways of her household and does not eat the bread of idleness. Her children rise up and call her blessed. Her husband also, and he praises her. Many women have done excellently, but you surpass them all. Charm is deceitful, and beauty is vain. But a woman who fears the Lord is to be praised. Give her of the fruit of her hands, and let her works praise her in the gates. Let's pray. Father, we thank you so much for your mercy, which is new every morning. And Father, we thank you for the grace that you have given us in your Son, Jesus. And Father, this morning we thank you for mothers and for mother figures. We thank you for all those women who have poured into others and have cared for others. Father, we thank you for the institution of the family and the role that you have given them. Father, we ask that you would bless them this morning, that you would keep them and let your face shine upon them, that they would find joy and contentment in you, and that they would lift their eyes to you and your Son and be able to run the race that you have set before them with endurance. Father, we ask that you would help us, husbands and children, to praise them and to give them the honor that you have said is due them. Help us to do that. For Father, you give many gifts and many blessings, and how often we take them for granted. Oh, please, Father, help us not to take them for granted. And Father, we ask that through that you would make them feel loved and appreciated. And Father, we pray this morning for our offering. We ask that you would help us to give with joyful hearts. And we ask that all that is given would be given for your glory and yours alone. We pray in Jesus' name. Amen.

on Mother's Day, we often think about giving our mothers gifts, and we should. We should honor them for being the mothers that they are, but I also want us to think about the gifts that our mothers have given us. Certainly, they've given us the gift of life. But the greatest gift that any mother can give to a child is the gift of a life lived in faith and service to the Lord. I'm so thankful that I have my sweet mother with me this morning, and she definitely has lived the life of that Proverbs 31 woman, has lived a life of faith. But living a life of faith is not just the pie in the sky, apple pie faith, when the sun is shining and the sky is blue and all is well. But when life is tough and you've cried out to God for deliverance and He says,

Amen. Well, let me just add my happy Mother's Day as well. And I want to tell you how special it is for me to get to sit there and listen to my mother play on the piano the goodness of God, because she is one of God's greatest gifts of goodness to me. I had to be sure and wipe tears out of my eyes before I came up here. Let's bow together in prayer. Well, Father, your goodness is expressed in our lives in so, so many ways, more ways than we could ever count or think of. And one of those ways, one of the greatest ways, is our mothers. As has already been said and prayed, Lord, we thank you again for the gift of motherhood. We thank you for the mothers in the life of this church. We thank you for those who have had a spiritual mother type role in discipling others. Father, we thank you for this great gift. We give you praise for

0: each of our mothers today. We celebrate them, but we honor and glorify you alone because you're the giver and creator of life and the giver of every good and perfect gift. And certainly that is true of motherhood. Father, we pray now as we approach your word that we would do so with reverence, that we would do so with an eagerness and an expectation to hear from you. Father, we pray that this time would not just be like checking another box to get through another portion of the service, but we pray that we would understand as we come under the preaching of your word, we are being addressed by the true and living God. So speak, Lord, for your servants are listening. We pray in Jesus' name. Amen. Well, let me invite you to take your Bible and turn with me on this Mother's Day morning to Mark chapter 9. So we continue in our series through Mark's Gospel. Mark chapter 9. We won't spend too much time here. We're going to take a break as the summer draws closer and we'll return back to it in the fall. But for now, we'll have a few more Sundays in Mark's Gospel. So this morning we come to Mark chapter 9 and verse 30. And as you're turning there, I want to begin with a simple question. And that question is this: how would you define true greatness? How would you define true greatness? I think in our society, most would answer that question along the lines of skill and success and achievement, all of which leads to fame and notoriety. That is what our culture perhaps would say is true greatness. For instance, in the world of sports, there's always the GOAT debate. Who is the greatest of all time in their particular sport? And you hear names mentioned like Babe Ruth, Michael Jordan, LeBron James, Tom Brady, Tiger Woods, Wayne Gretzky, Serena Williams, and on and on. And the debate is always based on those metrics: skill, success, and achievement. So I ask you again, how would you define what it means to be truly great in any area of life? Does greatness really boil down to those factors: skill, success, and achievement? Well, if you measure by the world standard, then the answer would be yes. That is how the world measures greatness. Those are the metrics. But let me ask a better and far more important question. How does God define true greatness? What makes a person great in the eyes of God? That's the question that our passage answers this morning. And what we find, to no surprise, is that our God does not define greatness as the world defines it. God does not define greatness in terms of skills or success or achievement, and he doesn't define it in terms of fortune or fame. Instead, God defines true greatness in terms of humility and selflessness and sacrifice. Those are the measures of true greatness, and they are the only ones that matter. Let's read about this together. Mark chapter 9, beginning in verse 30. Scripture says, "They," that is the disciples and the Lord Jesus, "went on from there and passed through Galilee, and he did not want anyone to know, for he was teaching his disciples, saying to them, 'The Son of Man is going to be delivered into the hands of men, and they will kill him. And when he is killed, after 3 days he will rise.' But they did not understand the saying, and were afraid to ask him. And they came to Capernaum. And when he was in the house, he asked them, 'What were you discussing on the way?' But they kept silent, for on the way they had argued with one another about who was the greatest. And he sat down and called the 12. And he said to them, 'If anyone would be first, he must be last of all and servant of all.' And he took a child and put him in the midst of them. And taking him in his arms, he said to them, 'Whoever receives one such child in my name receives me. And whoever receives me receives not me, but him who sent me.'" Last week we saw in this portion of Mark's Gospel that our Lord taught his disciples a lesson about faith. Today, in this passage, he's going to teach them a lesson about true greatness, a lesson that will talk about humility and a willingness to sacrifice and serve others. And this too, beloved, is the same lesson that we're to learn from this passage. And so following along the theme of true greatness, I want you to notice four features of that here in this text. I want you to see, first of all, the model of true greatness. The model of true greatness. You see it in verses 30 to 32. And hopefully you already know the answer. Who is the model of true greatness? Well, it is the only one who is truly great. It is the Lord Jesus Christ. We've seen his greatness on display just in the recent passages that we've studied in Mark's gospel. We could point to his transfigured glory up on the mountain as a display of his greatness. We could point to his casting out of the demon out of that poor afflicted boy as a display of his greatness. We could even point to his words to that boy's desperate father, that all things are possible for the one who believes in me. We could point to that as a sign of his greatness. And we could sum all of that up as both his power and his glory. He is great because of his power and glory. And certainly he is. But I want you to notice this passage that is all about greatness does not begin with his power and glory, but it actually begins with the fact that he, the one who is all-powerful and all-glorious, is great because he gives himself away. He sacrifices. He lays down his life for others. That's what's focused here. It's his infinite sacrifice, his selfless love that is on display as our Lord's greatness. Notice that in verses 30 to 32. Notice in verse 30, Mark tells us that he and the disciples, they're coming from Caesarea Philippi in the north where they've been, and now they're passing through Galilee, and he doesn't want anyone to know about that because the political leaders of the day and the religious leaders hate him and are seeking to put him to death. It's not yet time for the cross. There's still 6 months of ministry to be fulfilled. And so he's not seeking to attract those large crowds that we've seen before. He's not looking for any kind of attention. Instead, in verse 31, he tells his disciples what he is coming back to accomplish. He says, "The Son of Man is going to be delivered into the hands of men, and they will kill him. And when he is killed, after 3 days, he will rise." Verse 32, "But they did not understand the saying and were afraid to ask him." The parallel passage in Matthew 17 says that at these words, the disciples were grieved. They didn't understand all that he was saying, but they understood enough to be sad. They understood that he was talking about his coming death. It wouldn't be until after his resurrection that all these things would fall into place for them. But here, they don't understand it. But before we move any further in this passage, I think it would be good for us to slow down just to consider our Lord's greatness through the lens of his selflessness and his sacrifice. Think about it with me. The one who dwelt in uncreated glory before time began, we see him now walking the ordinary dust-covered paths of Galilee. The eternal Son of God, the one who has ordained every moment of history and has ordained the rising and the falling of nations and the rising and falling of rulers, he is the one who now moves back into Galilee quietly, unnoticed. The maker of heaven and earth, the one through whom all things exist, would soon be handed over into the control of wicked men who would put him to death. The one who spoke trees into existence would be nailed to one. The giver of life would be subjected to death. And none of it would be forced upon him. he would say, I lay down my life of my own accord. The truly innocent one bearing the guilt of the guilty. And through his sacrifice, sinners like us would be pardoned, declared righteous, brought into fellowship with our holy God. Beloved, there could be no greatness that matches that of the Lord Jesus Christ, because his sacrifice is unmatched. Paul speaks about that in Philippians 2, doesn't he? Even though he is truly God, he laid aside his divine rights and he took on flesh and he took the role of a servant and he willingly descended to the lowest place, even death on a cross. And because of that descent, God has now elevated him to the highest place. At the name of Jesus, every knee will bow and every tongue will confess that he is Lord. But that pathway to exaltation came through humiliation. The path to glory went through suffering. This is the model of true greatness, and it's found in the life and death of our Lord Jesus Christ. And having that in our minds then, there's a second feature of this passage that we need to notice, and that is not only the model of true greatness, but the misunderstanding of true greatness. And it's interesting because Mark puts these things back to back, and he wants us to see this stark contrast, because while Jesus is talking about the fact that he's going to be betrayed, that he's going to suffer, that he's going to be killed, the disciples are hearing it, but they are not humbled by it. The text tells us this, verse 33, they came to Capernaum. Remember, that's home base for Jesus when he's in Galilee. That's the hometown of Peter and his brother Andrew. And so they're going to enter now into a house in Capernaum, and it's most likely that this is Peter's house. And the text says that when Jesus was in the house, he asked the disciples, verse 33, what were you discussing on the way? And just like children who are caught, the disciples do not answer. Verse 34, they kept silent, for on the way, they had argued with one another about who was the greatest. That's the topic of conversation on the way back from Caesarea Philippi through Galilee, walking with Jesus. Who is the GOAT of disciples? Which one of us is the greatest? It's hard to fathom, isn't it? And I think that that conversation probably was continually stirred up by that jealousy we saw last week. Remember, the three got to go on their little exclusive field trip up the mountain while the nine were back on the base of the mountain and couldn't solve that problem. I think that was still ongoing. But I think all of this, actually, beloved, is tied to those false messianic expectations that they've been believing in. Remember what they thought? There would be no cross. There would just be a crown. Jesus is going to go back into Jerusalem. He's going to wipe out Rome. He's going to set up his kingdom in unmistakable power. And when he does, we're going to be right there with him. We're going to rule and reign with him. So I think their argument about which one of us is the greatest actually boils down to, I wonder which one of us is going to have the greatest place in the kingdom. Do you remember, actually not long from now, in Mark chapter 10, speaking about Mother's Day, James and John ask their mother to go ask Jesus if her boys can have the best seats in the kingdom, on the right and the left. John 13, the night before Jesus is put to death, right before he gets down like a servant and washes their feet, Scripture tells us they are still arguing on that night about which one of them is the greatest. Now, we hear that, and it's easy for us to point fingers at those disciples and say, how could you guys be that way? But when we do that, I don't know about you, but fingers come right back in the same direction. Because how often do we make this same fatal flaw? How often does the same kind of jealous pride and self-centeredness and self-promoting spirit, how often does that fill our hearts just as it did them? How often do we view our brothers and sisters in Christ as competition rather than as brothers and sisters to humbly love and serve? When that is the case for us, as it was for the disciples, the misunderstanding we have is about what it means to be truly great. We make the mistake of thinking that greatness is about being above others, superior to others, having the better position, the better status, more prominence, more popularity. But that, beloved, I'm here to tell you, is ungodly. It's wrong. It's sinful. What then is true greatness? What's the measure of true greatness in God's eyes? I am so glad you asked, because this text gives you an answer. That's the third thing I want you to see. You see it in verse 35. This is the measure of true greatness. It says, Jesus sat down, now that they're in the house, Jesus sat down and called the 12. In other words, it's teaching time. In our house, we have a phrase to the boys, to the couch. The boys know what that means. Everyone on the couch, it's time for a family meeting. Well, this is to the couch time for the disciples. They're about to learn a lesson. And here is the lesson, verse 35. Our Lord says, if anyone would be first, he must be last of all and servant of all. Hear that again. If anyone would be first, he must be last of all and servant of all. Now we know from Matthew 18, this is all in reference to the kingdom of God. And the kingdom of God operates in values that are completely opposite from this fallen world. And Jesus often explains these kingdom values in the form of a paradox. We've already seen some of those in Mark's gospel. For instance, you have paradoxes like salvation is a free gift, yet following Jesus costs you everything. Or paradoxes like he who seeks to save his life will lose it, and the one who loses his life for my sake will save it. Well, here's another paradox. Jesus says the one who would be first in the kingdom, the one who would be first in God's eyes, the one who would be the greatest, that person must be last of all and servant of all. Think about how counterintuitive that is to the way our world thinks. The world says that those who are great in the world put themselves first. Jesus says in the kingdom of God, those who are great are those who put themselves last. The world says great people in the world have people who serve them. Jesus says those who are great in the kingdom of God are those who intentionally serve others. Jesus will make the same point in chapter 10 and verse 42. He will say to his disciples, you know that those who are considered rulers of the Gentiles lord it over them, and their great ones exercise authority over them. That's the way the world works. There's a power struggle, a hierarchy. Those who are at the top are served by those at the bottom, and they expect it. That's how the world works. But Jesus says this to his disciples, whoever would be great among you must be your servant. And whoever would be first among you must be slave of all. And then he points to himself. For the Son of Man came not to be served, but to serve and to give his life as a ransom for many. Listen, beloved, if you want to be great in the kingdom of God, if you want to be great in God's eyes, and I trust that you do, then the measure of that greatness is to give yourself away in service to others. It's not to promote yourself. It's not to jockey for a better position. It is to intentionally put yourself under others with a posture of selflessness, humility, and service. As Paul would say this way in Philippians 2, it is to consider others more significant, more important than yourselves. And if you want the model for that, look no further than to the Lord Jesus Christ. the one who gave up everything, gave up even his own life on the cross in order to bear the penalty for your sin and mine. So, beloved, we've seen in this passage the model of true greatness, the Lord Jesus. We've seen the misunderstanding of greatness and now the measure of it. But I want you to notice as it comes to a close, there's one more feature, and this is the motivation. What motivates this kind of self-sacrificial, humble, selfless living towards others? You see it there in verses 36 and 37. Jesus uses an illustration. It's a child. In fact, the word child here refers to a toddler, a child that's just learning to walk. Maybe it's one of the children of the disciples. Maybe it's just another child there in Capernaum. We don't know. But this little child is going to be used by the Lord as an object lesson for these disciples. He's going to use this child to teach them about true greatness. Look at what it says in verse 36. He took a child and put him in the midst of them. And then took this child in his arms, which is a beautiful picture in and of itself, isn't it? In verse 37, holding this child, Jesus says to the disciples, "Whoever receives one such child in my name receives me. And whoever receives me receives not me, but him who sent me." Now remember, this is an illustration. This is not teaching that the measure of true greatness is to be a babysitter, even though I think that's right up there. This child is an illustration. Keep that in mind, because here's the principle that the Lord is teaching, and it gets to the motivation for why we serve one another. He's saying, look, when you take care of a small child like this little guy, you're not going to get anything in return from him. You're going to get love, you're going to get joy, you're going to get memories and blessings of that kind. But in terms of getting sources of return, as you care for a small child, you're not going to get any. When you get up in the middle of the night to feed a sleeping baby, and you're running on a couple hours of sleep, that baby is not going to then reach down in his crib, hand you a $20 bill, and say, thank you very much. When you are sitting at the high chair and you're feeding the child, and the child takes the spaghetti and dumps all of it on you and giggles, he or she is not going to say in the next breath, you know what, let me pay for your dry cleaning bill. No, he's going to giggle and then open up his mouth again. That's Jesus's point. He's saying that with this small child comes selfless service with the expectation of nothing in return. That's the way we are to serve one another in the body of Christ. When you give yourself to take care of a child, that will come with no financial compensation. That will come with no fame or accolades or recognition. It won't come with clout or power. You take care of that child. Why? Because you love that child. Your humble, sacrificial, self-giving love toward that child expects nothing in return. Jesus is saying to his disciples, this is the way you are to serve one another. You don't serve with the mindset of, I scratch your back, you scratch mine. You don't serve with the mindset of, if I just live a humble life, then I'm going to win friends and influence people and work my way up the ladder. That's not it. No, Jesus says to his disciples and to us, you give yourself away, expecting nothing in return. Because there's a deeper motivation to all this, beloved. The motivation is not to be noticed by others. The motivation is that Jesus knows what we're doing. That's the motivation. If you are, as he says in verse 37, receiving one such child in my name, meaning if you're serving others in my name, if you're doing this for my glory, according to my command, then as you serve others in the body of Christ, it's as if you are serving Christ himself. That's the same principle he gives over in Matthew 25 when he talks about the separation of the sheep and the goats. He says, what you did for the least of these, you did for me. So the motivation here in verse 37 is clear, that we are to serve one another, not because of what we think we'll get out of it in this life, but we serve because to serve others is to serve the Lord Himself, and that is our reward. That's our reward, to know that He's pleased, and one day to stand before Him to hear the words, well done, my good and faithful servant. Enter into the joy of your master. What reward could compare to that? What amount of human recognition could compare to that? That's the kind of motivation that motivates this life of true greatness, of self-sacrificial love and humility and service. I want to close all of this very practically, very practically. We began with a question. Let me end with one. I think all of us would say, I hope you would say this as a member of this church, that you want First Baptist Church to be a great church. We want to be a great church. Well, what makes a great church? Is it its history? Is it its programs? Is it its facilities? Well, I think that the primary answer to that question, based on what we've seen from God's Word today, is that what makes a great church is its love for the Lord Jesus Christ and its love for one another. That's what makes a great church. Not a perfect church, but a great church in God's eyes, where the members of that church love one another with a selfless kind of cross-centered love that expects nothing in return. And I just want to say, by God's grace, I think you are doing an incredible job at this. I really do. I don't want to flatter you, but I want to brag on you by God's grace. Because as your pastor each week, I am blessed to see behind the scenes what many of you don't get to see. I see the way that so many of you serve so selflessly in the various ministries of this church. I see how you give generously. I see how you sacrificed your time and your treasures and your talent in order to meet the needs of others without expecting anything in return. And I see how you do that week in and week out. I've seen recently how Sunday school classes are coming together to meet needs. I see how you're rallying around hurting brothers and sisters and comforting them. I see you how you do that on Sundays. And I see how you do it every other day during the week. Let me give you a small example of that. Not just here in our church family, but even reaching out to our community. These past 2 weeks, we've asked you and challenged you, can you give us 425 handwritten notes to thank every single teacher in this county for the work that they do, to make them feel loved and appreciated and cared for and noticed? Well, you didn't meet that goal. You exceeded that goal. You gave us 550 cards. That's not a minor thing. I think we might have to cover carpal tunnel surgeries for some of you. I just want to tell you, as your pastor, in the best and truest sense of this word, I am proud of you. I am grateful for you. And yet, I also want to call you to excel still more. Keep loving. Keep serving. Keep looking to the cross. Keep looking to the Lord Jesus Christ. Keep growing in your love for Him and one another. And I also want to say this. I know in a church our size, and the Lord has given us numerical growth in recent days, I know it's easy to come and sit and watch other people serve and then go home. And I just want to invite you, on the basis of the truth that we've seen in God's Word, I want to invite you and challenge you to no longer be a spectator, but to get in the game, to serve. You say, well, Brother Seth, that sounds all great, but I don't know how to get involved in ministry. Everybody's already doing something. I don't even know where to start. Well, let me encourage you in two ways, and we're done. Number one, there is a formal side to ministry. There are formal structures and ministry systems and programs that we have that need people to serve in them at all times. Yes, there is that. And if you're interested in getting plugged in a specific ministry in a specific way, please come and talk to Colin and I right out those doors after church. We'd love to help you get started with that. That's the one side. But you want me to tell you what the bigger side is? There's the informal side, and it really boils down to this. Ministry is about people. It's just simply about people. And if you look around this room this morning, we're blessed to see lots of people. Do you know what I see when I look across this room? I see 200 or more opportunities for ministry, to invest in the lives of others. That's simply where it starts. There is the formal side, but there's this informal side. All of us can have a role in to simply invest in one another's lives, to give ourselves away, to humbly, self-sacrificially, in the name of our Lord Jesus, serve one another. Beloved, that's what makes for a great church. That's the kind of church, by God's grace, that we want to be. And can also give just a secondary word of application before I pray and we close. Can I just say to all of our mothers, this is the defining mark of what a great mother is and what a great mother does. As Colin read earlier from Proverbs 31, great mothers give themselves away. They are the servant, the sacrificial servant of their families. So mothers, thank you for being great in the eyes of your family and in the eyes of the Lord. Let's bow together. As we prepare to pray and respond to God's word together, I wonder, believer, would you take time during this response time and just be asking the Lord to show you, even now in these moments and in the days ahead, how it is that you can serve others in this body, how you can give yourself away for the good of others without expecting anything in return? Would you ask Him specifically to lay people on your heart? Maybe it's those that you're expecting. Maybe it's someone in our church family that you don't quite know yet. But the Lord, in His sovereign plan, is going to get you united with them soon as a way that you can serve one another. Would you humbly and sincerely ask the Lord to lay these things on your heart? I know He'll be delighted to answer that prayer, and I'll be excited to see the way that He does. And friend, if you're here this morning and you're not a Christian, I hope you know that the call of this text is not to try to make yourself acceptable in the eyes of God by being a more humble, selfless person. That's not the call at all. The call for you, the call for all of us, is to look to the finished work of the Lord Jesus Christ. The call to you, my friend, is to look to the cross where Jesus, the eternal Son of God, the one who is fully God and fully man, laid down His life for you. Took the punishment, bore the weight of all the wrath that your sin and mine deserves. He did that on the cross. He laid down His life for you. And it's through His sacrifice that you find peace with God. So friend, if you're here this morning and you've never come to that point where you've acknowledged your sin and you've cried out unto Him for salvation, I want to tell you today, on this glorious day, today is the day. It can be the day of your salvation. Today is the day that you can walk away from this place having the assurance that through Christ you are right with God. If we can help you with that, I'll be standing down front in this invitation. There are others standing by. It's our only desire to point you to the Lord Jesus Christ. Father, as we respond to your word today, we pray that these things that we have talked about in principle would be lived out in practice. We pray that by your grace, the power of your Holy Spirit, that we would live great lives in the kingdom. that we would live lives that make a difference. Not as we try to compete with one another for more prominence, but as we humbly die to ourselves and give ourselves away in the service of others. Help us to do that. Give us ways even today to do that for our families and our fellow church members. We ask in Jesus' name. Amen.
1: 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Let's stand together as we sing.

1 Thessalonians 5:23 and 24 says, "And the very God of peace sanctify you wholly. And I pray God your whole spirit and soul and body be preserved blameless unto the coming of our Lord Jesus Christ. Faithful is he that calleth you, who also will do it." Join me in prayer. Oh God, our Father, as we go out, we pray that we would go in the strength of the word that we have heard and the power of the Holy Spirit who brought it, that you would indeed help us to be sanctified every day, and that we would serve you not in all our strength, but in the strength of the Spirit who lives within us, that we might bring glory and honor to you and witness to your great salvation in all that we do. We pray these things in Jesus' name. Amen.

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0: It's time now for Focus on the Foundation from the First Church of God here in Painesville. 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
1: Well, the title of the sermon today really comes in the form of a question. Or maybe it's a statement. Let's make it a statement. I hope we have not gone too far. I hope we've not gone too far. I love the United States of America, and I feel tremendously blessed to be a citizen of this land. Some folks don't act that way anymore. I don't know why. Well, I do know why. Satan's got in their heart. But there is so much special about this country. For instance, only in America are there handicapped parking spots in front of a skating rink. Only in America do we buy hot dogs in packages of 10 and hot dog buns in packages of 8. I don't get that. 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Somebody's experienced some of that. Only in America do people order double cheeseburgers, large fries, and a Diet Coke. Only in America do drugstores make the sick walk all the way to the back of the store to get their prescriptions, while the healthy people can buy their cigarettes right up front. Don't think about that. Only in America do we leave our cars worth thousands of dollars in the driveway and put our junk in the garage. Something to think about, isn't it? Driving on parkways and parking on driveways, things like that. But let's get serious for a few minutes. The Bible says, blessed is the nation whose Lord is God. But the question must be asked, is America a nation whose Lord is God? That's kind of scary, isn't it? You might remember, and I remember, June 28, 2006. Anybody remember what was going on then? Barack Obama was on his campaign trail, and he announced to the world on live TV, whatever we were once, we are no longer a Christian nation. That hurt my heart.

0: He went on to say, we're a Jewish nation, a Muslim nation, a Buddhist nation, a Hindu nation, and a nation of non-believers. But we weren't founded that way. We were founded as a Christian nation. Did President Bush or Vice President Cheney make a big deal of Obama's statements? Did John McCain stand up for Jesus? No, no, and no. I couldn't believe it. It would seem that America and her leaders have fallen away from God. But let me give you some examples of presidents that particularly stand out for their Christian faith and how they relied on God in times of personal and national crisis. George Washington was, of course, the first president of the United States. His Christian faith is well documented in the writings of George Washington. Washington also made reference to a divine authority and to the providence in his speeches and in his writings. According to MountVernon.org, gee, we all use a computer now, don't we? Washington is reported to have had regular private prayer sessions and personal prayer as a large part of his life. One well-known report stated that Washington's nephew witnessed him doing personal devotions with an open Bible while kneeling in both the morning and evening. John Adams, our second president. Another one of the founding fathers was the first to ask a blessing on the White House when he came in. Lord, would you bless this White House? He also maintained that America was founded on Christian principles. In a letter to Thomas Jefferson, he wrote, "The general principles on which our fathers achieved independence were the general principles of Christianity." Look it up. "I will avow that I then believed and now believe that those general principles of Christianity are as eternal and immutable as the existence and attributes of God." Well, we skipped the president, but we went on to James Madison, the fourth president of the United States. He was a faithful Episcopalian who signed a federal bill to, wait for it. What do you think the bill was for? Appropriate funds for Bible distribution. Wouldn't you love to find a president that would do that? Abraham Lincoln, one of America's most noteworthy presidents for many reasons, came to faith later in life. He wrote, "When I left Springfield, I asked the people to pray for me. I was not Christian. When I buried my son, the severest trial of my life, I was not a Christian. But when I went to Gettysburg and saw the graves of thousands of our soldiers, I then and there consecrated myself to Christ. Yes, I do love Jesus," said the president who led the nation through a civil war. There are others as well, but let's jump forward a bit. I could go through a lot of them. Ronald Reagan is known as the quintessential conservative president, but he also took his faith seriously. He was quoted as saying, "I believe with all my heart that standing up for America means standing up for the God who has so blessed our land. We need God's help to guide our nation through stormy seas. But we cannot expect him to protect America in a crisis if we just leave him over on a shelf on our day-to-day living." Some people in our government have at least started the process of turning the country back to God. But the big question is, are we too late? Are we too late? President Trump has once again refused to proclaim June as LGBTQIA plus Pride Month. He's not going to do that. They're trying to get it to him to claim it as Family Month. And has occasionally had prayer meetings in the White House. He's had religious leaders pray for him and over him many times, even when he has a big session. Also, a praise and worship session, you probably don't read, this has been a little bit back, a praise and worship session broke out at Mar-a-Lago in Palm Beach at the home of President Donald Trump. in a video that went viral, attendees were singing the song The Blessing and lifted arms and hands and expressions of praise, and reportedly prompted by President Trump's request to play that song. The moment was described as a spirit-filled or revival event, with social media posts and religious commentary framing it as a sign of God's movement. By the way, this worship session came right after a spontaneous group of Christians sang the hymn, How Great Thou Art, in Mar-a-Lago at the president's home. Pete Hegseth, Secretary of War, has hosted regular prayer meetings, get this, at the Pentagon, monthly prayer meetings at least, and he's often described as Christian worship services. And he's made them a recurring feature. I truly believe this is a step in the right direction. However, as far as the country goes, and as far as Satan is concerned, and as far as those who follow him goes, it is certainly not enough to satisfy 2 Chronicles 7:14, where God says, I will heal your land. It is amazing how far we have fallen, don't you think, since we've become one nation under God? Especially after they took God out of our schools. What was that, about 1962, somewhere around there? They took prayer out of the schools. Well, maybe it's 65. But anyway, have you ever wondered how God has dealt with other countries in the past? The ones that rejected him, punished him, put him aside, or simply ignored him? Why don't we take a quick look at how God dealt with Israel? Following the death of King Solomon, there was a civil war and the kingdom was divided into two kingdoms, the northern kingdom of Israel and the southern kingdom of Judah. As you read the history of the northern kingdom of Israel, you discover that from the very first one, every king in Israel after that was rejecting God. They were evil, and they were leading people into worshiping pagan fertility gods. Every king rebelled against God's laws until finally God had had enough. And he brought about the destruction of the northern kingdom. But when you read about Judah, the southern kingdom, you find a different story. For there were times when they had some good kings who remained faithful to God, and the kingdom was blessed because of that. But in the books of 2 Kings and 2 Chronicles, we find the very most evil king named Manasseh. His father, Hezekiah, had been a good king and faithful to God. But Manasseh did not follow his father's example. Here are four results of Manasseh's rule over Judah. Manasseh led the people away from God. He erected altars to pagan gods. And the temple Solomon had built to worship God was defiled and forsaken. Have you noticed how many churches in America now approve of many things that God does not? Things like abortions on demand, homosexual preachers. The Bible says that streets of Judah ran red with the blood of innocent people. Manasseh was cruel and sadistic, and the people became more and more like him, even sacrificing their children in the worship of pagan gods. Kind of like how America sacrifices their babies to the gods of self-indulgence or convenience. The third thing, the sanctity of marriage, of family and home, was ignored. Sexual perversion, immorality permeated society during his reign. You seen any of that lately? You have. And the fourth reason was the people completely ignored the prophets that God had sent to warn them that they were going astray. Suddenly they were taken captive. 2 Chronicles 33:10 says, the Lord spoke to Manasseh and his people, but they paid no attention. Anybody notice the empty pews in our church all across America? 2 Chronicles 33:11-13 says, So the Lord brought against them the army commanders of the king of Assyria, who took Manasseh prisoner, put a hook in his nose. I've seen some ladies with hooks in their nose or something in their nose. Bound him with bronze shackles and took him to Babylon. In his distress, he sought the favor of the Lord his God and humbled himself greatly before God of his ancestors. And when he prayed to him, the Lord was moved by his entreaty and listened to his plea. So he brought him back to Jerusalem and to his kingdom. Then Manasseh knew that the Lord is God. So for the last 3 or 4 years of his life, after Manasseh acknowledged God and repented of his sins, God accepted his repentance, forgave him, and restored him to his throne. Manasseh changed his own life, but he was too late. He was unable to change his son's life. And when Manasseh died, Amon became king, and he was just as evil as his father had once been. He abandoned the reforms his father had made and worshiped the pagan gods. Most of the people of Judah were just like Amon. They did not change for the better. The nation had sunk so low that God finally said, enough. Which I'm afraid he's about to tell us, enough. But before that happened, there was an interesting change. By chapter 22 of 2 Kings, Amon had been assassinated, and his son, Josiah, had become king. He was just 8 years old, and he ruled for the next 31 years. Josiah eventually became a good king and carried out the reforms that his grandfather, Manasseh, had started. He restored the worship of God in the temple and lifted the principles of the sanctity of life and of marriage. But despite that, 2 Kings chapter 23, verses 26 and 7 says, nevertheless, the Lord did not turn away from the heart of his fierce anger, which burned against Judah because of all that Manasseh had done to provoke him to anger. So the Lord said, I will remove Judah also from my presence as I have removed Israel, and I will reject Jerusalem, the city I chose. Even though good King Josiah tried very hard to bring the people back, it was too late. Is it too late for America? They were entrenched in their sins, and the result was their destruction. Will it be ours? So the Babylonians came and destroyed Jerusalem, and the people of Judah were killed or taken captive, just as the prophets foretold. With that example in mind, I wonder, even though some of our leaders today still acknowledge and cling to the principles that once made our nation great and which brought the blessings of God upon us, is it too late for us? Like Judah, have we already gone too far? Have we reached the point of no return as far as the standards and morals of our nation are concerned? This nation is truly divided like I have never seen. Like other nations before us, we have begun that downward slide into disintegration, destined to drift off into history, someplace to be forgotten. Oh, I hope not. I pray not. Maybe there's still time to turn the tide. Maybe there's still time to receive God's blessings again. Not too late for us. As individuals, we still have the opportunity to turn to God, even as Manasseh did. And we can receive God's love, God's mercy, God's grace, and God's forgiveness. Listen to God's promise found in 2 Chronicles 7:14. You probably know this by now. If my people who are called by my name will humble themselves and pray and seek my face and turn from their wicked ways, then I will hear from heaven and will forgive their sin, and the best part, and will heal their land. It is not too late. If my people who are called by my name. So the main question is, are we His? Are we even attempting to fulfill all the things God wants for us? Are we living the normal Christian life or the nominal Christian life? Of course, nominal is like some of the Republicans. Christian in name only. I guess they'd call it Sino. Christian, are we Christians in name only? Do we take the name of God in vain by claiming to be His while just doing our own thing? We need to choose. Will we serve God or man? Because God gives us a choice here. We do not have to do things His or this way. He does if my people. He says, if my people, are we His people? We have a choice in front of us, just as God had given the children of Israel in Deuteronomy 30, verse 19, where He says, this day I will call the heavens and the earth as witnesses against you, that I have set before you life and death, blessings and curses. Now choose life so that you and your children may live. We must choose life. We need to choose what kind of life we want. What kind of nation we want. If my people who are called by my name, what? Will humble themselves. That's always hard to do, isn't it? But if we humble ourselves, God will lift us up. But if we insist on doing it all by ourselves and for our own glory, God will not interfere with your will. He'll let us do whatever we want. If we refuse to humble ourselves, we are without hope. Because He resists the proud and He lifts up the humble. And pray? That's not an option. God said, pray. But humility must come first. For without it, our prayers go nowhere. If you don't humble yourself before God, there's no use in praying. In Luke 18, two men went up into the temple to pray. And one a Pharisee, the other was a publican. The Pharisee stood and prayed, oh, thank God I am not like the other man. I am not an extortioner. I'm not unjust. I'm not an adulterer. Or even as this publican. I fast twice a week. I give tithes and all that I possess. But the publican just prayed, God, be merciful on me, a sinner. He had humbled himself. The Pharisee did not. Jesus said that everyone who exalts himself shall be abased. Anybody know what abased means? That's put down, pushed down. But whosoever humbles himself will be exalted. That means lifted up. We need to understand that humility and repentance touch the heart of God. Not our accomplishments. If my people who are called by my name will humble themselves, pray, and seek my face. We have a problem in America. You see, so many Americans have come to the point where we seek the blessings, but not the blesser. Did you get that? We seek whatever God will give us, but we don't seek Him. We need to have that luxury car and that 3,000 square foot house. And if we don't have this, well, we think we're not blessed by God. And there's a problem with our faith. But that's not true. That's not true. It is not a bad thing to have nice things, as long as those nice things don't have you. I hope you understood that. Everything we own is either a tool or an idol. And we need to make sure that our tools are for God, to be used for His glory. And then it says, and turn from their wicked ways. I can stand here and preach till Tuesday. I can preach that we need a chance, and everyone would say amen. Wouldn't you say, we need to change? Everybody say amen. Oh yeah, amen. We need a change. I can stand here and say, nobody is perfect. and change is needed. And everybody would say, amen, huh? Amen. That's right, we need that. But let me say, God needs to deal with your anger, your pride, and your greed. And now I'm not preaching. Somehow I'm meddling in your affairs. No, that's still preaching, friends. If we are so busy looking at the faults of others, how can God get our attention to change us where we need changing? It all starts with the person you see every morning in the mirror. So if we humble ourselves before God, pray to Him, seek His face, He will show us the things we need to give up and where we need to change. We just need to be willing to make those changes. And once we do our part, then God does His. You know what He'll do? He will hear from heaven. God will not only hear us if we have willful, unconfessed sin in our lives. He won't hear us. But Psalm 66:18 says, if I had cherished sin in my heart, the Lord would not have listened. If you're more interested in your sins than your God, He won't listen. If we love our sinful ways so much that we will not turn from them, then God will not listen to our prayers. But if we humbly turn to our Heavenly Father, forsaking our sinful ways, He will forgive our sins. 1 John 1:9 says, if we confess our sins, anybody know the rest of it? He is faithful and just and will forgive us our sins and purify us from all unrighteousness. He will hear from heaven and He will forgive our sins. And not only that, you know what else He'll do? He will heal our land. Healing our land refers to all the wrongs being made right here in America. And I will start with this church. I'm not talking about the sanctuaries around America, but the church, His people, one at a time, as we seek after Him for the revival needed in this nation. There are revivals going on. There was one here a few months back. They're going on some college campuses. But that's not enough. That's not enough. So what can I do? After all, I'm just one person. That's what you think. I'm just one person. You know what? So was D.L. Moody. So was Billy Graham. Do not sell yourself short. For like Paul, you too can do all things through Christ. Maybe like me, you fall short in one or more areas of your Christian life. Maybe lack of humility. Lack of time spent in His Word. Maybe a weak prayer. Not seeking after the right things, or even a stubborn unwillingness to turn from sin to God. Whatever the situation, we need to turn it all over to God. The message I want you to understand is this. We cannot expect to see America change if we are unwilling to change.
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0: Good day. This is Dan M. Montgomery. I welcome each and every one today that's tuned in and that's there on the radio or by the way of computer today. 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So today, as we go on into our service today, we want to wish our little mother, our precious mother, the 16th day of this month here. I believe it was might have been yesterday, the 16th, and she had a birthday, and or maybe the day before is Friday, whichever day was the 16th. Little Marie Montgomery, she was a McCarty from out of Morgan County, McGoffin County, and there, and she had brothers and sisters, and Lily Montgomery, but she wasn't a Montgomery. Lily was my mother's mother, my grandma, and precious Lily McCarty. And she was married to Monroe's daddy there, Lord Abner McCarty. So without getting into the genealogies of our bloodline, my little precious mother would have had a birthday. Or if she'd still been with us, she'd have been 100 years old. And we thank God that what year she was here with us, she died at 74 years old in the year of her 75th birthday there in 1998, there on there April the 22nd in the evening at 6:10, and we thank God she's in heaven with my precious dad and my other brother James Montgomery and James Burns Montgomery. So we thank God today, and also today we've got my nephew, his son, and he's had a wreck. He had a birthday this past week. His name is Jacob there, and his name, Jacob there, Montgomery. And listen, he has there, and his middle name is Daryl, and his daddy is there, is Lynn, Daryl Lynn Montgomery. So he had a bad, severe on this past August the 13th. And his daddy on the there, the prior to that, his grandpa, my brother Daryl Montgomery, he had a birthday on the 12th day of there this past week of August. And Jacob on the 13th day had a very critical, severe truck wreck. And so we want you all to please hold him up in prayer. They're doing a lot of surgeries. He's still alive. And so far, his movements of his body's working good. So everybody that can do the word of prayer, remember him there. His name is Jacob, Daryl Montgomery. So there, hold him in prayer. His daddy there, little there, Daryl Lynn, and there, and Carly, hold them up in prayer. And there, and the family of my brother Daryl and his wife Wanda there, Montgomery. So also today, we want you all to remember the Clark family, little Diane and little there, Clark Music, and husband there, of there, and that there, Newt is his name. These people, she just got out of the hospital through a lot of sickness, so hold her up in prayer. And our neighbor, Edith and Randall Hinkle, there, please pray for them. Betty Jean Gross, lung cancer, dealing with that. She needs much prayer. It's her, and she's having her second time, extreme chemo and radiation. Remember our other friend and family, Michelle Elliott, and their family, and also our their little niece, our Jamie Bradford, his little wife, Michelle, and hold him up in prayer. He's had surgery this past week there, and they're dealing with their, I think, a gallbladder removal. And also my brother-in-law, my old sister's husband, Edwin Himes, and he's had a lot of problems there. there with the wound center he's going to. They're working with him, having problems with his veins and his legs. So pray for him. Please remember my brother John and his wife, Diane Montgomery. They live in Louisville, Kentucky. She's got extreme their arthritis, and it's very critical. And he's just had three more stents added to his body and nerve and surgery. Remember our family. Remember all our loved ones. And remember little Jim Stumbo and his family there. They got on your another one that's in very important. Before I go to hit, I think I got one more here. Remember my sister, Diane Marie Montgomery there. And there she's got a birthday coming up here before long. She'll be older than the hills, older than dirt. And also remember Donald J. Trump and his family there fighting to be the president. Hopefully be back in as a leader of this nation and get this nation traveling on the right road. And all these laws, all these change in our government right now. We need a God-fearing man in the White House, and we need God-fearing people in our government, and I don't know how we'll get it done. There's an awful lot of deceivers, actors in there, and I'm going to put it straight to you, honey. A lot of them ain't nothing but bona fide liars, and all they do is tell a lie and 5 million more to back it up, and they're heading down the road to hell. So, and hopefully I'll preach it here in a minute if my throat will hold up and my voice and my lungs. So hold me up in prayer. There's some kind of a virus going around, plus chronic allergies and all this deal. And today, we want to remember all our helpers, supporters, anonymous people. We thank God for you, people that gives to businesses and ones in the past. We recognize each and every one that's helped me and my brother Harold. We're grateful for whatever you give. If it was a small amount, a dollar, if it was in the middle or on top or high above everybody else, it don't make no difference. It's behind the heart that's in the giving and the blessing and the honor and the consideration. We had a man yesterday drove from out of Martin County, and he comes from time to time over here to hear the singing and there the auctions, and he told me that he enjoyed our broadcast from time to time out of Martin County. And we thank you to our little Dwight Markham. We send the broadcast out to you today. Thank you for edifying and encouraging us. Also, we got Braxton Ratliff there. He does the snow removal. He greatly helped me and my brother Earl last winter here past the big snow that come in, and thank God he had a snow blade and a truck to work, and he knows how to do it. He does lawn care. He does snow removal, tree trimming, and he can do about shrubberies and all the other things that you need anything there. 606-369-6207 for help there. Today, also remember Junction Pizza there. The owners is Little Debbie and Mike McKenzie, 362-1317. 372-1317. Get out of here, Satan. Move on. Move on down the road. Pray the devil out of here. Trying to tangle me up today. Listen, today, Debbie and little Mike and them can put out some mighty good food, honey. If you don't believe me, go over and order you a burger, order you some pizzas and food and salads. Honey, they put the heart and the genuine home cooking blessings in the food, and you just have to go and try it. And they're located in Junction Pizza there in West Bandelier, and also in the back. Who runs the garage is Hemi's Auto Repair. And our little buddy Scotty, there, honey, McKenzie, and there, and his helper, little Richard there, Ratliff. And I'm telling you, these guys, they do the best they can. They'll try their best to fix your cars and not dare junk it up and mess it up. They know old school mechanicism, and they got maintenance, they got creativity. possession, and they can do their construction and build and things, and they can fabricate things that'll blow you away. We broke a manifold hitting on one of these roads over here back here a couple of months ago, and old Scotty, buddy, he saved us from a bad manifold, cracked and broke, and he welded and fixed her all up, honey, like sewing up a shoe that was there ripped apart. And thank God for somebody who's got talent and cares and knows what to do, and he gives us a reasonable price, and he charges what's right, and he does good, and he's got tarred. Also today, we want to not forget. We don't want to forget today, little American Vintage Barber Shop. Thank God for original people today, our vintage people, our people that's old school, people that's been around the block, knows about what they're doing, and knows their job, and doing what they know. So now, let's go on into it. He's located in Pike County, just off the right of 23, there above Rule King. He's right if you go very far, a mile, you went too far past Rule King. He probably ain't over about 14 or 15 or feet. You can walk it from Rule King's parking lot right into his barber shop. And there, and little Mike Lowe is the owner and his sons. And listen, his son and staff, they got 6 chairs. They do the appointments by walk-in only. And whoever comes out of the chair, if you're next, there it is. Unless you are a Curtis person and you prefer the brother, you go ahead and get your hair shaved and cut and big detail, and he can do it. Also today, remember them, and on Mondays through Thursday, they got 8:30 to 7:30. Man, that's a lot of hours, Brother Harold, and there, and also their brother, Little Mike Lowe, and his sons, there, let's God Almighty help them and help us today. And his number is 606-791-8477. 791-8477. Little American Vintage Barbershop, Pike County. One of our new supporters and helpers, and bless God, he ain't just talking out of his mouth. His heart and his billfold's right in there to prove it. He's not some of these fly-by-night two-faced rats wanting to murder and tear it down, destroy it, and do the work like the devil. Hallelujah. Now, how's that? Today, I thank God for each and every one of you supporters. We've had a lot of ones, the big ones, they left us for some unknown reason. I didn't chase them down. I've learned years ago not to chase people down and get them by the hand and try to make them and force them to give money and support the work of God. They either love God and they're going to do it willingly, or they're going to just there put on the dog and deny you going. Or tell you, we had one there, oh man, he's a deacon. Big timer, buddy. Oh, I'm going to help you boys. I'm going to help you boys. Honey, they bought new cars and give them to their daughters and grandkids and done everything. And then come around there, boys, I'm sorry. I didn't get to help you. All right. I wonder how they're standing in heaven. He made the offer. He made the commitment. Either you're honoring us in the Word of God or you're putting on the dog. Now, you're either real or you're not real. That's what I see. You know, you can't be a fake. All right. Let's see. Before we go into our sermon today, Brother Harold,
1: yeah.
0: I ask you to get back over here a minute.
1: Yeah.
0: I'm going to pray something today. I need everyone out there that's really sincere, that fears God. Mainly all the preachers that's supposed to be the voice for heaven and truth and righteousness, not to put on fake, not words from man or man's wisdom, but people that's God-fearing preachers that's preaching God's word for souls and for their soul and not to go to hell. I read in the related to this book and the Word of God. Bless God, you got to be able to walk a straight and narrow, and there'll be few enter therein. I pray God will help me that I'll be one of those few to enter into heaven. And I can't hold back what God gives me to preach to a lost and dying world, and to a government and people and deceivers and those that's sitting in authority in the high seat right now, deceiving the people and lying and putting on the dog. God help us. Wake us up. Whatever God is going to take, it ain't going to be coronavirus. It's going to be something mighty or great.

a poor man, a sick man, a needy man. They come in and give you everything but what you need. They don't give you the help. They judge you. And they give you one thing. Lies, lies, lies. Liar, liar, pants on fire. God, help us not to be liars. Help us to be God's soldiers of the cross and stand on the Word of God and preach it in power and demonstration of the Lord the way that you want to be done, the way the Holy Ghost recommends and the way the Apostle Paul in his counsel and his instructions and in his words and doctrine and commandments under his teachings all through the Word of God from Romans on through the book of Acts, all over into the book there of their Ephesians. We got a God on the throne today. He cared for his church. He died for his church. But the church is going to have to get up and dust the dirt off and the dirt and the sand and the muck and the mire and get eyes on Jesus and get it off of people and get it off of things and circumstances. Yeah, it'll weigh you down. But he said, keep your eye on me. Cast your burdens upon the Lord. And he, what the hell? He shall sustain thee. He'll keep you in the hour of temptation. And bless God, we're here now. Wake up, church. Quit putting on the dog and being blind. But you people hate us, and you won't admit it, but you got it in your mouth and see it in your spirit and your heart. And there's a God on the throne knows what to bring. It'll all come out in the worship, and he knows how to penetrate it. And hopefully God will let me address you today and preach it. Not for favor, not for fame or name, but for the glory of my Lord. Hopefully I've said something, done something to turn somebody or to wake a preacher up or pastor up or church up. Today, I see them, they're dead. They're like a bunch of dead zombies just going in a form and like a social club. God's not a social club. God is a spirit, and they that worship him must worship him in spirit and truth. You can read and quote this Bible all you want to, but if you ain't walking and obeying it, and you're not abiding in the power of the Almighty, are you really, really real? Are you truthfully true? Are you really real? Are you true to yourself? Look in the mirror. Larry Fop Smith preached one Sunday about being naked, looking in the mirror. And he ought to come clean with it before God. And he said, God, help me that I'll be in heaven with you. And he prayed that prayer. I believe God will honor it. I believe he'll honor all of us if we'll all get before God and get naked and come clean with it. I'm talking about not pulling your clothes off, but pull off that mask and that fake suit you're wearing as a hypocrite. Hypocrite, hypocrite, saying one thing, then another. There'll be no place for a hypocrite in heaven. He said they'll be in hell. So today, going on 1:30, Dan Montgomery, hopefully with the word of his power, will say words of wisdom and God's power to help a lost and dying world. And all you greedy ones, it's after this world and earthly possessions, honey, that's all you'll get. If that's all you're chasing, and all you're doing is using a corrupt law, a corrupt government to do it, you're in vain. Your vanity will come to an end because the washing of God knows how to bring it out. And he's got the power with his word that don't lie and the sword of the tide, of the tide. Tide, T-I-D-E, God. Tide, two kinds of tide. There's flood tide. It comes in, the tide, it comes in. And that hour and that moon and the full moon. And when the harvest time. And then, and when the day, oh, she's turned dark and the moon don't shine of a night. Because God's getting ready to bring forth judgment upon the line, mocking, disobedient world full of people of words and not actions and not walking in the true upright love in his word.

and his spirit. God help us. She's like Carl just said, days of knowing. May God help us today. And I'm going into my message, Brother Earl. Thank you for supporting me and praying for me. You've always been there. They've rejected you. They don't want you. They've done Clipper Spencer the same way. The one that ordained you and prayed for you, brother. And I've got a scripture. I don't know. I think this will go its way. If I ain't lost this scripture, help me the Lord's right, Brother Earl. I got to go to the book of Genesis. If you got a Bible, I'm going to give you a verse of scripture, people. There's another tragedy, disaster coming in eastern Kentucky. And this isn't going to be worse than the one that come 2022, July, in above hazard around Perry County, Knott County, Hyman. These scriptures, and I'm going to read. God's word don't lie. Sixth chapter of the book of Genesis, verse 7. Let's go with it. And the Lord said, I will destroy man whom I have created from the face of the earth, both man and beast and the creeping thing, creatures, and the fowls of the air, for it repented me that I have made them. God, he hated it. He seen their evil hearts was wickedly, continuously, Brother Earl. Their thoughts and intents was evil, was wicked. Look around, honey. I never seen such ungodly, heartless times of people right now in all my life. In the 7th chapter and the 8th chapter of the book of Amos, if you detail and read in there, you'll find out they was doing corruption. Their laws was there. The judgment was gall, describing something as initially like something, someone very rude. Have you ever seen so many rude laws? Have you ever seen so much gall, bitterness? There ain't no Holy Ghost preaching no more. If it is, bless God, it's very little. I very seldom hear any of it. I hear a lot of quoters. I hear a lot of Bible doctors and teachers and theology and theories. I hear very little, Brother Harold, Holy Ghost preachers. Himrock, he said their judgments was gall. It meant they was rude, they was bitter, sarcastic, hateful, mean-hearted, mean to innocent and godly people. Not to the wicked people, not to the unruly people, not to the mean people. Won't say nothing about their devil bunch. Exalt them. Who's that sound like? What's that sound like? Getting on the government, eh? And he said there, the righteousness was like hemlock. Hemlock, a highly poisonous, European plant of the parsley family. Yeah, hemlock with a purple spotted stem, turned like its leaves was spotted and small. And there, and it's like a flower-like with unpleasant smell. How many Christians do you know right now it's unpleasant smell? Claim to be righteous. But let's go and tell you something, what I've learned years ago from old men and God, Brother Hurl.
that preached to me, that preached in the Holy Ghost, they preached to in love. And they helped me. They helped shorten my blade. They helped shorten my wisdom, my mind, my life, to not to play or toy with God. And believe me, I've had God to get me and yank me. And he has put the truth. He didn't play around with me. Put it to me. I'm right in the place of God. Right now, the Lord's planted me here and my brother Earl and everything I have that hates us won't even mention our name. So that tells me they got hidden lies and sin and hypocrisy. I wonder how much gall they got, how much hemlock have they got hid. Huh? Jump all over them. I forgot going down to church. They don't say a word about them playing the lottery. Don't say a word about them going out here and lying on a brother, lying to somebody. And you willingly know it. Huh? Preach them in the hell without going to a church building. But you don't preach nothing about their wickedness and their corruption in their government and their workers and their decision in their office. What about it? We got some deceiving. We got some mafia law going on. Let's go to the 8th chapter of the book here. Of Amos. The detail of that, where they had a falsifying work there on the balancing beam. When they used her and they balanced it out, it always robbed from the poor. And they took silver and they bought their the poor and the needy with a pair of shoes. Huh? What's that kind of sound like? Sound like a bunch of witchery. Huh? Going their way, doing their thing. Honey, you better be doing what's in the Lord. You better let God shine you. You better let God reward you. Your reward's going to be from heaven. You know what the Levites had? They didn't have land. They didn't own possessions of no nothing except for the Lord. The Lord was their possession. And the Levites had come out of their iron seed. And they're the workers in the priesthood. In the temple of the walking offering up sacrifice of animals for sin. 8th verse. I've had 3 dreams. These dreams I've had top the 1957 flood 67 years ago. I'm predicting there they've probably been another hurl. Nobody's going to control it. Nobody's got power over God. I know I don't. Honey, he broke me on 42 years ago. This coming out here in a few days, September the 3rd. I'll celebrate going 43 years of my salvation. It's in the Lord. The Lord's my inheritance. If he wants me to have and bless in the earth and the land, it's just a temporal time of a use of my staying here for the work to be done on the earth. Where is the pleasures of God? Where? Where is the pleasures? Huh? Do you pleasure in the Lord? Or do you pleasure in your blessing? You pleasure in the riches? You pleasure in things? What are you chasing? What are you following today? I think he told them disciples, come and follow me, and I'll make you fishers of men. He didn't say, come follow me, and I'll make you corrupt law and corrupt judges. I'll make you hemlock. He said, fishers of men. And he gave them the power with the spirit for them to go out the tooth and to win souls. And people that are sick and to be healed. Shall not the land tremble for this? And everyone mourn that dwelleth therein. And it shall rise up holy as a flood. And it shall be cast out and drowned. I remember the 57 flood. It drowned, honey. It washed buildings off. If I'm not mistaken, probably the second level of this building over here, the old WSIP building, there was probably water up in the second level. Because there's Paint Creek here. Looks like a river. It's bigger than Big Sandy River. Flood and drowned as by the flood and the floods of Egypt
was where they built next to there, to that Nile River. Jordan, when it overflowed, it washed off things out in there in the crop fields and flooded, and they had to watch where they planted, where they put their crops, and where they worked their garden. You might say, Dan, how you know all this? Well, I don't know. Let's see what Job said about it over here. Let's see what God Almighty said over here in the book of Job. Let's see what these men said. And I believe God Almighty give them the wisdom that they shine, because Job got a double portion and they got one too, because he had mercy and prayed for their soul and offered up sacrifice for them. And God heard and accepted Job's sacrifice and his prayers for these miserable comforters and his friends. Let's go to book 5, 5th chapter of the book of Job. Down there, verse 12. Let's see what God's saying in this here revelation of Job talking. And he was a man that was there. I believe he feared God. He had integrity. God knows he endured. And God knows what you're going to do today, where you're going to endure or where you're not going to endure. You know about the test. Can you keep on ticking? Take the licking. Get it? Get it? All right. Verse 12. He disappointeth the devices of the crafty. He disappoint the devices of the crafty. I've seen, I don't know how many of that went on in my last over 42 years. Even before I was saved, things that went on, and the hypocrites and the deceivers and the crafty, and I watched them crash and fall. He said he disappointed the devices of the crafty, so that their hands cannot perform their enterprise, their specialties, their enterprise, incorporating enterprise and more and more and more churches, more members. Honey, God adds to the church daily, as such shall be saved. We can't get them saved. God can use us with our words of wisdom and testimony and prayer and talking to them. The best God there, God has to save them. And they got to be willing and obedient before they can eat the good of the land. Verse 12. He disappointed the devices of the crafty. Who comes to you? Honey, I have a lot come to me. From the White House all the way down to the bottom level of the city council.

0: taketh the wise in her own craftiness, and the counsel of the forward is carried headlong. Have you ever seen spiders? You know what they web and they do? They build webs for a trap to catch flies and bugs, gnats, mosquitoes. That's what this is right here, Job's saying. Don't build you a trap. Don't be trapped. Don't be a snake. Don't use snake oil. He'll bite you. He said in the bottom of the sea, and the serpent shall bite you. When you're walking in the Lord, brother, God is going to prove you. He's going to try you and test you. And especially if you're going to be put in a position where there's greater blessings and more power to be equipped to do the Almighty God's work. 13. He taketh the wise in their own craftiness. And there he said, the counsel of the forward is carried headlong. Listen today, my friend. Make it up in your mind. You're going to be there stubborn for the Lord, and you're not going to be for sale. And be like old Grandpa was. Honey, I had two stubborn grandpas, and what I heard, they had some children, and some of them kids, my uncles, honey, probably no doubt, on my mother's side, on my daddy's side, and sisters. Bless God, listen, they was there like Indians, and they would not give. They'd stand their ground. They'd hold firm on their solid ground, and you couldn't persuade or change them. Today, church, I pray, God help Eastern Kentucky. If another flood comes like there in 2022, or if it goes back even farther, in 1957, when the floods came, they started immediately ahead of this river, probably the John Flanagan Dam. They built dams, one right out of the nether. But these lakes has got bleeders in them, because if one dam breaks at the head of this river, all these other dams is going to be have a greater load on them, pressure. That's what we are today. We're like pillars. We're like light. We're like there, the witness of heaven. Not a church building. Not a church member. I'm a God born again servant for the kingdom of heaven. My citizenship is in glory. And I'm fighting, working to go there because I long for a home in heaven, because this world is turning into pure hell. Liars, witches, even to the news media. You can't believe them. And I know that they hear this message, they will hate me right into the torment. But you know why? The truth hurts, Brother Earl. And if you're guilty of craftiness, and where you got headlong counsel, and you got witchery in your counseling, and you're trying to see people, and you're falsifying the bouncing beam by deceit, and you're using corn, and you're using wheat, and shoes and money. Listen today, my friend. Let me tell you what there in the book of Galatians, one of the very strong six chapters. Be not deceived, for God is not mocked. You hear me? This goes for everybody that lives in this area and all over the earth. You better put your faith, your foundation in the Lord, and get ready, because my friend, the storm is coming. All we need is a nonstop 7-day rain flood. She'll hair lip her, she'll hair back, she'll backlash, and all these big rich dogs that stole money, deceivers, and liars is going to be trapped like that spider on a web. That when the wind hits it, it falls. That spider starts running, trying to get solid their web. When the rain hits it, it just washes it down and it goes into the dirt and it's gone. Don't think God can't bring floods to change people's minds and wake a dead, lost church up and a dead, lost community and government and people. I'm preaching all day, my friend. And number one, I counsel and I instruct myself. God help me that I'll be that witness. And I can pray a prayer for the lost to be saved. Because it's not God's will that not even one perish or any go to the devil's hell, Brother Earl. God loves you. He wants you to be saved. That's what carried me now going on 74 years of death and life. What do you mean death, Danny? I got saved. I got saved. When I got saved, I died. She gave me two fingers. I got to learn to finish this up. Listen, my friend. Today may be your last day. You put your shoes on, and the undertaker may take them off. You may have one heart attack, and you're gone. You know, I got a question. Down in Egypt, when that death angel come in there, and them floods on Egypt, and them taskmasters, and them disobedient, evil workers, rebellion against her, the words of Moses to let them go. And when God brought judgment, death angels in there, how many of them people died, were sick? How many of them died that was ready to die? How many of them that wasn't? How many of them was young, strong, and healthy, and brutes? And they're Egyptians, male. God smote them with a death angel. If God brings a death angel in this country, you'll not keep no one alive. And if he chooses to take you, you'll go with him. You'll not stop the hand of God and the plagues of God. And when he gets ready to judge it and bring whatever he wants to do, flood, death, whatever, it'll be worse than the coronavirus. Till next Sunday, it's been a strong message. Take her, don't judge it, but chew on it, and take heed, and make sure you judge it in the Lord, and make sure God has shown you what's righteous and what's not. Till next Sunday, may God bless you.
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All right, there you had it. That's Adeline Ramey doing her song called "He's Gonna Marry Me." Philip may have something to say about that, though. You know, that's her daddy. That's a good song. A local girl, Adeline Ramey, and also had Marlena Van Hoos singing there. And seems to me we played two of the local people. We also got local people here that does their advertisement with us. We have two of them earlier was, of course, Hutch Ford, Chevy, Ram, Dodge. And my wife, she likes those Jeep trucks. She keeps looking at them all the time. And you know what that means. My wife's trying to steer away from there kind of something. Maybe that'll buy her a Jeep truck one. And the other one's Conley Tire. So they sponsor local people singing here today. That's why I thought, well, we'll do some local songs. And coming up next, we've got a song by Boy Out Flat Gap, Mr. Charlie Fife. He's from Rocky Knobbery, but he goes out to the barbershop team to get his hair cut out there. And called Daddy's Old Black Bible. And after that, we'll do Stepping Out on Faith. That's Lester Green, the Will, and they'll do the Three Crosses.

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1: 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And Will Mike, what can I say about Will Mike? 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As you just heard, they cover all kinds of oils, WD-40s and blasters and PB blasters, stuff like that. And of course, they carry Duralast batteries and Interstate batteries. And let's see what else. They've got all those valves, anywhere from a three of brass valves. The good thing about brass, what a lot of people don't understand, they don't spark, so they don't create no fires if metal hits metal. And they use them on trucks for airlines and so forth. So he's got those shut-off valves and so forth along with that, and from a 3/8 up to 3-inch. And got all the quick coupling connectors, or the compression connectors, either one, that you need. Stop in and see Will Mike down there. And as you heard, he's also there on their summer hours. They've got your electric fences and the wires that go with them, and so much stuff you just can't name it all. Now, we've got my wife here with me, and we're going to do one song. And you got her mic on there, Mr. McNew?
2: Yes, sir, I got it.
1: Okay, this is a new song we've been practicing, and

0: ahead and send that song out to the girls up on Jennings Creek, Fred Henderson's girls. There's four or five of them up there, and they like to hear us sing, so we'll send that out to them. Now let's do one some also from local people, maybe a county or two away, Patty Loveless, Ricky Skaggs.
1: Daniel Braid.
0: That's it.

Yeah. All right, that was Mr. David Carl Hammertown doing a song called The Dream, and now we're going to have one set. I've been doing the songs for local people here, and this is the Jackson family. They're just right up here at Hurley. I think it's called Dusty Rose.

Howdy, folks. It's your old guitar picking buddy Dave Carroll here, talking to you about my friends at Poor Boys Gun and Pawn in Paintsville, Kentucky. 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

0: 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And they're a proud sponsor of Bluegrass and the Highlands on WSIP. So give them a call at 606-789-6618 or 6602. You'll be glad that you did.
1: All right. Let's talk about Poor Boys over there. And I mentioned the other day with everything taking place over in the East, might be a good idea to start getting your hunting ammo together and stuff of that nature, because who knows how the things just go wild when things like that happen. It's like if you get a windstorm down south, they raise the price of lumber. So if you got a little war going on, they're probably going to raise the price of powder before long. So I'd be careful with that. But that was Mr. David Carl doing that intro into that commercial there. You can learn a lot from song, Local Boy again. And now you're going to have a local boy and girl who me and Cassie are going to do another song. This is another new one that we've been practicing on here, because it says, I believe there's a heaven. Let me get this lined up here, Cassie.

0: tell you what, we're going to have to punch the right button or we're going to get left here.
1: I think it needs some WD-40 sprayed in.
0: So we'll go ahead and play something else here. Have we got anything else ready to come up? How about Mr. Tommy Webb and who is that knocking?
1: Who is that ready? Knocking?
0: Okay. He's a local boy.

That was Miss Beth Castle right there, Bess Briggs, if you don't know about Castle. And me and Kathy's going to sing the song, but if I had to do over, I'd waited till we'd played something else, and then we could have sung after Beth. Put a song in between it. But we're going to do a Paul Williams song here called Holy Ghost Excitement.

0: All right, Mr. Jim O'Brien, we'll send that out to you. Now, what we got coming up our next, Mr. McNew?
1: Looks like we got some from your band.
0: Oh, Five Miles from Nowhere. That's right. Kept Him Protected. Mr. Ernie Hurt, you always liked this song. Here you go.

0: All right, that's 5 miles from nowhere. We'll also send that out to Jack and Anthony and Jerry Clemens. They generally want to hear a 5 mile song. Now, we've had a good day today, me and my wife Kathy in here and singing. We hope you've enjoyed it. And I'm just going to, Jim, you're not here to help me. Paul Wayne, you think we ought to smile today?
1: Yes, sunshine's good for your teeth if you got any.
0: I hope y'all heard that. Paul Wayne said, sunshine's good if you think you got any, so smile. If you don't have it, just go ahead and smile. Maybe you'll grow back or something. Keep the Lord number one in your heart and try to do something good for somebody down through this week. And we thank Mr. McNew over here for helping us today. And we'll see you all next week. Lord willing.

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Today's My Lord Has the Answer has been previously recorded. Brother Paul Wayne Browning, Brother Lester Green, and all the folks with My Lord Has the Answer will be back again next week. Thank you for tuning in, and God bless. Today's My Lord Has the Answer has been previously recorded. Brother Paul Wayne Browning and Brother Lester Green will be live in the studios next week. They would like to wish all the mothers a very happy and special Mother's Day.

Today's My Lord Has the Answer has been previously recorded. Brother Paul Wayne Browning and Brother Lester Green will be live in the studios next week. They would like to wish all the mothers a very happy and special Mother's Day.

Today's My Lord Has the Answer has been previously recorded. Brother Paul Wayne Browning and Brother Lester Green will be live in the studios next week. They would like to wish all the mothers a very happy and special Mother's Day.

You know, I had a very good mother. The thing that I'm so glad about is that I never waited for a special day to show her how much I loved her. Mother's Day, Christmas, birthday, whatever the day was, every day was her day. Whatever she needed, if I could get it, I got it from my mom. I just want to say, love your mom now while you can. Show her how much you love her. Take her out sometime. Give her now.

Today's My Lord Has the Answer has been previously recorded. Brother Paul Wayne Browning and Brother Lester Green will be live in the studios next week. They would like to wish all the mothers a very happy and special Mother's Day.

Today's My Lord Has the Answer has been previously recorded. Brother Paul Wayne Browning and Brother Lester Green will be live in the studios next week. They would like to wish all the mothers a very happy and special Mother's Day.

Today's My Lord Has the Answer has been previously recorded. Brother Pauline Browning and Brother Lester Green will be live in the studios next week. They would like to wish all the mothers a very happy and special Mother's Day.

greatest, all right? Remember that he is the greatest. Remember that he has all power. And remember that he never has a bad day. So it doesn't matter what it looks like or what you feel like. How many know that God is still in control?

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6: 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Hot dogs, pulled pork nachos, chicken tacos, located in the Rock City Plaza beside Pick-n-a-Poke, 1051 Broadway Street in Paintsville. That's Heavenly Hot Dogs and More. Another fine sponsor of My Lord Has the Answer. Another sponsor of My Lord Has the Answer is Rawl Free Will Baptist Church in Rawl, West Virginia. Everyone is invited. Another fine sponsor of My Lord Has the Answer is Eastside Free Will Baptist Church, located at Thelma, Kentucky, here in Johnson County. The pastor is Richard Bubby Davis. Pastor Davis and the congregation at Eastside Free Will Baptist Church invites everyone to come join them Sunday school at 10 a.m., Sunday morning worship service at 11, and Wednesday night and youth meeting at 7 p.m.
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6: Today's My Lord Has the Answer has been previously recorded. Brother Paul Wayne Browning, Brother Lester Green, and all the folks with My Lord Has the Answer will be back again next week. Thank you for tuning in, and God bless. Today's My Lord Has the Answer has been previously recorded. Brother Paul Wayne Browning and Brother Lester Green will be live in the studios next week. They would like to wish all the mothers a very happy and special Mother's Day.

Today's My Lord Has the Answer has been previously recorded. Brother Pauline Browning and Brother Lester Green will be live in the studios next week. They would like to wish all the mothers a very happy and special Mother's Day.

Today's My Lord Has the Answer has been previously recorded. Brother Paul Wayne Browning and Brother Lester Green will be live in the studios next week. They would like to wish all the mothers a very happy and special Mother's Day.

Today's My Lord Has the Answer has been previously recorded. Brother Paul Wayne Browning and Brother Lester Green will be live in the studios next week. They would like to wish all the mothers a very happy and special Mother's Day.

Today's My Lord Has the Answer has been previously recorded. Brother Paul Wayne Browning and Brother Lester Green will be live in the studios next week. They would like to wish all the mothers a very happy and special Mother's Day.

Today's My Lord Has the Answer has been previously recorded. Brother Paul Wayne Browning and Brother Lester Green will be live in the studios next week. They would like to wish all the mothers a very happy and special Mother's Day.

Today's My Lord Has the Answer has been previously recorded. Brother Paul Wayne Browning and Brother Lester Green will be live in the studios next week. They would like to wish all the mothers a very happy and special Mother's Day.

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7: Today's My Lord Has the Answer has been previously recorded. Brother Paul Wayne Browning, Brother Lester Green, and all the folks with My Lord Has the Answer will be back again next week. Thank you for tuning in, and God bless. Today's My Lord Has the Answer has been previously recorded. Brother Paul Wayne Browning and Brother Lester Green will be live in the studios next week. They would like to wish all the mothers a very happy and special Mother's Day.

0: promised the Lord, if he set me free.
1: Yes, yes, yes,
0: I'd go and sin and find what the end might be.
1: Yes, yes,
0: one day I was walking alone.
1: Yes, yes,
0: now, you know, I heard a voice when I saw the one.
1: Yes, one go.
0: Now, the voice I heard sounded oh so sweet.
1: Yes, yes,
0: came down from my head to the sole of my feet.
1: Yes, one go.
0: I'd get away.
1: Get away, go.

0: Today's My Lord Has the Answer has been previously recorded. Brother Paul Wayne Browning and Brother Lester Green will be live in the studios next week. They would like to wish all the mothers a very happy and special Mother's Day.
1: Next song, it's one of those happy songs, toe-tapping, hand-clapping spirituals, all about your first day in heaven.

Then and the king rose up to witness their awful fate. He began to tremble at what he saw, and astonished tones he'd say, "Did I not cast free and bound into the midst of the fire? Lo, I see four men unbound and harmed and walking down there, the Shadrach, Meshach, Abednego, and the fire."

Today's My Lord Has the Answer has been previously recorded. Brother Paul Wayne Browning and Brother Lester Green will be live in the studios next week. They would like to wish all the mothers a very happy and special Mother's Day.

authority in our lives. And it was that night that I remembered, as Colbert gave his testimony, how he and Miss Joyce had went through one of the worst, most difficult storms that any family would ever face. One of the deepest, darkest valleys. And one night in the privacy of their home, they had gone as far as they could go. They were beaten down so far from the weights of this world, they felt like they couldn't go on no farther. And every way that Colbert looked out of every window, all he saw was the storms of life crashing in on him and his family. And he felt like there was no way out and nothing else to do. And that night, he and Miss Joyce, they fell upon their knees in the privacy of their living room, and they tried to cry out to God. And I remember Colbert saying that night that his heart was so broken, he was so discouraged, that he didn't even know how to pray no more. He said when he bowed his head and tried to pray that he couldn't pray, all he could do was just weep, and all he could say was, "Lord, help me. God, would you please make a way when everybody else said there is no way? God, will you make a way? Will you help me?" That's all he could pray. And you know what? I guarantee that there's a group of people tonight that's been just exactly where Colbert and Joyce Croft was that night. Because tonight, Calvin Ray will tell you that the storms of life will come. And most of the time, they'll come without any warning. And don't ever think that they can't knock on your door, because they can and they will. And that night when they got through praying, they got up. Miss Joyce went over and sat down. They had an old upright piano set in the living room of their home, and she sat down. About 1 o'clock in the morning, Colbert came over and flipped the lamp on, sat down beside Miss Joyce. And that night as they sat there, feeling like they didn't have a friend left in the world and they couldn't take another step, at 1 o'clock in the morning, God visited that little house where they were. And in the midst of their storm, at 1 o'clock in the morning, God come walking on the water to Joyce and to Colbert Croft. And that night as they sat there, he picked up a pen and paper. And when he felt like that he couldn't go on no more, God began to give Colbert some words to a song. Do you know what song that man wrote that night? He sat there and he wrote some words that said,

Folks, I'm only 37 years old. There's one thing that my daddy taught me before my daddy went to heaven last year. He said, son, it's down on your knees is where you'll learn to stand. Tonight I declare before you people and my heavenly Father,

Today's My Lord Has the Answer has been previously recorded. Brother Paul Wayne Browning and Brother Lester Green will be live in the studios next week. They would like to wish all the mothers a very happy and special Mother's Day.

Today's My Lord Has the Answer has been previously recorded. Brother Paul Wayne Browning and Brother Lester Green will be live in the studios next week. They would like to wish all the mothers a very happy and special Mother's Day.

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0: Well, it's good to know we don't have to travel by ourselves. And when we get saved, you have somebody with you always. That's in you, and will lead you and guide you. Well, we're thankful for this Mother's Day, and we want to definitely send a happy Mother's Day to all those that out there in Radio Land, mothers, and those precious mothers that we've had that's already outstripped us and gone on to be with the Lord. We're so thankful for the heritage we've had, the precious mothers that God has given us in our lives. How wonderful that is. Godly mothers. You know, Paul talked to Timothy about his grandmother and his mother, Lois and Eunice. And we too were blessed with a Lois and Eunice in our life, with Grandma Blair and our mother. And so we're so thankful for the heritage we had with those two special, very, very, very special ladies. Our Grandma Montgomery, we had her. We're just thankful for all that God has done for us in our life, and for good mothers. And the closest thing to the heart of God is the heart of a mother, and that's for sure. We have a lot to pray about. We're thankful Brother Mike Hall's back with us. He's been in the hospital, and we're glad he's doing better and still continues to need our prayer. We've been praying for him hard all week, and since last week, matter of fact. Last Tuesday, he put him in the hospital. Barb's in the hospital at Pikeville, Barb Branham. She's got pneumonia. Pray for Barb. Regina's back in the hospital again, Regina Dawson. Rodney's facing surgery. Faye Grimm needs prayers. She's got cancer. Also, we got Sean Gullett, our cousin's taking radiation treatments. Brother Barry's taking treatments, and it ain't hurt his appetite a bit. He's still eating good, so I'm glad for that. Barry seems to be doing really good with his chemo. Continue to pray for Barry. I think he's got maybe one more this month and surgery next month. Robin Burchett, Feeney, and also Janie McKenzie going to be transferred hopefully today to the nursing home at Prestonsburg from UK, and she's still a very sick lady. Just so much to pray about and so much to pray for. Jason.
1: Good to be back.
0: Jason, he knew he was going to eat today. That's why he's back. No, I just didn't. Yeah, no, we're glad Jason's doing good. We pray for Jason, and he's doing good, and he had surgery, and we're thankful for that. And I give Jason a hard time. We love Jason. We love all of our people. That's what it's about. We ought to have a little bit of fun, and we can kid in a godly manner. He knows that we love him, and we do anything. That's what we want to do, try to help people. That's what we try to do, is help those that we can, and we pray for the rest of them, right? God will change their lives, change their ways. And just a lot to pray about. A lot of people on the prayer chain. A lot of folks need their prayers. Remember all those that our brothers and sisters and their afflictions and their needs, and all the sick we have. And above all, want to remember the lost. People need the Lord. The most important thing in the world is to come to know the Lord, part of mission of sin. Somebody else got a prayer request, a testimony, or praise?

0: come around the altar. We'll ask Brother Stoney to come lead the Lord in prayer this morning. Brother Stoney, as many as will come around the altar. Pray for the service, pray for the song, pray for the message.
1: Our Heavenly Father, dear Lord, as we come here this morning, Father, we come together, Father, to congregate in one mind and one accord, and most of all, to worship you, Father, dear Lord. Thank you, Jesus, you died upon the cross to set us free, Father, dear Lord, from the bondage of sin, Father. We know now that Satan has no accusations, no railings against us because of your blood upon the cross of Calvary, Father, that you conquered all things, Father, in this earth. You conquered sin itself, Father, and you conquered death, Almighty God, by your resurrection. And we thank you for that, that you loved us so much that you come down to this earth and you died upon the cross of Calvary to set all mankind free that would accept you into their heart and their soul and repent and be born again, Father, by the blood of your Savior, Jesus Christ. We thank you for that of all things, Almighty God. We pray, dear Lord, for each prayer request as your people has come forth this morning with great confidence, Father, dear Lord, through your Spirit, Almighty God, for the things in their life, Father, for their health, and the things that we're facing in our health, Father. We thank you for it, Almighty God, because we know through you that all things are possible, Father, dear Lord, that your very mention towards us through your Spirit, Father, dear Lord, that healing power comes, Almighty God, through your Spirit and your knowledge, that you keep us going, Father, dear Lord, with that great, true, fervent desire to spread your gospel unto the lost, Father, dear Lord. We know this is the great commission of the church, that we spread your gospel. We have that love that you put into our heart, and we want to share it, Almighty God. Just bless this service this morning. Let your Holy Spirit have free course, that all be done to bring glory to you and your Son and your kingdom. Come, will come soon, Father, in each one of our lives. Just bless Brother Larry as he breaks the bread of life today. Just anoint him with your Holy Spirit that the word will go out. And it will be great food and great strength and edification for the sanctuary this morning, Father, and all those in the hearing of your word, Almighty God. But most of all, for maybe that one that raised their hand this morning, they will consider your Son Jesus into their heart and repent and be born again, Father. We pray for the word that will do its effectual work. And we know it will, Father, when it goes out in the full demonstration of your Spirit, Father, dear Lord. Just have your will and your way in each one of our lives, Father. Be worthy to be called Christian, that we'd always be up on the battlefield of life, fighting for your Son, Jesus Christ, in our life. We pray for our nation, and we pray for peace, Father, dear Lord, that would come into each community and in our nation, and most of all, peace in our heart, Father. We just worship and praise you this morning with all of our heart, mind, and soul, because you are our Heavenly Father, and we are your children. Just bless this service, bless each one of us, and that we'd always be in the center of your will. For in your Holy Son, Jesus Christ's name, we always humbly bow and pray. Thank you, Jesus, and amen.

Well, Governor Nouse was out, and well, remember Brother Eric's sick today. I didn't mean to forget about him, but Brother Eric Ratliff's sick, so pray for Eric. He's usually here with us, and he wasn't feeling good, and so pray for Brother Eric. Our church announces there'll be no church tonight. We have church Thursday night, 7 o'clock. Next Sunday, 9:45. Sunday school, 11 o'clock. Worship, 7 o'clock Sunday night. So you pray for Brother Garrett. You come to St. Paul's.

I want to send a service out to Mountain Jeannie and Noah, and also Jimmy's sister. Remember her in prayer. Betty, she's real sick. So got a lot of folks sick, a lot of folks we're praying for. We try to keep, try to mention everybody we can. We just have to move along. So pray for all the people on our prayer chain.

0: But I got a testimony. Paydays are coming. Thank God for that.
1: It was so good to hear everybody's testimonies this morning on how Lord has helped them and blessed them and healed them, and which most everybody knows my story, some may not. 13 years ago, I was diagnosed with 4-stage cancer in 2013, and I was given 6 months to live. That was in 2013, and God healed me. So I'm a miracle, and I thank God for that. You don't just have 4-stage cancer and get over it unless God takes care of it. Only God can do it. And you have to believe. If I know someone raised their hand, I don't know who today, but if you're here and you're trying to make that decision, don't wait. Don't wait. All you have to do is just give him your heart. Just come and ask him to save you, and you'll never be the same.

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0: 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Like, the devil is really trying hard to get my family back, and I'm doing my best to keep them in the church. And that was my mama's song. My mama sang that every Sunday in church. That was her song, and that was my favorite thing I'd ever heard her ever sing. And when I'm feeling like it's not even worth it anymore, like, just forget about it, I hear that line in the song, "He's never too busy to care about you," because, like, sometimes it feels like the weight of the world is on you, like that nobody's listening and nobody cares, but the Lord really does care. He really does. And, you know, my oldest baby is very, you know, she has a lot of problems, and, you know, I talked to her every Saturday, and it's her phone call day, and she told me, she said, "I've been going to church up here, Mom." I said, "You have?" And she said, "Yeah, I've been going to, it's not a requirement." She said, "We're allowed to choose if we go." And I chose to go. And I said, "Well, that's really good. I'm really glad." She goes, "Yeah." She goes, I really think that God's helping me. And I said, "Well, good. I'm really glad." So I just, like, that's something to me, because my babies are my world. Like, I would go through fire for those 7 children. I have been through fire for most of them. I love you, baby. But I just want to say that if you're here and you feel like it doesn't matter, it does matter. God does care. He does care about you. And if you can't feel him here today, because I definitely feel him here with me today, and I don't make big testimonies. I'm a quiet person. I stay to myself. But that doesn't mean I don't feel it. And I love every one of y'all. And
1: All right. You have your Bibles? You'd like to follow along with us? We want to, I guess it's a continuation of last week's message about the Spirit, the Holy Spirit of God. Romans chapter 1 tells us that about the Godhead, or the Trinity of God, and that's what we want to be dealing with for just a little while, is the Holy Spirit. He said, "For the invisible things of him from the creation of the world," it says Romans 1:20, "clearly seen, being understood by the things that are made, even his eternal power and Godhead, so they are without excuse." There's no excuse that people can't be saved, because Jesus come to seek and to save that which was lost. In chapter Jesus tells us that the Holy Spirit is a comforter. We say it's called the Holy Spirit or the Holy Ghost or the comforter. The reason it's a comforter, why is it the comforter? Because when we feel that, when we feel the Spirit of God, we know that God's on the scene and God's dealing with the situation. When we feel the Spirit, we know that things are well with our soul and God, don't we? And what does that do? It comforts us. The Holy Spirit is that comforter. And Jesus says in 16:7, we'll be in St. John and chapter 16 and back over 14, and we'll be in Galatians chapter 4 and maybe 3 and maybe a little bit in Ephesians. So we'll try not to jump around too much if we can help it. But he says in 16:7, "Nevertheless, I tell you the truth, it's expedient for you that I go away." Now, Jesus is telling his apostles that he's going to die. He's going to be going to the cross. He's going to die and be buried and resurrect. And he said, "And if I go not away, the comforter will not come unto you. But if I depart, I will send him unto you." Now, see, Jesus prayed to the Father that we would receive the Holy Spirit after

is because I go to my Father and you see me no more. Of judgment, because the prince of this world is judged. That's the devil. The devil's the prince of this world. And that's who we deal with. He got cast out of heaven and down here, and we have to deal with him. And as Christians, we have to deal with the devil. But we have something greater in us. The Holy Spirit, and God, the Father, the Son, and the Holy Ghost, that is the Godhead body, that's in us, and that's able to sustain us. He's in us. He leads us and guides us. And listen to what he says here in chapter 14 and verse 26. But when the Comforter, he said, which is the Holy Ghost, whom the Father will send in my name, he shall do what? Teach you. Teach you what? He shall teach you all things. One fellow said, grace is your teacher. No, grace is not your teacher. The Holy Ghost is a teacher. That's what the Scripture says. The Holy Ghost is what teaches us. Amen. We know you can't separate God and Christ and the Holy Ghost. They're inseparable. But what I'm saying is grace is favor with God. And we know we have favor with God when we have the Holy Spirit. If you don't have the Holy Spirit, then you can't have no favor with God, because you don't belong to God. Right? Romans 8:9 says, we are not in the flesh, but in the Spirit. If so be the Spirit of God dwell in you. If any man have not the Spirit of Christ, he is none of his. You have to have the Holy Spirit. You can't live a Christian life by yourself. Hundreds of people over the years have said to me, preacher, I can't live it. And I said, you're exactly right. You can't live a Christian life yourself. God's got to be in you to lead you and guide you in order for you to be a Christian and continue in the Christian walk. You can't live it yourself. You have to put forth the effort. But God's the one that guides us and leads us. And he said, he shall teach you all things and bring all things to your remembrance of whatsoever I said unto you. He said a lot of things to these old boys in 3.5 years that he's been with these apostles. He's taught them a lot of things. And a lot of it just went over their head like water over a duck's back. Amen? They just didn't get it. But anyhow, the Holy Spirit is that comforter. And that's what he said here in verse 16. I will pray the Father, and he shall send you another comforter, that he may abide with you forever. And even the Spirit of truth, which the world cannot receive, because it seeth him not, nor neither knoweth him. But you know him, and for he dwelleth with you and shall be in you. See, you have to receive the Lord into your life. Amen. We have to accept the Lord into our life. And what we have to do is come into agreement. It's a surrender. It's a surrender to God. It's a surrender unto God. See, we lived our life, and what we do, I use the old hillbilly term, we made a gom of it, didn't we? Our lives was a mess. And God took the broken pieces and put us back together. And he's guiding our lives. And what we are is by the grace of God, as Paul says in 1 Corinthians chapter 15, verse 10, for by the grace of God I am what I am, and his grace that was bestowed upon me, I labored more abundantly than they all, not I, but the grace of God that was within me. So the Spirit of God leads us and guides us, and that's what we have to have. When we would do things, we don't, because the Spirit lets us know that that's not the right thing to do. Amen? Now, you've started to do something, and maybe somebody make you mad. We're all humans, you know. And we have to, God can refrain us from doing stuff. I've made this statement many, many times that, you know, before I was a Christian, if you cuss me, you'll whip me. But see, after I've been a Christian and preaching, you know, I've been cussed before and I just walked off. Why? Because there's somebody in me that says, you don't do that stuff. Fighting is not for me to do. My fighter is the Lord. He takes care of the vengeance part. In my life, things that people do to you, don't let that bother you. Don't let that destroy your life. This is what he said in Romans 12:19. He said, avenge not yourself, but rather give place. Romans 12:19. Avenge not yourself, but rather give place unto a wrath, for vengeance is mine, and I will repay, thus saith the Lord. So I don't worry about those things. I let God take care of that. And like I say, anybody's welcome at my house, and I don't want to. I don't want anybody to ever think they're not welcome at my house or that I don't love them. But some people choose to not have anything to do with you. That's
that's on their part. You know, you can't help what

I can't help what somebody else does. I can just help what I do. I know myself, and I have to know myself, and I have to live for myself. And we pray for those that needs prayer, that needs to understand that a lot of times people need to grow up and be men and women and be what you need to be, and love. Love's all about it. I love everybody. Only person I don't love is the devil, and I don't have to love him. If I love him, I'm in trouble anyway. If you're not saved, here's what you got to do. The Holy Spirit's going to deal with your heart and life. And Ephesians chapter 1, verse 13, he said, in whom you trusted when you heard the word of truth, the gospel of your salvation, in whom after that you believed, you were sealed with the Holy Spirit of promise. See, the Holy Spirit's a sealing deal of salvation. When we repent of our sins, we believe that Jesus went to the cross and died and was buried and rose again the third and appointed morning. And we believe that with all of our heart. We repent. God forgives us of our sins. Romans 8:1, there is therefore now no condemnation to them who are in Christ Jesus, who walks not after the flesh but after the Spirit. When the condemnation of sin has been removed from your life and you confess that Jesus Christ is Lord of your life, then you'll be sealed with the Holy Spirit of promise. Amen. Confession is essential. Romans 10:10 says, for with the heart a man believeth unto righteousness, and with the mouth confession is made unto salvation. Confession is essential for salvation. It's the sealing. It's the part that we do, and God seals the deal when we confess that God has come into our life and saved us from our sins. Listen to what he says here in verse 19. And what is the exceeding greatness of his power to us word who believe, according to the workings of his mighty power? The Holy Spirit is a mighty working power. Amen. It's a working power that's able to convince us that we're wrong. We need to realize nobody had to tell me I was a sinner. Unfortunately, I was a good one, I guess, if there's such a thing. I want to be a better Christian than I was a sinner. And he said, which he wrought in Christ when he raised him from the dead and set him on his own right hand in the heavenly places, far above all principalities and powers and mights and dominions and everything that's named, not only the name in this world, but that which is to come. See, he has the power of the Holy Spirit working in our lives. He has to work in our lives. He guides us. He teaches us. He teaches us what we need to know. How do we learn from the Scripture what God, how we should do? Is God teaches us through the Holy Spirit. Why should we study in that mannerism? What we should do is pray first. Pray for the intervention of the Holy Spirit to guide us in study of His Word, that He would enlighten us and give us knowledge of the Word, and let us understand what He's saying to us when we read His Word, so we can know what God wants us to do and how we ought to live. You know, we can know how to live, but a lot of people want to live the way they want to. You see, you can't just live anyway. I know the world out there says through grace, you know, you just do whatever you want to do and it's okay. But I tell you what, they can do that if they want to. I don't want no part of that. Amen. I say you still got to get right, live right, die right, and you'll be all right. But you can't just live every way in the world and go to heaven. What's the deal? You know, we can get saved and we kill somebody and we don't make it right, we're going to go to heaven. He said, you know, no murder has eternal life abiding in them, right? That's the book. I believe the book. That's what he says in 4:4 here. He said, there is one body and one spirit, even as you're called into one hope of your calling, one Lord, one faith, and one baptism. Amen. One God and Father of all, above all, and through all, and in you all. In. See, that's the deal. God's got to be in us. In us. You can't serve Him out here. He's got to be in. He's got to have control in our life. He's got to have control in our life. How does He do that? We give Him the reins of our life. He comes into our life, and He leads us and guides us. See, Romans 8:14 and 16, you pray for just a little while. Allergies is wonderful. They're killing me. 14 and 16, he says,
in Romans here, as many as are led by the Spirit of God, they are the what? The sons of God. Verse 16, and the Spirit bears witness, the Spirit itself bears witness with our spirit that we are the children of God. Amen? The Spirit working in us, through us, by God in our lives, that we can be what God wants us to be and lead us and guide us in all things. And he says, likewise, in verse, look here, you know what? We pray the way we think we need to pray for things that maybe we need, or needs of others, or all those things. We do the best we can. We try to send our petition to God, but we don't have the ability to send it to God in a mannerism that it needs to be brought before him. Listen to what he says here in verse 26. Likewise, the Spirit also helpeth our infirmities. For we know not what we should pray for as we ought. But the Spirit itself, listen to that. Get this. The Spirit itself makes intercessions. Amen. Intercedes on our part. Right? Intercessions for us with groanings which cannot be uttered. Amen. The Spirit knows what. How does it do it? How does it do it? Get this now. This is good stuff. And get this. And he that searches the heart knoweth what is the mind of the Spirit. God that searches our heart knows what the mind of the Spirit. Listen. Because he maketh intercessions for the saint according to his, to the will of God. To God's will. See, it has to be God's will. We have to operate under God's will. God has a purpose in every one of our lives. Amen. And we have to live according to his will, not our own will, and not for our own benefit, but for the benefit of others. A life that's truly been lived is a life that has given themselves away to others. What did Jesus do? All the time he was here, what was he doing? Helping others, giving to others, doing all he could do to help those that stood in need. Amen. He done everything that he could to help people. He didn't go, he said, they that are whole don't need a physician, but they that are sick. And that's what he done. He went to the people that had need, and he went and helped them. And the Holy Spirit works in our life. Amen. And you know what? It'll correct you. It'll instruct you. It'll teach you. It'll guide you. It will bless you. We get blessed. It's by the Holy Spirit. Those folks has been testifying and felt God's presence in their life. What was that? That was the Holy Ghost moving in your life, blessing you. That's one of the many functions of the Holy Spirit, to bless our lives. Amen. When we're living pleasing to the Lord, and when we can feel that Spirit, then things is probably pretty good in our relationship with God, isn't it? Amen. That's what we want to do. And that's what the Holy Spirit does, is keep us in good standings with God. That's what it's all about, that we can stay where we need to stay with the Lord. Amen. You pray for just a little while. Turn over with us to Ephesians, or to Galatians. How God's been so good to us, and we feel, when we all look at the cross, we all are guilty, right? Every one of us are guilty when we look at the cross, because we know that the price that was paid for us on the cross. In chapter 3, where we want to go, in verse 1, Paul's talking to the church at Galatia, one of the missionary churches that he establishes. He said, "O Galatians, who has bewitched you?" Think about that. That you should not obey the truth. He said, before whose eyes Jesus has been evidently set forth crucified among you. He said, you all saw that. You've seen Jesus crucified. And this only would I learn of you. Receive you the Spirit by the words of the law or by the hearing of faith? Amen. How we receive that Spirit
It's because by faith we believed in what Jesus done on the cross. And therefore we received the Spirit when we confessed our sins and repented and confessed that God saved us, that He come into our life. Are you so foolish, having begun in the Spirit? Are you now made perfect by the flesh? There is no perfection in our flesh. None of us. This is sinful flesh. It's made from the ground. Can't go to heaven in the shape that it's in. It's got to be changed like the Lord. I'll touch on that maybe later. For you have suffered so many things in vain. If it be yet in vain. Why are you going through this when it's for nothing? You're going through this for nothing because you're not understanding what I'm telling you. Therefore, the ministration to you, he said, therefore that the ministration to you, the Spirit, and working miracles among you, does it by the works of the law or by the hearing of faith? Amen. Miracles come by faith believing in the Spirit of God grants miracles in our life. They say there's no cure for cancer. If you have cancer and you get healed, what happened? God done it, didn't He? God done it. You didn't heal yourself, and the doctor says they can't heal you. So what happened? God done it through the Holy Spirit. Now listen to what He says here. We'll soon be done, but get on with baptizing. But in chapter 4, verse 6, He said, because you are sons, God has sent forth the Spirit of His Son in your hearts, crying, Abba, Father. Because we're His. We're His when we accept the Lord. Accept the Lord. We receive the Spirit of God into our lives. That's how that we have it. That's the only way we can do it. Accepting Christ as the Lord of our life. How wonderful that is to know that He will forgive us and save us from our sins if we will only trust in Him. That way we can grow in the Lord, growing in the Lord. The Holy Spirit enables us to grow in God. See, here's because it's all, those things are so interlinked. Faith, Spirit, believing, those things. Listen to what I said. How was Abraham justified? Because he believed God and it was counted to him for righteousness. In verse 6, knowing ye therefore that they which are of faith, the same are the children of Abraham. Amen. Faith in Christ made us children of Abraham. The Holy Spirit seals the deal. Excuse me. But that's what it's all done by the Spirit. That's what works in our life. It's the Holy Spirit. It lets us know we're in good graces. That's what I have to feel, the Spirit. I can't live in the land of Lodabar, the land of no provision, no bread, and David was in one time, because we need to feel the Spirit of God in our life, don't we? And without that, we know that we're in trouble. We know that we're in trouble. Listen to Romans chapter 5. I'll try to hurry along. Romans chapter 5, Paul brings all this out about the Spirit, how that it comes, and how we truly get salvation. And there's no other way but through Christ. There is, I thought, I don't get on Facebook, but I flipped through there, and they said that, oh, there's so many of them jumping on, what's his name, Rubio, that he says that there's just one way to God, and that's through Christ. Hey, that's the truth. There's no other way to God but through Jesus Christ. You can't get there no other way. 14:6, if they'd read the scripture, of course, they've changed it, and they won't use the King James Version because they want to change it to suit themselves. He says, for I am the way, the truth, and the life, and no man can come to the Father but by me. Now, a hog's got enough sense to know that
That's the only way you're going to get to heaven is through Jesus Christ, and there's no other way of doing it. There's just one way to heaven and through to God, and that's through his son Jesus. That's why he gave him to die on the cross, that we could be saved and come to him. And nobody else can get you there but Jesus. And they're preaching anything else, they're just wasting their breath and wasting their time. There's many religions, and if they want to worship a billy goat, we're in America, go right ahead and do it. You got a right to go to hell if you want to, because you won't be happy when you get there. And you can't go to heaven by any other means but by Jesus. There is nobody else that's got a heaven but God and Christ. No religion has got a heaven. They may have leaders, and they may have somebody over their church, but they can't take you to heaven. A bit more than I can take you to heaven. I can't take you to heaven. Only Jesus can take you to heaven. He's the one that come down from heaven and has gone back up into heaven and sitting on the right hand of the throne of God making intercessions for us. Hebrews 12:2 says, looking unto Jesus Christ. Listen to what he said. The author and the finisher of our faith. Amen. For the joy that was set before him. And he despised the shame. He despised the shame. And the joy that set before him, sitting down the right hand of the throne of God, making intercessions for us. He's the interceder. He intercedes for us in our life by the Holy Spirit. So there's no other way to heaven. Listen to what Paul says in Romans chapter 5, verse 1. Therefore, being justified by what? Faith. You have to have faith what Jesus done on the cross, that he died for you. We say God died for the whole world, but when it becomes personal, when I come to the realization that Christ died for an old sinner like me, it becomes personal. Amen? Therefore, being justified by faith, we have what? Peace with God. How? Through our Lord Jesus Christ. There ain't no other way. It's through, by, in, or for Christ. Everything comes through Christ. There's no other way. Amen? Now listen to what he said. By whom also we have access. What does access mean? It means a way in. There's just one way into heaven. This is it. By whom also we have access by faith into this grace, wherein we stand. We stand in the favor of God. It's only by his favor that we can even be saved, right? There's no other way. We can earn it. We can't buy it. We can't deserve it. We're not worthy of any of it. This is what he said. And rejoice in the hope, the glory of God. Knowing, and not only so, but we glory in tribulation, knowing that tribulation worketh what? Patience. And patience, experience. And experience, hope. And what does hope do? The expectation that we have in Christ Jesus, that's what hope is. Not something that you might get and you might not get. Well, I hope I do this. I hope. No, if you're not expecting it, it's not going to happen anyways. This is what he said. And the hope maketh not ashamed, for what? The love of God is shed abroad in our hearts by the what? The Holy Ghost. You can't have the love of God and saving that the Holy Ghost has been sealed your life. And then the love of God is shed abroad in our heart by that Holy Spirit. That's how it all works. And when you were without strength in due time, Christ died for the ungodly. For scarcely for a righteous man would some dare to die, right? Preadventure, for a good man, some would even dare to die. But God commended his love toward us while we were yet what? Sinners. Christ died for us. He died for us and called the Father, prayed to the Father. He said, when I get back home to my Father, I want to send you a comforter. Something to comfort us, to let us know that we're not in this alone. When the Holy Spirit moves in our life, we know that we're not by ourselves, that God's in us. Amen? We feel his presence, and it comforts us. We need comfort. We're in a world that we need comfort. We're in a world of stress, a world of crazy. And my take, and I believe that the mark of the beast will come through AI. That's my take. You can believe whatever you want to.
Amen. That's what they're going to try to do. They're compiling all your information right now. What you buy in the grocery store, you send that little thing in, they say, we'll give you 25 points. Well, yeah, they want to know what you're buying. They want to know where to invest their money. They want to know all that. That's what that's all about. Think about it. Use your bean every now and then. It's good for you. Exercise your mind. It's good for you. These things are real. They're real, and the Lord's coming back. And if you die lost, you can't go to where he is. Romans 8, this is what St. John says, 8:21. He said, I go away, you seek me, you die in your sins, and where I am, you cannot come. Plain. Much more than being now justified, verse 9. By his blood we shall be saved from wrath through him. See, that's the only way. And verse 11, and now, and not only so, but we also joy in God through the Lord Jesus Christ, by whom now we have received the atonement. Christ is our atonement for sin. Years ago, and under the law, they give animals, goats, heifers, sheep, even pigeons, and doves. Poor people couldn't afford a sheep or a goat or a heifer. They would buy pigeons or doves and take the blood of them and offer that. But it's always took blood. And the blood of Jesus is what cleanses us from our sins. Hebrews 9:22 says, and almost all things were by the law purged with blood. And without the shedding of blood, there is no remission of sin. If Jesus hadn't died on the cross and give his life for us, we'd still be in our sins. The Holy Spirit give witness of that. Amen. Jesus, from the time he was born, the Holy Spirit began to work in his life. Amen. If you're lost today, we're going to get a song, Sister Dana comes. 81. God wants you to come just as you are. Just as you are, God wants you to come, as we all stand with a repenting heart.

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3: 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Today is a very, at least for me, and I'm sure probably for them too, this is a very special broadcast for me. As you all know, what we have been doing is we've been bringing in different people as far as different recovering addicts and all of this, and we've been letting them tell their story and all of that, and that's all wonderful. But today, I just felt like I needed to go in a different direction, and that's what we're doing. Today, to my left, I have got Brother Tim McCoy with me. How you doing today, Tim?
4: 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Doing great. Glad to be with you today.
3: Absolutely. And then straight across the table from me today, well, I'd say I don't even